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0: We take off with the biggest conversations with an exchange of opinions and ideas on the Morning Crossfire. 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
3: The nation's most brilliant young minds gear up for the National Secondary School Debate Tournament. It's the season finale of the I Beg to Differ Secondary Schools Debate Tournament Season 9. 10th of August at 3 p.m. Lagos, Abuja and Port Harcourt will come alive. Champions from Abuja, Port Harcourt and Lagos will go shoulder to shoulder for the crown of the Champion of Champions. 16 secondary schools, 3 daily debates, 4 weeks of intense matchups. Who will be the Champion of Champions of the I Beg to Differ Season 9? The final lap of the journey begins August 10 at 3 p.m. For sponsorship inquiries, email info@nigeriainfo.fm or ibegtodifferatnigeriainfo.fm. I Beg to Differ, the Tournament of Champions.
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1: Guy, we don't need talk since. Ha, make I go do my work, eh? We go continue this talk later.
2: 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How bad? You know the tire.
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0: All right, good morning to you, Nigeria Info. Good morning and welcome to another beautiful day that the Lord has made. I am Ifeyemi Andrew. And with you, I believe we should rejoice. That's what we're commanded to do. This is the day that the Lord has made. I will rejoice and be glad in it. And I hope you do the same. It is Rise to Wisdom on the Morning Crossfire. So today I'm taking questions only. But before I take questions, there's something that came online yesterday late in the night. I saw it on CNN, on several other stations. So two lovers climbed the Empire State Building to the very peak of it. They climbed to the very peak. Some of you would know the Empire State Building. It is the tallest building in New York, if not tallest building in America. Or if not, but it's among the tallest. Because I'm looking at that. I'm looking at the Liberty Statue. I'm guessing which is taller. But, so, they climbed to the very peak of it. And it is... amongst many things we can pick out of that is just one thing I wanted us to share first, which was the very obvious one. The quote that they wrote on a banner that was hanging, that they hung onto themselves as they stood at the very needle of the tower. It says, when the power, I don't want to miss it. I want to quote it exactly how they say it. So hold on. When the power of love beats the love of power, the world knows peace. That's the quote. When the power of love beats the love of power, the world knows peace. I'll just let you think about that. Because the moment I saw that, the first thing that I thought about was our politicians. Around the world, though, but because, I'm here in Nigeria, where else would I think about first? It's like, we have a lot of people. Power is not a bad thing, but the love of... See, the way you become consumed by the love for something, the same way money is not a bad thing, but when you now crazily love money, then you have a problem because it controls everything about you. You lose... I think I've told you this one time. In your pursuit of what you want, don't lose who you are. That's what happens when... you become drunk with power, where all you seek is power. You think you are trying to get power to do good. There's a thin line. Before you know, you are doing evil to get power, which corrupts the good you wanted to do with the power in the first place. Same thing with money. It's okay to have a healthy want for money and work for it, and but you still have your senses intact because not be every open door that they enter. But some of us, because of our love for money, the love is so drunk. We are drunken by the love. Now, any open door we see, we know they think, oh, we'll do anything. Whether we look stupid, whether we don't, whatever, we'll do it. We don't care. We don't give a hoot what it is. We'll do it. That's what we describe as the love. So people usually make that mistake and say money is not the root of all evil. It is the love of money. Because when you love it out of control, what happens is you begin to do almost anything. Nothing. You are not considering. Your conscience is dead. Your thinking ability is gone. Your reasoning, you are just, or your own is almost, vanity takes over fully. So make of the quote what you can, but I think it's very clear what the quote there was trying to say. When the power of love beats the love of power, the world becomes a better place. the world becomes a better place. Not one person saying it must be me. I must be in charge. I must take control. Not another person say it is we that we are the power of the world. Everybody must listen to us. It is we that will decide how the world will move. Not another person say, oh, it is my religion that will be the one that everybody must follow. If not, it will not work. We are to dominate. That's why we are here. When the power of love beats the love of power. All right, let's take questions from you this morning. 0817-923-0002. Same thing, though. This thing applies even to your marriage, to your home now. Like, Oga and Madam, they're listening to me in your house like that. Because they just tell you, say, man is the head, Oyana. They must kneel down for you everywhere. They must everything for you. They must rule for you. Oh, because Madam, they support family now. Hey, if you no do, hey, problem. So, you see, it's everywhere. It's not... And that's what people don't understand. You know, the behavior that our leaders are expressing now did not start there. They already shown that behavior at smaller scales in their growing up. It was all around them. If you follow some of them back to their growing up days and meet people that grew up with them, you will see that they had those behaviors. It was there. With the small task that they were given, it was showing in how they were behaving. The only thing that the position they are in just did was to amplify it and let everybody hear it and everybody sees it when they do it. There are many of us that are doing worse than those leaders now. Now, our own love for the small power that we possess, whether as a first child in a family or as the only daughter, there's a certain power with that. You don't know the love for it, or because you know you are mommy and daddy's favorite. Okay, everybody, you want to oppress everybody. Or because you are the mother of the house, the family. Maybe grandmama don't die, but now you be the first daughter, so technically mother of the house. That small power, everybody must bow to you. Everybody must come under your leg. Everybody must. If you do not say, nobody can. Some of you is just ordinary cause rep. Ordinary cause rep. We no go. You don't the show. So it's not like if eventually tomorrow you become a governor and begin to act a certain way, it's not because you became a governor. It was showing when you were just captain of a football team, the way you were behaving, it was showing there. Some of you is just unit leader in church, or part leader in choir, or they just form one committee, they just say you be chairperson for the committee, or you be secretary. Everybody don't die. It's everywhere. Some of us is just because you own a car. Another person doesn't. Nobody can talk to you again. Hey, to my car. You are that small thing that you have that gives you the idea of I am in charge controls the way you now behave. It is no longer the power of love working through you. It is now your love for power that is deciding how you do what you do. 0817-923-0007. Nigeria Info, good morning.
1: I remember Pastor Marcus calling from my city in the Golden
0: Lake. Okay.
1: Now, there's one thing about leadership. And I come to realize that there are some that possess those qualities inside of them. That they are ready to live a life of humility. And there are some, they just wish above, they are on top, but they are not ready to be humble. They are of two categories. Some are leaders with ego. Everybody should be under them. Everybody should humble, bow before them. But they are not ready to bow before another. There are two kinds of persons like that. And if you are that type and you're hearing the sound of my voice this morning, no matter the level you are, in as much as you want others to be humble to you, you also should be ready to be humble to others so that the society will be a better place. Good morning.
0: Yeah, good morning. I like that part. Good morning, Nigeria Info.
2: Good morning, Andrew.
0: Good morning.
2: Ajoko calling from Igrucha.
0: Okay.
2: When a leader in every organization, it's a question. When a leader in every organization, whether family or beyond family, rejects being corrected and decides that whatever he does will be acceptable whether you like it or not, what will be the consequence of the leadership style?
0: Okay. All right. Another thing is this, right? So let me say this. So when the question you asked about correcting a leader, some people just say, oh, I corrected this person. And another thing you don't realize is how you corrected them. It's like while you were in school and your lecturer is teaching, at that moment, your lecturer is your leader. And there's a certain level of responsibility on his shoulders. And there's a reason why he's taking that. And that position he occupies demands a certain level of respect for the position he occupies. So there's a way you would talk to him. Yes, what you are trying to do is right, but then it's disrespectful. That's another mistake some people make. However, all things being equal, that organization is going to drop very soon now. It's going to become a disaster at some point. Because leaders should be able to welcome criticism from those people who are following them. In fact, listening to Jim Rohn, I learned something. The only person, and I came up with my own conclusion, the only person we should follow is God. Every other person, be a student. Because this follow is a problem for many people. The only person you should follow is God. That's who you should follow. That's the standard. For any other man that you are looking up to, be a student. A student means when they tell you something, or give you also have sense to look at it, comprehend what they are saying, and decide whether it suits you, it makes sense for you, it's okay, it matches whatever moral compass you have, whatever, before you move. These days we don't have students anymore. We just have followers. Just follow. So, my friend, I hope that answers the question you asked. That's what happens. That organization or whatever goes down because you have to be able to listen to the criticism of people that work with you. Good morning.
3: Good morning. I hope people are battling with the number. Yes, I want to go power from Aqua Beach.
0: Okay.
3: We don't have students again. What do I mean by that? Those who bend down to listen, to learn. That's what me. A student is because I was a principal. I'm now retired. When we call a student, those one we call students are those who come to school early and learn and do the assignment. You know they are ready to learn and they will get something. Those who are ready to learn will learn. But those that come to school in the name of students, but they are not ready to learn. They don't want to learn. They just drop on the way. They are not students per se. They are students by name, not by practical what they are doing. You see those that are still, they are ready to learn. They will get it. And that's what is happening in Nigeria, or River say anywhere, in politics. Most of them are not ready to do anything. They want to get it out by all means, just like that. You have to bend down and learn the rules and all that thing and follow. And it will be well with you. When you study well, when you learn the society well, when you follow well, it will work. But some people are not good followers, this guy. They are not following. They are not learning anything. They want to get to the top. It will not work. Thank you. God bless you.
0: All right, thank you. Which is what I was trying to say. What I was trying to say is the word follower, the only person we should follow is God. That's what I'm saying. Because the word follow means you are a sheep and you are trusting whoever is leading you or trusting your shepherd. Knowing that your shepherd would not lead you astray, would not lie to you, would not deceive you, is not using you. There's a lot of things that comes with it. So you have that ultimate level of trust. That's why you follow. And the only person that you are sure in this life are God. So follow. There's a song by Kanye West, Follow God. Any other person, be a student. another day I might take time to talk about this better. Good morning. Oh, we lost that call. 0817-923-0007. 0817-923-0002 and 0817-923-0003. The WhatsApp number is 0809-0306-416. Good morning.
4: Hello. Hello.
0: Yes, good morning.
4: Good morning. This is Tony.
0: Okay, Tony, go on.
4: Okay, please, I want you to help me out. I want you to ask you the best way to approach a girl, like maybe you like her, you know, both of you interested, you take her number and maybe want to start up something with her, like the best way to approach her. I haven't called her yet. I just took her number, I haven't called her. So I want you to just let me know the best way to go about it. Thank you.
0: All right, fantastic. That's no problem. However, I'll ask you a few questions first. Number one is, what exactly do you want with her? You have to answer that question honestly, because it's going to help your approach. It's going to help the way you approach her and what you say. That's number one. You decide what exactly you want with her. Number two, is she the kind of person, from what you've seen, that suits the kind of thing you want from her? That's another important question, because all of these things will decide the approach. Somebody said, make a no go they put girlfriend effort for girl when no ready to be girlfriend for life. Or man no go they give wife treatment to woman when just want to be girlfriend when no ready to be wife. So the point of all of that is,
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0: Yeah, a lady is beautiful, and I'm sure that's why you're attracted. That's the first thing. She's pretty. Good. The next thing you should first now ask yourself, am I like, okay, she's pretty. What else? I want to know her. If you want to know her, you don't need to say too much except for, come on, let's be friends and get to know each other. Like, that works. So we talk from time to time. That's if she also finds you attractive or she's interested. If she's not, it's hard. Because one thing I would advise you is don't try to convince, especially when it comes to this dating relationship thing, don't try to convince a person to like you. Don't that be the first mistake you make. Don't. So answer these questions and the other thing becomes easy. There's no best way. Just tell her what you want to tell her, but answer those questions first. What you really want and whether she matches what you really want. Good morning.
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13: All right, before we go for the news at 6, just take some of these messages here quickly on WhatsApp. This one says, what gives you your good... Some human beings are very crazy about money. They can do anything in life to grab money. And that's where it lies. It's the love that's the problem. Because when you love, some people keep saying, they prophesy it. I love. Okay. It is the love of money that's the problem. When it becomes unhealthy, your problem is just around the corner. Because by that time, now waiting you no get, go they hungry you. And then that love for the money will push you to do the things you're not supposed to do. As long as you are ready to carry the consequence, who am I to tell you to stop? Good morning.

0: Good morning. It's Thursday, July 2nd, 2026. iNext Continuous Voters Registration is on. Take advantage of the opportunity to register to vote. On the news this morning, federal government promises action over Mule gas spill as health expert raises health concerns. Oil sector stakeholders urge federal government to finalize Chinese deal to manage refineries. Stakeholders blame iNext officials for low PVC collection. On the foreign scene, U.S. seeks changes before renewing trade deal with Mexico and Canada. I'm Ifejiku Moyle with the news. Now we begin in River State, where the federal government has assured the people of Mule community, Negema local government area, that all concerns arising from the recent gas spill will be addressed. The Minister of State for Petroleum Gas, Peribe Ebo, gave the assurance after leading a federal government delegation on a courtesy visit to River State Governor Siminalai Fubara at the Government House in Port Harcourt on Wednesday. He reassured the community that the federal government has not abandoned them and remains committed to resolving the situation.
1: That we are working on finding a lasting solution to resolve the situation in Mule community so that there will be a sustainable environment for all of them. The leaders of the community have mentioned some requests. We are ready to do all those things. And I thank the governor who has taken charge to make sure the health centers in that place is upgraded. What they have posted to the federal government is going to be done. And when they talk about the firefighting equipment, before we arrive, the additional 10 will be there for them, and the remaining things will be done.
0: The minister said investigations into the cause of the gas spill are still ongoing. He appealed to residents of the Mule community to remain calm and continue cooperating with the relevant government agencies conducting the investigation.
1: There was need to carry out the investigation. Investigation is still going on, but we say let it be a follow-up visit to the area after the visit of the governor, and to talk to the people of the Mule community that we need collaboration on their own part so that we'll be able to arrive at a lasting solution. The safety of the people is paramount. We can understand the anxiety, the worry, the danger that this thing has posted within the area. But the federal government is committed. We are with you on this very issue. Without the people, there is no government.
0: While speaking to journalists after the meeting, Governor Fubara described the discussions with the delegation as fruitful. He said additional measures would be implemented in the coming weeks to address the impact of the gas spill and provide relief to the affected community.
2: As a state, we have also gone to see the situation in conjunction with the operators and the Federal Minister of Petroleum. What we are doing today is an enlarged meeting to look at the cause of the issue and the most possible way to get this problem resolved. I can say that it was a very successful meeting. The minister also made promises to them and also the operators. So I think in a couple of weeks, more actions will be taken.
0: Well, corresponding Ikachin Wilson reports that federal government delegation was scheduled to visit the gas spill site in Mule on Wednesday. The delegation comprised officials of the National Oil Spill Detection and Response Agency, the Nigerian Upstream Petroleum Regulatory Commission, the Department of Petroleum Resources, as well as traditional rulers from the Mule community. Now, while government officials are promising action, medical experts say the people of Mule community continue to face serious health risks as gas keeps bubbling in the community. An infectious disease educator, Dr. Nria Ntewanam Gilbert, says residents of Mule community may be at risk of serious health complications. Speaking in an interview with correspondent Rejoice Amadi, Dr. Gilbert warns that prolonged exposure to the gas could have severe health consequences, particularly for children, pregnant women, and the elderly, whom he describes as the most vulnerable. He explains that because the gas is inhaled, it is likely to affect the lungs first, leading to breathing difficulties and other respiratory complications. He also identified possible symptoms residents may experience to include lung cancer, persistent headaches, eye irritation, difficulty in breathing, vomiting, and in some cases, loss of sense of smell.
3: The health treaters associated with, you know, prolonged exposure to these gases leaking from the environment. They are enormous, right? But the most concerning one, it's most likely affect the lung first. So they'll have respiratory tract infections and even go as far as causing lung cancer in the long run. Also, I should say that the exposure to these gases depends on the type of gas that they're exposed to. Now, when it comes to the people who are exposed, so when they're inhaling contaminated gases at such a fast rate, it means they inhale more pollutants into their body. Pregnant women are also vulnerable because when they have reduced oxygen levels, it's harmful to both the mother and the child.
0: Well, Dr. Gilbert called on the River State government to treat the situation as a public health emergency by establishing medical screening centers for affected residents. He also urged the government to conduct a transparent investigation involving health experts to determine the nature of the gas and the most appropriate response. The gas spill in Wile was first reported in October 2025. Since then, residents have continued to await urgent intervention from the relevant government agencies. Environmental rights groups have also joined the call for action, with some demanding the immediate evacuation of residents from the community. Well, away from the environmental concerns in Wile to Nigeria's oil and gas sector, where industry stakeholders are calling for urgent reforms, stakeholders in Nigeria's oil and gas sector want the federal government and NNPC Limited to urgently conclude the proposed partnership with a Chinese company to manage the nation's refineries. They believe the move could help reduce the burden of rising petrol prices on Nigerians. The Eastern Zone Secretary of the Independent Petroleum Marketers Association of Nigeria, Enimba Emmanuel, made the call in an interview with correspondent Sibiu Ruware, where he discussed both the short and long-term measures needed to keep petrol prices within the reach of ordinary Nigerians. Emmanuel also stressed the need for the government to promote healthy competition in the oil and gas sector rather than allow monopoly to thrive.
4: Looking at Mr. President's agenda, it's about opening the market. So everybody, you have the idea, the financial muscle, everything, you can partake in what is going on. However, the refineries are not working. Apart from Dangote, I think none of us can vouch for any refinery working. I'm calling on the GMD to expedite the conclusion of the proposed technical equity partnership with the two Chinese companies. This is key.
0: Also speaking on the issue, the national spokesperson of the Petroleum Product Retail Outlet Owners Association of Nigeria, Joseph Obele, says the arrangement with the Chinese firms could reduce the country's dependence on the international market while encouraging greater competition in the downstream petroleum sector.
5: It's for us to call on the NNPC management to, in a no distant time, conclude the deal with the two Chinese firms as it concerns the technical equity partnership with these two Chinese companies for Ptakot and Warri refineries. The partnership has potentially improved domestic refining capacity and promote healthy competition. We are so optimistic that when there is competition in the oil and gas sector, both importers and both local refiners, petroleum product will be selling below 700 naira.
0: Dr. Obele also expressed concern over the continued rise in petrol prices despite the decline in global crude oil prices. He called on the management of NNPC Limited to issue more licenses to fuel importers, saying the move would help bring down pump prices at filling stations across the country. While beyond effort to reform the oil and gas sector, the federal government says improving security in the Niger Delta remains key to increasing crude oil production. The Minister of Defense, Christopher Musa, gave the assurance while speaking to journalists after a closed-door meeting with key stakeholders in the oil and gas sector at the 6th Division headquarters of the Nigerian Army, Port Harcourt Barracks, River State. Well, he said incidents of piracy and armed robbery in the region have really gone down, while crude oil production has continued to improve. The minister said President Bola Tinubu remains committed to ensuring that oil-producing communities are adequately secured and that residents of the oil-bearing areas are well cared for in order to sustain increased oil production. The meeting was attended by senior security officers, regulators, international oil companies, indigenous oil firms, representatives of oil host communities, and other key stakeholders. Well, away from that now, the wife of one of the police officers who survived Monday's night attack on a security checkpoint along the Mbodoalo axis of Obirikwere in Ikwere local government area of River State is appealing for financial assistance for her husband's treatment. Speaking with correspondent Emekutuka, wife of Inspector Godde Aleru, Cecilia Aleru, says he sustained gunshot injuries to three parts of his body and that the family can no longer afford the medical supplies needed for his surgery after exhausting its resources. She is appealing to the River State government and members of the public to come to their aid.
6: We came here to examine the doctor, this what they can do. Yes, they didn't use it. They asked us to go to GRE for X-ray. We went there, did everything they asked us to do. We came back here, there was no doctor. Around 8 o'clock, in the night, no doctor. This morning, so they have kept him. And what we are lacking now is the money for them to go for the surgery. What they will use, they have asked us to go and get it outside, that they don't have it here. We have no money right now. Now what they wrote in this paper is close to 1 million that we are supposed to get. I don't know where I will get 1 million. Right now, I really need help from the government, anywhere, from the public. I really need help because my husband is in pain.

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1: Issues resolved before agreeing to a new long-term extension. If the United States, Mexico, and Canada fail to reach a unanimous agreement, the deal could expire as early as 2036, although it remains in force for now. The U.S. says it wants changes to issue, including automotive rules, dairy market access, and measures to prevent countries like China from taking advantage of the agreement. Well, in the news this morning, you heard the federal government has promised action over the Wheelie gas spill as a health expert raises concern about the health risks. We told you that oil sector stakeholders are urging the federal government to finalize a deal with a Chinese company to manage the country's refineries. We reported that stakeholders have blamed INEC officials for the low rate of PVC collection ahead of the 2027 general elections. And on the foreign scene, the U.S. is seeking changes before it renews its trade deal with Mexico and Canada. The news was edited by Ifunanya Obemendugwe. To reach the news team, send an SMS or WhatsApp to 0808-721-7215. I'm Ife Chukwumanyele. 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

0: All right, good morning to you, Nigeria Info. My name is Ifeyemi Andrew. Let's begin with the punch. Fake agency scandal. Presidency faces heat as federal government prosecutes controversial DG. NDLEA receives 6,778.5 kg Canadian loud intercepted at Lagos port. Insecurity driven by asymmetric warfare, intelligence gaps, Ondo NSCDC commandant. Post-primary row, INEC, APC may clash over official Senate list. I think with lack of basic infrastructure and adequate human capital development is the leading factor for insecurity. Poor infrastructure, lack of proper human capital development. We don't have a system that encourages or helps that. We don't have a system that can even take care of police officers properly. We don't have a system that can take care of military officers properly. We don't have a system that can even take proper care of civil servants and the elderly. In society, we don't have it. So before we bring up all this big English, asymmetric warfare, intelligence gathering, blah, blah, blah, we don't have a system that looks out for young people, that gives children a direction from school on where they should go and what they should be doing and what to expect when they are coming out. We don't have it. That, for me, is the basics of everything. Because if you go back again, I keep saying this, 50 years ago, insecurity was not like this. People make the argument that our population was not like this. No. Our population at that time, too, if insecurity was to be a thing, some people that committed crime that time, it wasn't about the population. And we were growing. So it shows even more my point that we have the people who have been leading us for years that lack insight, proper insight. Because you would know, look at housing deficit, crazy. So do you need somebody to tell you that in the next how many years we will still born more children? So what plans do we have for that? Look at what flooding is doing in Lagos, in Port Harcourt, in other parts. But we have leaders. And rather than the leaders to think of solutions and tell us our case should be different, even if it's happening in Johannesburg, even if it's happening in Washington, it should not happen here. Let's make a difference. Instead of them to think like that, rather they'll make excuse and tell you, see now, even the developed countries are having it, so it's not it. And that's the excuse they lie under. So what says you cannot be the country that would make sure that we come up with a solution to solving flooding problem forever, at least flash floods, because we don't have natural disasters like that over here. It's a very sad situation, Warren. Very sad. And I want to say pissed because of the situation that happened in Equerry local government and that led to the death of two police officers. DSS arraigns 5 over alleged cover-up of Silva's whereabouts. All data you find on the Punch newspaper, on the Vanguard. NYSC, deployment to states will be guided by risk assessment. Tinubu, YAPC ditched Suswan, 25 NAST candidates. All those are on the Vanguard newspaper. Federal government reduces vehicle import levies as dealers await green tax details. Go there and find all the details for yourself. The WhatsApp number is 0809-030-6416. When South African president, I also saw on the news that a Nigerian was killed recently again, a trader in South Africa was killed. Government is asking for compensation for properties of those people, Nigerians that have left. And there was a shop that I was watching yesterday as well that was looted. In fact, the people closed the shop. They did not open the shop. It was closed. But these guys went there, their 30th, whatever, March for March, or what they say, and got there and looted the whole shop. And I'm looking at this and I'm saying, I remember how Ramaphosa went to the US and was trembling at President Trump. He was shaking. He could not even put his words together properly when Trump was bashing. Nigeria is supposed to be the US of Africa. Like, with what is going on, ideally, the South African government should be worried that, hey, Nigerians have died. Why are they not doing this same thing to Americans that are in South Africa? They are foreigners too. British people are in South Africa. In fact, they told one of them, you are one of us. You have stayed here for over 10 years. Ah, you are one of us now. You are one of us. Come. And I was looking at it. I'm like, what is going on? And our government, we are here. May corruption not destroy our senses completely. May corruption, selfish interest, personal interest, tribalism, party loyalty, what else, leader followership, name the things. Make it not turn us to I don't know the word to use for it, but it's sickening that what we are now asking for is, okay, compensate us for the damages of property. 0817-923-0003 Just two pilots were stuck behind enemy lines. You know the way the US mobilized to rescue? Let's go to the phone lines. Good morning, Nigeria Info.
1: Good morning, the very distinguished
0: team. You're welcome. Go on, please.
1: Yes, I remain the very distinguished team. Okay.
0: Go on.
1: I think I want to sincerely appeal to our people, most importantly, those of them within the confines of the Nigerian Police Force, and the Nigerian Police Force themselves, to try to, prioritize the interests of their, personnel, their officers. Because it's very disheartening that something will happen to a serving police officer and they will come out appealing for an assistance. I think for me, it's very much appalling. It is very sad. And it is indeed, demoralizing for those of them who, have the intention of joining the Nigerian police force. And sometimes when Nigerians come out to protest or ask for such kind of, largesse and soft landing and trying to ensure that Nigerians are being taken care of.
0: It is still the police that will beat and throw tear gas.
1: It is the police that will come out and begin to tear gas them, to begin to harass them, begin to bully them, begin to, it's indeed very sad. But they are the people that will come out first to begin to cry. Their families will come out first, begin to ask for, assistance. They should do their own part. Nigeria, if we do not do anything, Nigeria will continue to happen to each and every one of us. And to my people, I think, as far as I'm concerned, the government of Chairman Joko has remained committed to developing the grassroots. And in as much as I'm concerned, the issue of recognition, the chairman has submitted the budget. And he has also promised and reassured that every community within the confines of a chair will get the test of his, one word, one project.
0: All right.
1: As the case may be. But the very distinguished chief, Andrew, we must be honest. We don't expect a local government to begin to embark on a state-owned project in regard of road construction.
0: No, in local governments, thank you. That one you are now overshooting. In the local government, the council has empowered constitutionally to carry out road construction. There are roads that are local government roads that local government should do. In fact, it was a problem under the FCT minister when he was governor, because people started saying there are some of the roads he was doing that should be for local governments to do. He even said it. That he's even doing their roads for them, which means they have money to do other things because there are roads that they were even doing for them. Because we have been used to the wrong thing for a long time, we now think it's the right thing and it's normal. No, you're supposed to be demanding road construction from your local government because it is within, they're supposed to do it. It's their work. We have made abnormal thing normal. And now we are thinking, there are roads that local governments should do. Do them. All the billions they are collecting, it is not only state government that all of us will be shouting, all the billions that local governments have been collecting, does it equate to the work that they have been doing, all of them? That's a question you should be asking. Nigeria Info, good morning.
2: Andrew, good morning.
0: Yeah, you're welcome. Please turn down the volume of your radio set completely.
2: I'm calling from the Roma community.
0: Okay.
2: Let me reflect on the issue concerning the policeman that survived the gunshot at along the Alon Bodo Road. And I listened to what the police PRO River State command is talking about. Very unfortunate. Now, how do you expect the woman that is vulnerable at this time to start writing reports and send to you people? But the city was very quick to have gone to see the lifeless body of the ones that were killed at that instant. Now, the one that is alive, you are telling the wife to let the police know what they are supposed to do to make that man survive. Is that what the PRO is telling me? Does the PRO actually want people like me to protest to that police station this morning? But, and say help that man that is that at that critical situation. Now, how do you expect that this particular system now for people to give up all they have as in protecting the lives and property of the people as recommended by the protocol of the police act and all of that? How do you expect it if a policeman will be on duty, not that it is illegal, and have this kind of experience, and you're telling the wife and the family to first write a report? At what point would they articulate to write that report to you? It's very unfortunate, and I suppose the police killer road this morning should come back again and tell us that that man has been taken care of. Because if that man dies, it will be that they also, then the police themselves are the one who killed that man. No longer the armor of us who ran away and all of that. It's very unfortunate. And to the extent that other local governments and all, INEC, so to say, INEC should be able to have orientation among their staff. Because the nonchalant attitude in the INEC, their staff, I don't know INEC, but don't they have employed to pay to do their duty and stop insulting people in their office? Thank you very much, Susie from Rema Community.
0: All right, Susie, thank you. If you ask me, I would say, first off, the police PRO, she's trying to do her job. I mean, what do you expect her to do? She's trying to do her job. She's a woman as well. I'm pretty sure she will understand the emotional situation. In fact, it's not supposed to be even a woman thing. Any human being will understand the state of the wife of that police officer right now, especially when you don't have the resources to take care of that. I don't know. I would agree with you, too. I don't know why the police would say they should bring a report first. This is the same thing they do in hospitals that we talk about when somebody is dying and you bring them to the hospital. You go and get card first. So because you did not bring the card, they'll leave you there to die. So if the woman doesn't bring a report, the police is basically saying that we don't know, so we can't do anything. So all the ones that we are saying and everybody is saying that's on social media, that's everywhere that you see, it's not enough for you to get your men together and say, go and find out what's going on there and give us a report. I'm just saying, because, I mean, these are some of the things that we've been talking about for ages. That's why I said, if the introduction of state police is to improve the welfare of police officers, makes sense. Let's not even bring up the talk is to tackle insecurity. Improve the welfare of the officers. Take proper care of them first. Good morning.
3: Good morning, my brother, man.
0: Good morning to you.
3: My name is Good News. I'm coming from Port Harcourt. From what you have just said now, when I was in my usual time, I could have given you one flyover. Promise you one flyover. Because you are making sense, a lot of sense. If not, how will you tell me that a police officer working for the Nigerian police, they are expecting the family to bring report to them, instead of them to be the one working, ensuring that the police officers are embalmed, the ones that that survived are giving express attention and reporting to the family. Don't worry, please. We are working on your people. They are seeing the accident they have gone. They are about removing the bullets. They are doing this. We know this. We know that. And the court protocols to ensure that their men survives. And unfortunately, that has somebody said, it's the same men. If we say we let us go protest now, that they should take care of that policeman. I am assuring you that Most people will find out these tear gas to shoot us that they have intelligence reports against us. Then the issue of the INEC low turnout. This is the point we're talking about. Look at Wile, for example. Since October last year, gas has been leaking. The federal government interest is 2027 election. And today, you see that there are serious low turnout in taking the bill. Those that have registered are not going to take their voter's card. Those that have not registered are moving out to Lakazedika. Now, why is it so? Because they know that the last election they did, we saw said that it was rigged. And now again, we have heard the Senate saying that we have this thing leaks, that they should use manual. Meanwhile, OPEC card does not fail. Money point card does not fail. CUDA does not fail. PanPay does not fail. But INEC voters card that are supposed to improve, they are alleging that it will fail. And they want the use of Nigerians to go and do that same thing so that you come and say that you have done and you read them. I think this is part of the problem we are having.
0: All right. Finally, thank you very much. We don't have that time. I think some of us are sending messages complaining about the phone lines, that you can't get through other lines. That would only be a problem from the service provider. I'm also noticing that too, that we have only one of the lines responding effectively. Good morning, Nigeria Info. Hello, good morning. Okay. 0817-923-0002, 0817-923-0003, and 0817-923-0007. Hello, good morning.
4: Yeah, Andrew.
0: Yep, good morning to you.
4: Yes, Mrs. Ucheke, and I'm calling from it.
0: All right, go on.
4: The wife of the survived police officer seeking public assistance. There was a country. The initial news we heard or information we got was that two police officers died. Now we confirmed one is alive, and the family, the wife, are calling for medical support. I mean, a man who was outside to secure life and property, the DPO was not even aware. He did not start aware to know, not even to ask questions or the whereabouts of his men that went for duty. It is unfortunate. I want to say this morning, DPO of that station, the governor of River State, the local government chairman of that local of that division, should rise on occasion for financial assistance. What the hell of asking or demanding for public assistance or public support? And I want to condemn the action or the statement credited to the PRO or what did they call our police. Why? Even when we are condemning the actions of the doctor who seeks medical report before attending to victims, police is not doing it. Please, they should stop that and save the man's life. Then all people in the chair, they decry help. Says no health center, no road, no light. In fact, I want to say, not only are we in the jail, or get the Zuzo clan in the chain is help, but I want to also assure them that the local government council chairman, Chairman Joko, have started somewhere. I think he also heard the cry of his people this morning, and he will do something.
0: All right. Good morning, Nigeria Info.
5: Andrew, good morning.
0: Yeah, good morning.
5: My name is Kukam Andrew.
0: Okay.
5: Andrew, the gas leader, Billy, that the minister has come to promise. Andrew, all of us in River State, that thing is close to 1 year, if I'm not mistaken now, that gas leakage fire in Billy has been there. Andrew, I know, I'm not going to make a walk. Magnus Abel, they are all of them were involved in this matter about this half position, the federal government about oil and this gas. What they have not done? They have been there for how many years now. This gas has been flared. Really, no solution has done. They have come to make global juice from this. So I want the Billy people to stand up and take the decision by their handle. If not, so they will be there, that they will die in cancer. if they don't take public promotion now, this will give them illness that will start running process also. So I want to beg people, don't listen to what these people are saying, because this has been there for close to more than 1 year now, this gas problem. Please, people, take the adjective by your hand and stand for yourself. I don't believe this government led by Abel Atinibu, they will promise some things. That's my picture this one. Andrew, good morning.
0: All right, good morning. Thank you very much. Okay, some messages. National orientation needs more effort and empathy and mutual relationships. Our government needs cohesiveness. How would our other officer be responsive and motivated? Please purge thyself. I'm before NS. We're not seeing the major problem in this whole thing. There's another problem altogether that I've not even seen. I'll come to that maybe later on. What happened to the victims of the police officers shot? They should stop putting themselves in danger, since this country cannot support them anymore. Good morning, brother. I regret what happened to those police officers. I pray it serves as a lesson to those that will be sent to attack protesters. They should know that we are all fighting for their rights and benefits. Nikki sent in that message. Good morning, Nigeria Info.
6: Good morning, Ifeanyi Andrew. How are you doing?
0: Very fine, thank you. Go on.
6: Thank you. God bless you. Just calling from Yenagoa. Let me join other of my brothers and sisters to sympathize with the woman who is crying about her husband. If you remember, a lot of things were on my mind to contribute, but I'll focus on only this particular matter. So we are talking about life. The two who lost their lives, those police officers, they were out there for you and I, for Nigerians, to secure us. How can the PPRO be saying what she's saying? I have supported police officers every day and night with all of my friends. But today, I will condemn that statement. I'm against it. It is uncomfortable. You don't need to use those type of comments in the public. Even if you're not ready to take care of your officer, there is a way you go about it. Don't come and expose the Nigerian police force, especially the River State branch. The commissioner of police should just wake up from his slumber this morning and just walk fast round the clock and take care of that man. And that woman should not even cry to any Nigerian, as far as we are concerned, because they have their budgets. They have their budgets. It is not about governor. It is not about President Tinubu. It is about that very commissioner of police who is in charge of River State Command. So what are they telling us? We have sisters and brothers there. So you mean if it is happening to my own sister or my own blood brother, this is what I will hear from people who are ahead of him?
0: All right, thank you. Let's go on a quick commercial. Stay with us.
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1: And now the business news.
2: The Central Bank of Nigeria has revoked the operating licenses of 46 microfinance banks with immediate effect. In a statement signed by the acting director of corporate communications, Hakama Sidi Ali, the Apex Bank said CBN Governor Olayemi Kadoso approved the decision because the affected banks failed to meet the regulatory requirements needed to continue operating. CBN says the action is part of its efforts to protect depositors, maintain the stability of the financial sector, and ensure that licensed financial institutions comply with existing laws and regulations. Meanwhile, the Nigeria Deposit Insurance Corporation has warned members of the public not to carry out any banking transactions with the 46 microfinance banks whose operating licenses were recently revoked by the CBN. In a statement issued by the head of the Communication and Public Affairs Department, Hawao Gambo, the corporation said the affected banks are no longer authorized to operate in Nigeria. The NDIC said it has been appointed the official liquidator of the failed banks and has begun the process of winding up the operations in line with the law. It adds that the process includes taking over the banks, verifying depositors' claims, and paying insured deposits to eligible customers. The corporation also warns the public not to tamper with the assets or records of the affected banks and assures depositors that they would receive regular updates throughout the liquidation process. The federal government says increasing local fertilizer production is important to improving food production, reducing farming costs, and cutting Nigeria's dependence on imported food. During an inspection of fertilizer production and blending plants across the country, the senior special assistant to the president on digital communications, engagement, and new media strategy, Otega Ogra, said Nigeria has the raw materials needed to produce more fertilizer locally. He said the government's investment in local fertilizer production will help protect farmers from rising global prices, increase agricultural output, and create more jobs. The Nigerian National Petroleum Company Limited says its revenue and profit fell in May 2026 despite maintaining stable crude oil and natural gas production. In its latest monthly report summary, the company says revenue dropped from 4.4 naira 971 trillion in April to 4.971 trillion naira in April to 4.335 trillion naira in May, while profit after tax declined from 481 billion naira to 461 billion naira. NNPC Limited says it produced 1.73 million barrels of crude oil and condensate per day and 7,774 million standard cubic feet of natural gas per day. It added that it is working to address operational challenges affecting its performance. The company also says it has paid 4.858 trillion naira to the Federation between January and May 2026. NNPC Limited added that all the figures in the report are provisional and remain subject to reconciliation with relevant stakeholders. A look at oil prices. Brent crude sells for $70.85 per barrel, and light crude sells for $67.84 per barrel. For the CBN exchange rates, it is 1,377 naira 17 kobo for one US dollar, 1,825 naira 69 kobo for a British pound, 1,568 naira 77 kobo will give you 1 euro, 374 naira 91 kobo exchanges for one UAE dirham, 202 naira 70 kobo exchanges for a Chinese yuan, while 83 naira 87 kobo will give you a South African rand. In the black market, 1,403 naira exchanges for one US dollar, 1,865 naira will give you a British pound, and 1,600 naira exchanges for 1 euro. To reach the news team, send an SMS or WhatsApp message to 0808-721-7215. Good morning. My name is Ifeyemi Andrew.
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0: 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This message is from 92.3 Nigeria Info.
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0: Djokovic cruises into Wimbledon's head round with dominant Tsitsipas victory. Harry Kane's late double sends England into the last 16. And Chelsea complete £47 million signing of Marco Palestra from Atalanta. A lovely morning to you and many thanks for joining us on Sport Drive right here on the nation's number one top news and sport radio station at 2.3 Nigeria Info. My name is Aval Edu and I'm the midfield maestro and I've got the big stories making the rounds in the world of sports. And let's start off from the Nigerian Premier Football League, where ahead of the next season, Niger Tornadoes have appointed Kabiru Suleiman Dogo as their new head coach. The Mina-based club confirmed that Dogo has signed a three-year contract as they begin preparations for the new campaign. Dogo joins Tornadoes after an impressive spell with El Kanemi Warriors, where he guided the Maiduguri-based club to the final of the 2026 President Federation's Cup. El Kanemi Warriors are scheduled to face Ikorodu City in the final, but it remains unclear whether Kabiru Dogo will still be on the touchline for that particular game, having put pen to paper for Niger Tornadoes. And still talking, let's go to other sport this morning and athletics now, where not a good news, but at least a resolution to the issues that have been lingering since 2025. And the Athletics Federation of Nigeria President Tinubu Kokoa has assured that the 27-month U.S. federal prison sentence handed to sprinter Godson Ogunebrume will not spell the end of his athletics career, pledging that Nigeria will welcome him back even if he is eventually deported upon completing his sentence. Ogunebrume, who is 23 years of age, was sentenced by U.S. Chief Judge Shirley Dick after pleading guilty to possessing a firearm while on an F1 student visa. The sprinter, was admitted to the country on a non-migrant visa, is also subject to removal or deportation upon completion of his sentence. The case stemmed from a domestic incident on February 7, 2025 at his apartment in Louisiana. According to the U.S. Attorney's Office, Ogunebrume discharged a firearm during an argument with his ex-girlfriend, also the mother of his infant child, while the baby was present. He later discharged the weapon multiple times and his ex-girlfriend fled the scene with bullet strikes observed in the walls of the apartment's complex. Reacting to the prison sentence, AFM President Tinubu Kokoa said the Federation will be ready to support the sprinter. I quote, "It is sad, but things happen in life. If he eventually gets deported, we will take him back. We're not happy to hear it, but we will not reject him. He has the talent to come back. And that will not be the end of his career." Sincere apologies there. And to tennis now, Novak Djokovic outclassed Stefanos Tsitsipas 6-3, 6-4, 6-2 in 98 minutes to reach the Wimbledon third round. The 39-year-old Djokovic continued his push for history at Wimbledon, where he's seeking a record-equaling 8th triumph and an outright record 25th Grand Slam title. Djokovic was playing in scintillating form on center court. His performance peaked in the second set, where he won 100% of points behind his first serve and made just one unforced errors. Let's take a listen to Novak Djokovic, who was playing some vintage tennis on the day.
1: Yeah, I like the terminology vintage, you know, it's nice. Brings back the best days, and, you know, obviously you feel very happy and satisfied and joyful on the court when you're playing this way, you know. Once you get the momentum going, obviously two sets to love up, break up, you know, that game when I went 5-2 up was one of the best return games I played in a while, and, you know, I just went for my shots, obviously a bit more relaxed, bit less tension in my head, you know, overthinking on, you know, how to anticipate for his serve that was really, really precise and strong for like set and a half. So, you know, one break was enough, both first two sets, and I started to kind of read his serve a bit better. I mean, he missed, you know, quite a few first serves in the third. Gave me looks on the second serve. So, I mean, overall, nice to be playing another indoor Wimbledon match, I guess. You know, I'm looking forward to an outdoor, hopefully next round.
0: All right, so Djokovic will face French 25th seed Arthur Rinderknecht in the next round. Meanwhile, world number one Jannik Sinner patiently ground out a 7-6, 7-6, 6-4 win against Nuno Borges on his return to center court. The current world number one was happy to have conquered his opponent in straight sets compared to his crappy opening day victory against Miomir Kecmanovic. Let's take a listen to Jannik Sinner.
1: Yes, happy. Of course, second set was very, very tough. Felt like first couple of sets we were serving very well, so there were not a lot of, you know, exchanges. But overall, you know, these kind of matches when you don't have a lot of control, I'm very happy, you know, to win, especially here on this surface. Now I have two wins, and of course now we see what's coming. But very happy about the result. A couple of things we need to improve, but.

0: 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We are Nigeria Info.
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0: This is Nigeria Info, in the heart of Nigeria. 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
4: Now, some of the things that's going to happen when you look out and see what can I contribute to, what can I give, I guarantee you, ladies and gentlemen, you're going to have a voice that's saying, it's just no use. It's out of control now. There will be a voice telling you that you'll be wasting your time and wasting your energy and wasting your effort. I say, don't listen to it. Listen to that still small voice that says, I can do something and I ought to do it. We ought to do. When you no longer fear dying, what else can life threaten you with? What else? See, when you are willing to risk all of it. See, that's what life is. See, you got to be willing to give it all up.
5: Resolve says, I will. Two of the most powerful words in the world.
6: Human will.
5: Its purpose.
7: There's nothing on. There are no limitations.
8: There are those who are willing to work for their dream.
7: You have to see it in your mind before you can see it in your reality. You have to be a visionary.
9: Promise yourself you'll read the books until your skills change. You'll go for it until you understand it. You'll practice it until you develop the skill. Never give up until. Go for it. Don't miss the chance to grow.
10: We gave meanings to the experiences of our life, or other people gave meanings to the experiences that we were having. What you believe will dictate your thoughts on a moment-by-moment basis. And then that emotion then dictates what actions you do or do not take. And they're always aligned, right? Your beliefs dictate your thoughts, dictate your emotions, dictate your actions, which produce your results. And your results, when you look at them, then just reinforce the original belief.
11: We decide whether or not we can be broken. We decide how far we're willing to go. And at the end of the day, how far you're willing to go, how indomitable your will really is, comes down to one simple thing. Do you believe in what you're fighting for? Are the hard times something that you're willing to push through, to persevere, to get to the other side because you believe to the core of your being in what you're fighting for? And that is something we all have to define for ourselves. That is something we all have to build into the very core of our being.
12: You want to set some high standards for yourself. There's greatness in you. And you've got to learn how to tune out the critics outside and the critic inside. And since I'm going to do this, I'm going to honest my will, and I'm not going to let anything stop.
13: You've got to work on yourself. You don't get in life what you want, you get in life what you are. And if you look at people who are living below their potential and sinning, and sin in the Aramaic language means falling short of the mark. I asked a question earlier, how many of you have goals? You raise your hands. How many of you know if you had your life?

0: live over again. You can do more than what you've done. The majority of us raise our hands. Then that was an indication. That was testimony to reflect the fact that you are operating below your potential. That's a sin. Herein my Father glorified, that ye bear much fruit. Didn't just say fruit, much fruit. See, when you leave here, you've got to make a commitment to be more fruitful, to be more productive, to make greater impact. So what will allow you to do that? You got to spend time working on yourself. In order to do, write this down, in order to do something you've never done, you've got to be someone you've never been. In order to do something you've never done, you've got to be someone you've never been. That's why Scripture says you must be born again. You've got to die as you are now. You've got to be willing to give up who you are now for what you can become. Certain things will no longer fit into your life. There's no place for it. In order to do something you've never done, you've got to be someone you've never been. So you've got to spend serious time reading, writing your goals down, reading Scripture, anchoring yourself spiritually to handle the storms of life, because they're going to come. So every day you have to sell yourself and get out of your mind those old thoughts, that old belief system. Every day you've got to sell yourself on that it's possible. But you got to put a new mind in you. You got to get out of your mind. You got to begin to restructure your thinking. Every day, you got to begin to recondition your mind.
1: You said a lot of people never unwrap their gift.
2: Yeah.
1: And that really hit me. What does that look like? Like, how does one unwrap their gift?
2: Yeah, it's a process. It's the process of, I think, facing fear. I mean, and we can talk about fear for it, like, because facing fear is super important. And we can talk about, like, my process with that, I think, in order to unwrap your gift. So I'm not going to go into my skydive story. That would take forever. But I realized, like, what fear is, right? And for me, fear is creating a known result, right, from a situation you haven't experienced yet. And so when I used to go back to football, when I would be scared to go out there and perform, I'd be like, you know what? I'm going to drop the ball. I'm going to miss a pass, and the whole crowd of 80,000 people is going to be like, ah. So I'm like, I'm scared now. Stage. When I'm on stage before I was speaking, what do you think I was thinking? I'm going to freeze up again. Nobody's going to care. All of these things, I realized that I was creating a result before I ever experienced it. And so I said, if that's the case, I need to create something better on the other side of that door, something more empowering that's going to force me to actually go through the door. So now when I speak, I say, you know what? I'm going to impact at least one life. So go out there and do it. You know, when it comes to my skydiving, of course, that thing was, the parachute's not going to open, you're going to die. Of course, you're not going to jump out of a plane. But I immediately changed that to, this is going to be the most incredible thing, and also leverage where now I can use this in every area of my life because I conquered my biggest fear. So.
3: This is 92.3 Nigeria Info, the only place where talk is not cheap. Ignatius Adjura University of Education. Ignatius Adjura University of Education, which was formerly known as the River State College of Education, was established by the River State government in 2009. And it has its permanent site at Rumolumini, Obiakpor Local Government Area in River State, Nigeria. Ignatius Adjura University of Education, then River State College of Education, started off at its temporary quarters at the Catholic Missions Stella Maris College, Port Harcourt, in 1971, under the leadership of Dr. William Maxwell Jr., who was a USAID representative then serving in the state. It later moved to another temporary site at Oraminike D-Line in 1972. It currently has three campuses, Indele Campus, St. John's Campus in Diobu, and Rumolumini Campus, its main campus and permanent site, which the college moved to in January 1977. On 15th November 1974, the college's governing committee was inaugurated under the Nursery

0: and Miscellaneous Education Institution Edict No. 10, which made the college a corporate entity. It was headed by W.E. Elagwa, the then chairman of the Teaching Service Commission. Another edict, Edict No. 1 of the 25th February 1975, had to be promulgation to make up for the inadequacies of the previous edict, which concerned administrative management and growth. A governing council, which was responsible for the recruitment of staff and for the general and overall administrative and financial control of the institution, was subsequently established. E. Aguma was appointed principal in January 1975 and became the first provost, while Dr. E. T. Green succeeded Elagwa as the chairman of the governing council in June 1975. On March 11, 1978, the college had its official opening and the first graduation ceremony, where graduates received their diplomas on the successful completion of the Nigeria Certificate in Education NCE program. Ignatius Ajuri University of Education was established to provide well-trained non-graduate teachers for post-primary institutions, as well as to address the shortage of trained teachers that was experienced after the end of the Civil War in 1970. In January 1977, the Ministry of Education made available two top model primary schools in Port Harcourt, the Port Harcourt Primary School and the Seashell Model Primary School, for practice teaching and research in primary education. A three-year NCE course, open only to serving grade 2 practicing teachers, was also established under a primary education department which ran under the sponsorship of UNESCO. When it was decided that degree programs in educational fields will be run through colleges of education, Professor G.O.M. Tassier was appointed provost of the Ignatius Ajuri University of Education in August 1980.
1: The Ignatius Ajuri University of Education Center for Continuing Education, Rumolumeni, Port Harcourt, invites suitable qualified candidates for admission into our 2026-2027 academic part-time 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Interested applicants must have 5 credit passes in SSCE, NECO, and NAPTEC, obtained not more than 2 sittings, including English and mathematics. 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

0: Hello, I'm Fitri Kumoyle with the news update. The federal government has assured the people of Bile community in Dengema local government area that all concerns arising from the recent gas spill will be addressed. The Minister of State for Petroleum Gas, Eberibe Ebo, gave the assurance after leading the federal government delegation on a courtesy visit to River State Governor Similai Fubara at the government house in Port Harcourt on Wednesday. He reassured the community that the federal government has not abandoned them and remains committed to resolving the situation. Speaking to journalists after the meeting, Governor Fubara described the discussions with the delegation as fruitful. He said additional measures would be implemented in the coming weeks to address the impact of the gas spill and provide relief to the affected community. And while government officials are promising action, medical experts say the people of Bile continue to face serious health risks as gas keeps bubbling in the community. An infectious disease educator, Dr. India Ntebana Gilbert, warns that prolonged exposure to the gas could have severe health consequences, particularly for children, pregnant women, and the elderly, whom he describes as the most vulnerable. Speaking in an interview with correspondent Rejoice Ahmadi, he explained that because the gas is inhaled, it is likely to affect the lungs first, leading to breathing difficulties and other respiratory complications. He also identified possible symptoms residents may experience to include lung cancer, persistent headaches, eye irritation, difficulty in breathing, vomiting, and in some cases, loss of the sense of smell.
1: The health risks associated with prolonged exposure to these gases leaking from the environment, they are enormous, right? But the most concerning one, it's most likely affect the lung first. So they will have respiratory tract infections and even go as far as causing lung cancer in the long run. Also, I should say that the exposure to these gases depends on the type of gas that they are exposed to. Now, when it comes to the people who are exposed, so when they are inhaling contaminated gases at such a fast rate, it means they inhale more pollutants into their body. Pregnant women are also vulnerable because when they are reduced oxygen levels, it's harmful to both the mother and the child.
0: All the way from that to health concerns, children born with a cleft lip or palate can live healthy, normal lives if they receive early treatment. The president of the Nigerian Association for Cleft Lip and Palate, Dr. Seidu Bello, also says the condition is not caused by witchcraft or anyone's wrongdoing. He spoke during a free cleft surgery pre-conference workshop organized by the association in collaboration with Smart Train at the River State University Teaching Hospital. Dr. Bello explains that cleft lip and palate are birth defects caused by genetic factors. He urged parents and guardians to take advantage of the free surgery available and seek treatment as early as possible. He says the outreach is focused on River State to ensure that no child born with a cleft lip remains untreated beyond 4 months of age. According to him, the surgery takes about 45 minutes and gives affected children the chance to live healthy and productive lives.
2: Association with our major sponsor, Smart Train, is so passionate about people that are born with deformity of cleft lip and palate. As we speak, a child might have been born with cleft lip and palate somewhere. It is not caused by witchcraft. It is not by any person's sin. It is just a genetic deformity. And the treatment is available.
0: In other news, the Independent Corrupt Practices and Other Related Offences Commission has confirmed the arrest of former Minister of Science and Technology, Uche Naji, over allegations of certificate forgery. In a statement, the ICPC's head of media public communications, Oko Ode, said Naji was arrested after the Federal High Court issued a bench warrant following his failure to honour earlier invitations from the commission. The ICPC said the investigation concerns allegations that Naji submitted a forged degree certificate from the University of Nigeria, Asuka, and a false National Youth Service Corps discharge certificate during his ministerial screening in 2023. The commission said the former minister is in its custody in Abuja and that investigations will continue in line with the law. Naji, who resigned as minister in October following similar allegations, maintains that he graduated from the University of Nigeria, Nsukka, in 1975, although reports claim the university could not verify his academic record. Well, finally, now, former Vice President and presidential candidate of the African Democratic Congress, Atiku Abubakar, has appointed Kenneth Okonkwo as his spokesperson. Announcing the appointment on his official X page, Okonkwo thanked Atiku for the confidence reposed in him and described the appointment as a reflection of Atiku's leadership style, which encourages dialogue and compromise instead of taking offense at differing opinions. He also said discussions with Atiku and other ADC leaders addressed concerns about the interests of the Southeast despite challenges posed by the Electoral Act 2026. The appointment comes weeks after Okonkwo publicly criticized the party's choice of vice presidential candidate, saying it could further sideline the Southeast in national politics. Well, that's the news update this hour. To reach the news team, send an SMS or WhatsApp to 0808-721-7215. I am Ifechukwu Moinyele. Many thanks for listening.
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7: Welcome to the season finale of the I Beg to Differ debate tournament, the tournament of champions. 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Champions from Abuja, Port Harcourt, and Lagos are bringing their sharpest minds to one stage. This isn't just about winning. It's about thinking faster, speaking smarter, standing your ground when it matters most. The final lap begins Monday, August 10th. Bold ideas, powerful arguments and moments you'll be talking about long after the final debate ends. Who has what it takes to become the champion of champions? There's only one way to find out. 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I Beg to Differ, the tournament of champions.
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Nigerian folk, 13 minutes past 8. Good morning. My name is Ifeyemi Andrew. And so

0: All right, and so I'm sure you're all aware, it's no longer news, the situation with the officer who survived Monday night's attack on a security checkpoint along the Mbodo Alu axis of Obirikwere in Ikwere local government area. Well, we have that surviving officer with us on the line on the show this morning. His wife actually had spoken with our correspondent, Mr. Godday. Good morning to you.
1: Good morning, sir.
0: All right. So I think we need to clarify a few things first. 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

0: All right, the conversation continues. We have Godde Aleru still with us, the officer who survived that attack at the checkpoint, stop and search. He describes it. He says it was a stop and search along the Umbodo Alu axis of Obirikwere in Ikwere local government area. Is still with us, currently still at the hospital, and sustained gunshot injuries, several parts of his body, and requires surgery to remove the bullets. So far, the conversations have been around what the police is doing or what the police has in store for officers. Because in the future, we're going to have officers that might go through this. Is there a plan that the police has in place for this kind of situations? Are you already prepared? Do you have something like that in place for officers? Or are we going to see this situation? From everything Godde has said, just 130,000 was given to him by given to his wife by the DPO of his station. Then beyond that, yes, DPO has also been visiting, but we're trying to verify from him whether there's been anything beyond that from the police headquarters in Rivers State. Mr. Godde, can you hear us? Good morning. Okay, so just again, just to confirm, so you said so far, aside the DPO, and who else did you say have visited you?
1: The Austin Medical visited yesterday with our DPO.
0: Okay.
1: The other day, too, DPO came. But the things didn't happen, DPO came. Even the local government, CSO, came too. So that's what happened.
0: Okay. So aside these people, no other person from the police have come to see you?
1: My colleague from our division came to me.
0: Okay. So what about the police hierarchy? I'm talking from the Moscow Road. Nobody has come to see you?
1: It's medical. The we are in lab. They are taking the extreme of the distance.
0: Okay.
1: Bone that break and all this. So all the medical came down and said, that is
0: so what did they say to you about your hospital bills and treatment and medication? What did the OC Medical say? Was there any information from him, perhaps coming from the commissioner, that he gave you?
1: No, he said I will see the doctor. They will see the doctor.
0: So they didn't tell you, they didn't speak to you, they just only spoke to the doctor?
1: No, they said they'll see with you. They said as you endure that they will see the doctor.
0: Okay. Is there any official documenting that needs to be done on your part? Is there any official report you need to sign, fill, or submit to start the process to help the police do what they need to do?
1: No, I don't think so. I never have experience or any document like that.
0: Okay, because this is what the police spokesperson said, ASP Blessing Agabe. She said that the command is not aware of the complaint of your wife. And then she advised your wife to liaise with the divisional police officer, that's DPO, so that your medical bills can be forwarded to the command for prompt action. That's what she said. So the question is whether your DPO, that's why I was asking you, if your DPO and the OC Medical said

0: anything to you about who is going to foot your bill, medical bill, the surgery, and all of the other thing that you need that, for the time that you'll be in the hospital. Who is going to handle that payment? That's why I asked you that question. Have they said anything about this? Because this is what the police PRO just said.
1: No, I've not received any information like that. Nobody's told me anything like that.
0: They have not told you anything like that. Okay. Let's.
1: My wife just delivered last month. My wife just newborn baby last month. So this thing cannot do it on her own.
0: Okay. Let's hear what people have to say. Just stay on the line for us. Nigeria Info 0817-923-0003. How many of you were on duty that day?
1: We are four.
0: Four?
1: Yes, sir.
0: Okay, so where's the fourth person? Because the report said two people died. You are in the hospital. Where's the fourth person?
1: The other person escaped.
0: And they've not seen him till now?
1: It's like a story. I saw him. I don't know. I never hear any information. Because I was lying down flat, so they thought that I have died. So, I don't know. So, they shot me across to one block industry there. I lie down flatly. I was falling at half time. So they even said that this one has died too. When they move.
0: How would you feel if you saw the commissioner come to visit you in the hospital personally? How would it make you feel?
1: I was very grateful. I was very happy. I was feeling relieved.
0: I mean, because many will argue that commissioner does not really need to come and see you. But for morale purposes, there are those that will say at least it will boost your morale, like you said, to make you happy to see that your guy came to see you because of what you went through doing your job.
1: Yes.
0: This one said... Go on.
1: All I want is for them to come and treat me. That is for the bullet to pull off my body. Let me to get myself. Because the bullet damaged the bone on my leg. On my hand.
0: And the OC Medical, like you said, have not given your family any information about what the police have discussed with the hospital, with the doctors. Have the hospital also told you anything about their conversation with the police?
1: No, they not told me anything.
0: Have you asked the doctors to know what the situation is?
1: Told me that buy all this thing complete today, that they will come and do the studies today.
0: So who is paying for?
1: I'll never buy all this thing.
0: So all the things you are buying now, who is paying for it?
1: I'm the one that's paying. My brothers, some of them borrow me money. My sister, my in-law, them borrow me money too. My wife, other people.
0: So basically, your family members and yourself are the ones paying for all the medication and everything that you are receiving now.
1: Yes, sir.
0: And the only money you have gotten was the 130,000 the DPO gave you, and he did not tell you if it was coming from the police.
1: My wife just told me like that. My wife just told me that DPO gave her that money. So that's what my wife told me. Yes, the 130,000 yesterday.
0: Okay, but she didn't tell you if DPO said the money is coming from the police.
1: No, she did not tell me like that.
0: All right. Let's take some calls. Stay on the line for us. Good morning, Nigeria Info.
2: Good morning, let's hear me. Good
0: Please
2: morning.
0: Turn down the volume of your radio.
2: I've done that. Okay. I just spoke with the wife anonymously. I brought that story up yesterday. I just spoke with the wife, and she said she's heading to the headquarters now. They sent for her. There's a number they gave to her. That once she gets there, whatsoever is being agreed on, that they would settle some of the medical requirements needed for the operation to start today.
0: Okay.
2: Can you hear me?
0: Yes, we can.
2: Yeah. So, but my major concern now is this. How can we at least follow up to make sure that the police is accountable? So far, they have spent close to ₦1 million through borrowing, and they still need more. Why is the delay? Can't the government, if I, the local government is from Emoa.
0: But even worse is, I think, thank you very much, though. We don't have all the time because we need to. Even worse is the hospital itself. Why would the hospital wait for them to pay money before they treat? There's a law in this country. First off, shouldn't police officers even have special treatment? I see why the military have their own special hospital. Because shouldn't police officers have some preferential treatment because of their work? And if a hospital can confirm that this is a police officer and you see that he's suffering gunshot wound, shouldn't you first begin to administer treatment? Shouldn't that also be the... Maybe we'll get in touch with the hospital management and also figure out exactly why it's handled the way it's being handled. Nigeria Info, good morning.
3: Yeah, hi, Andrew. Good morning.
0: Yeah.
3: Andrew, there's a saying that if crocodile can eat its own eggs, what can it not do to the flesh of a toad? Mufasa on the line. I think it's really unfortunate that we're having this discussion today. But as far as I'm concerned, even if, according to your last caller, they said, well, if you come to the headquarters and all of that, I think it's already too late that the family had to agitate before the command would officially send for the wife and, you know, they have begin to do the needful. And when you want to consider this, placing it side by side with the current morale of officers and men of the Nigerian Police Force, my brother, it goes to show that nobody will want to put in his very best in the job. That a policeman was shot in the line of duty and they asked for documentation and all of that. For God's sake, treat that man first. Restore his life. That is what is most important. The man is wearing a uniform. And we have
0: maybe also the police is, the hospital is worried that the police will not pay for the treatment after they treat.
3: Exactly.
0: They are also worried. Exactly. They don't trust that the police will pay. Perhaps that's why they are asking the family to pay something first.
3: That is how dysfunctional this society will operate is that even the hospital, seeing a policeman in a critical condition, will not even want to assist the man because they don't even believe in the system. My brother, I hope that it gets better, and I hope all other police officers will not see this as an opportunity not to give it their best. We'll continue to encourage them while we also want to condemn also the rot in the system. Thank you.
0: Good morning, Nigeria Info. I will host this call. 0817-923-0002. The police are supposed to have their own hospital. That's true. I know that they. I think in town there's one that they have there. If I remember correctly, I know there's one that they take their officers to. There's OGRA, exactly. If it was a critical condition, it should be the first hospital to stabilize him, then move him to the police hospital. Okay, so all of this system, why is it not functioning as it ought to? That's where the real question now lies. Good morning, Nigeria Info.
4: Good morning, and good morning to the police officer. Well, let me be very clear. Let me turn and bring it from Port Harcourt.
0: Okay.
4: What has happened to this man happened to my own elder brother in Lagos? His own was not shot. He was marketed. One hoodlum marketed. We spent more than 10 million naira to revive that guy. More than 10 million. Of the Nigerian police, the government has that. That is why when I see them on the road, I used to tell them, all these things you are doing, at the end of the day, it's your family that will get the wrong. The police, the commissioner, whoever, they know. They have their own special hospital, those high ranking officers. They have their hospital. For you that you send to the team, you need to first carry to your family, look at your family background before you do certain things to do on the road. I am not saying that you don't do that job, but when you do it, know that at the end of the day, it is your family that is going to suffer the consequence that you are suffering. The woman that is that got put to bed 1 month is running around. Is this supposed to be so? So the Nigerian police in River State does not have money to have a functional clinic where such incidents as this can be at least a remedial test can be given to the person before he cannot do a referral. It's a shame on the people, not just on the police, but the Nigerian government. shame on to all of them.
0: All right. Another message here says, Ifeyemi, the River State Police Command is not saying the truth. That same night the incident occurred, the police command was informed through control room with police walkie-talkie communication. That's what I was trying to explain. I know that they have that closed-circuit communications system. So somehow information must have gone through. To what degree or what level it got to, that's what we can't ascertain now. A wire message was also sent to the police commissioner. Also, the money given to him was contributed by members of the division who he's working. How did you come about this thing, Tamuno Bongili from Eliozo? How did you come about that? That's why I asked, did the DPO say this money is coming from the police, or maybe the DPO, out of his own wisdom, found a way to raise money at least to just do something first as the head of that station? Good morning.
5: Yeah, good morning, Mr. Ifeyemi.
0: Yes.
5: My name is Robo. I'm calling from my tree.
0: Okay.
5: Concerning this issue, I see it as a pity state. It's a pity state for the police. I know, even though they have their flaws. But in this case, are we even supposed to be saying this, that the commissioner of police should come? This is like your subordinate or your subject, right? That you are overseeing. And we are hearing for the shenanigans. Grammars. In fact, the problem we have in this country is too much of protocols. When issues are supposed to be attended to, some time ago, fire was erupting around this Ajib Aziz. Do you know that they called the fire service that is closed there in the Ajib, whatever, Oando? Do you know that they are telling us that they have to see the first order, the next order has to see the next order, the next order? This is fire breakout. It's a breakout of fire. You know, it needs all those us for somebody's life who is serving the Nigerian person. How many policemen do we have even in this country? Sometimes somebody was making the calculation of a policeman has to guide 10 persons, one policeman to guide 10 persons. And this is an actor. Well, I want to tell other policemen, because I have experience of an uncle who died as an inspector in this River State. And he was buried. He was supposed to be buried that day. They were carrying his load, the Nadia Black Maria. Do you know that the load was beside the barrier, as in the grave? That is how bad the whole situation looks like. So for me, I am so angry with the situation I'm hearing. How can the family be bringing money? And this is the one of the surviving persons, or apart from the other man who said he escaped or what. So the police should sit up.
0: Thank you. I think I also have to put this out there. We need to also look into the families of those ones that lost their lives. Yes. What is left behind for the families of those ones that lost their lives? This is what I think I was saying this some time ago. I said, this is what I try to say about the state police. Everybody say the focus is let's establish state police to fight insecurity. If you ask me, I don't believe that that's the best way to fight insecurity. I think the state police idea of breaking down the police to zone, states, local government is for better functioning, one, and should be for better welfare. So you can get proper account of who and who is. What is needed to get to these officers can get to them as quickly as possible. There's better management of the system. To tackle insecurity doesn't start with creating state police, local police, village police. It doesn't start from there. The basics to tackle insecurity, we have not put those ones in place. We don't have infrastructure. We don't have a lot of things that should be in place first. So those officers that lost their lives, what their families, we have to look what's going to happen with them. And like I said, the commissioner might not be constitutionally mandated to come there. But, sir, please, if you can hear me, for morale's sake, for the sake of your other officers that might not be able to talk or say anything, but they are just looking, visit this guy in the hospital. Go there. Show some, at least it shows some connection. Just go there. You might not really need to, but just go. See him. See his wife. Know how they are doing. If the president, if this kind of a thing happened and the president doesn't go, everybody will be everywhere saying, why? Because the president also is not mandated to go. But we shout for the president to go. The one in that's happening in Bile, the governor did not go. Governor is not mandated to go. In fact, it's not even within his jurisdiction to say he's the one that will solve that problem. But everybody says governor must go. Why do you think that call is being made? So, yes, it might not be a must. But, Oga Commissioner, if you can hear us, please. Nigeria Info, good morning.
6: Hi, Femi, good morning.
0: Yeah, you're welcome.
6: Thank you. My name is Muriel from Okreka.
0: Okay.
6: You know, I've been calling and I wanted to ask, what about the dead ones? Are they dead and forgotten? Their wives are grieving now, seriously, their families. Are they dead and grieving? Are they dead and forgotten? I want to tell, I don't know if the police officer is listening.
0: He's listening.
6: I want to tell him sincerely that yes, I really wish that this has not happened to them. You know, they are our brothers. We want the best for them. But please, must they do this, all these road things? And can the police commission look for better ways to secure their officers if they must be on the road doing what they do, that we all know that they do? Devise other means of protecting your officers if you must send them there. Because trust me, they don't go there on their own. Their superiors send them out there to do God knows what. So whatever device they, anyway, just to protect them, maybe as they are there at one point, collecting or checking, other maybe two or three should be at the front or at the back, maybe just in two poles, you know, ahead. If those that want to perpetrate evil on them see that there are police officers at the front and at the back, it may deter them from doing that. Please devise what that means to protect your citizens. And I just see the system, the rot in the system now. What we've been shouting and shouting at, are they seeing it? Are they expressing it? In fact, they're even expressing it worse. When we come out and say, this Nigeria must be good, they will come out and say, Nigeria must remain the way it is. So are they seeing it? Are they feeling it now? I'm sorry, but are they feeling it? Thank you, sir.
0: All right. Officer Godde.
7: Yes, sir.
0: Yeah, so somebody told us that your wife has been invited to police HQ. In town. I don't know if you can confirm that for us. Okay. All right. We'll say thank you for your time. We'll continue to keep in touch and follow up with the situation.
7: Thank you, sir.
0: All right, there you heard the surviving police officer, the one, not just the only one, because from what he has said now, two people survived, but he's the one who sustained gunshot injuries. He survived that attack in the Ikorodu local government of Rivers State, still currently in the hospital. Several messages here on WhatsApp. Good morning. Blessed Ramal said, the king of two policemen is condemnable. Our security agencies should ensure that the perpetrators are brought to book. This was exactly what happened though, to the Iba police officer. Good morning. The case of policeman is really unfortunate. I don't want to start discussing the ills of government right now. Another person says, really dumbfounded about this. What did the commissioner of police go there to do? I think he visited the scene of the crime. Thanks this man should have, this man would have been dead by now and forgotten as usual. This is Obi, Obi sent that message. Ifemi, good morning. Just hearing an interview with the police officer was short. Response from the officer told me that they are borrowing money for his treatment. This reveals the poor welfare status of officers. Expected the police supposed to take over the medical treatment of that officer who was injured.
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0: the hospital itself seeing a police officer, if we have a system that works, should the hospital be asking a police officer family to bring money first? Let's even look at, okay, we know that, okay, now the police, this man is not even supposed to be bringing money at all. So the hospital will still be asking that they bring money first. Even though we have a law in this country that have empowered, that have said hospitals treat first after that core member died. I think it was in Abuja, if I can remember correctly. And those officers that have lost their lives, what are they doing with the burial arrangement? What is the police doing with their entitlements? And what is the police conversation that they're having with the families? And most importantly, please, the ones that are still serving, let us do something about their welfare. Good morning.

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1: Hello, I'm Ifechukwu Moyele with the World News. We begin in Ukraine, where at least 13 people have been killed and more than 30 injured after Russia launched one of its largest overnight missile and drone attacks on Kyiv in weeks. Ukrainian officials say Moscow fired 74 missiles and 496 drones, with several striking residential areas and civilian infrastructure despite air defense efforts. Russia says the strikes targeted military and energy facility in response to recent Ukrainian attacks, while Kyiv is renewing calls for more air defense systems and tougher international sanctions. Meanwhile, a BBC investigation has revealed that a convicted Iraqi Kurdish people smuggler, Twana Jamal, once described by French authorities as the godfather of the migrant camps, is living in the United Kingdom and is believed to be seeking asylum. Jamal, who served a 5-year prison sentence in France for running a major cross-channel smuggling network, was reportedly found working illegally, driving without a license, and allegedly using a false identity, raising fresh concerns about weaknesses in Britain's asylum and border screening system. Well, elsewhere, 12 Afghan migrants have accused Turkish border guards of beating them, stripping them of their clothing, and forcing them back towards the Iranian border in freezing condition. They say at least 20 migrants died from exposure, while 11 survivors, including a 13-year-old boy, later had limbs amputated due to severe frostbite. Turkey has rejected the allegations, insisting its border forces operate in accordance with national and international law. In Asia now, Singapore has seized a $55 million, which is the equivalent of $42.5 million, luxury mansion allegedly purchased with proceeds from the illegal smuggling of NVIDIA artificial intelligence chips. Authorities have charged tech executive Wei Jialong with money laundering, saying the case is linked to the illicit trade in servers containing restricted US technology, underscoring Singapore's effort to combat such evasion and illegal technology export. Well, finally, in Switzerland, the traditionalist Catholic group Society of St. Pius X, St. Pius X, has defied Pope Leo XIV by consecrating 4 bishops without papal approval. The Vatican says the move constitutes a grave breach of church law that results in automatic excommunication, while the group insists it acted out of a sacred duty to preserve the traditional Catholic faith, deepening a long-running rift with the Holy See. Well, that's the World News This Hour. To reach the news team, send an SMS or WhatsApp to 0808-721-7215. I am Ifechukwu Moyele. 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
14: My worry is that why those households, why are they not following up their job? 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
12: And that's
0: all and more on Nigeria Info. 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
18: So, the Battle of Hastings, October 14th, 1066. Listen to this, 1066 was the mark that changed history, particularly European history and English culture, forever. You see, during that battle, the French overpowered the then Anglo-Saxon rulers of what is now the British Isles, England, Ireland, and whatnot, and then imposed upon them a French aristocracy. Now, don't forget, this was the era where aristocracy was the form of government. The rich and wealthy dominated those who were low-born or lower-born. And so on the fields, something started to happen. You started to have a very seamless but obvious classification. So meats, foods, for example, meats, started to have one name on the farm because the farm was being run, as always, by those who were conquered, the Anglo-Saxons, the English people. So cow, you know, coo back then, was still called coo. But by the time that particular meat had been slaughtered, prepared, roasted, and then presented to the aristocrat lords on their dining table, it turned to wolf, which now is beef. The same happened with sheep. Yes, still sheep on the field, but by the time it got to the table, it was mutton. There became venison, and so on and so forth. Now, many people haven't actually thought about it, and this is why English, yes, the English language is the only language that explicitly separates the name of the animal from the meat that is gotten from the animal. And this is all down to a conquest. Back then, October 14th, 1066, the Battle of Hastings. It goes to show you that sometimes the language that you speak is actually a reflection of a history many have most likely forgotten. And this morning, we have a conversation that many people have forgotten. Yes. But it's not too far, it's just about 6 days ago. It is also a Thursday. It is a Thursday for us to talk money, business, and all those type of things. And it's a day for us to get to listen to songs from a few years ago. Now, I am back with another set. And this morning, it's all about the 90s, the noughties for some. Some of you are kind of sensitive. You know, sensitivity is a big problem.

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3: Carry facts. Now, the First Lady, Senator Olusegun Tinubu, came under criticism on social media after encouraging Nigerians to consider small-scale businesses such as selling akara, roasted corn, kulikuli, saying they require little capital to start. Now, she was speaking while addressing State House correspondent after the Renewed Hope Initiative second quarter meeting with wives of state governors held in State House in Abuja on Wednesday. Now, in her video, this was yesterday, I got to see it. According to her, the beneficiaries of the initiatives were giving grants, not loans. Please listen very carefully. Grants, not loans, to enable them start businesses. Now, she says, we are trying to give hope and start. And to start a car business doesn't take a lot of money. To start roasting corn, or somebody even said quickly, it doesn't take much. We didn't give them a loan, we gave them a grant. So we encouraged Nigerians as best as we could. What is within our hands, I have given and I keep giving, she said. Now, that particular act, not the one of, yes, this is her responding to what happened last week, right? Brought a lot of controversy. People started making memes. People who have paid for Claude and ChatGPT, you know, were making videos, AI-generated videos of themselves, frying akara, roasting corn. Now, this is what the government wants them to do. Pause. But there is a history here. Please, bear with me as I walk down. Because in the same country, in the north, a few years ago, a governor and also a sitting senator once gave empowerment to the constituents, to the members of their constituency, you know, to boost the economy with small-scale enterprise loans and grants. Remember what those things are? Let me tell you. Well, they gave some of them eggs, about 3 crates of eggs, 2 cartons of noodles, some oil, frying pan, and a small cooking gas itinerary pots, you know, that you know, the smoke camp gas, a hair, and then some kerosene, if I'm not mistaken, some kerosene stoves as well. Not many people saw that, but those particular of you who are Arewa, who follow the Arewa community, were like, oh, what's this? We're talking about trying to develop an economy. You are giving people noodles, eggs to start their business. But once again, what is a small-scale enterprise? What's a small or medium-scale enterprise? They're usually businesses that you can start that will meet your immediate needs, right? And then also meet the immediate needs of people around you. She also mentioned tomato sellers in that particular quote. And yes, many tomato sellers, maybe many pepper sellers, many okra sellers started small-scale. But this is the argument that all of other Nigerians have. You see, in this same country, you have people who have been giving grants of 2 million, 10 million, 20 million. Many of the senators, many of the House of Representatives, many of the governors, many of the presidents in the past, and also those who are probably going to come back next year, don't have their children selling akara. Don't have their children roasting corn. So why should the quote-unquote, the poorer people be roasting corn and selling akara? Once again, let us put our emotions aside about the facts. How many of the people who are in need right now have the prerequisite experience or education to go and, let's say, get a job in Shell, Agip, or even Nigeria Info, right? How many people, right? So then the question is, oh, the government has failed in education. So let's accept that. That's a flaw from the government. So if they haven't, and now we're talking about skills acquisition and whatnot, your tomato seller, ladies and gentlemen, has more money than you on average. And this is no joke. How do I know this? Because in the studio, about 7 years ago, we had a businessman coming here telling us, oh, okay, he's in the business of trying to get Nigerians better education, who want to go abroad, come meet him. Yeah. Then he spoke to me outside and he said, Teko, help my Pikin go. Make him go do that exam. Then IELTS. Make him go do Amu. Because he don't nearly reach, he don't finish. I feel like making just go abroad. They were market women. They were tomato sellers. And he said from that day, he started to respect tomato sellers. You come with your fancy car,

0: The woman is wearing basically rags and an apron, and you are giving her 20,000 and you think you are doing her a favor. Uncle, auntie, she has a portfolio running into the tens of millions. Tens of millions. But she's selling tomatoes. There are people who lost their jobs, right, from COVID, and their wives took up frying akara, frying puff puff, and then they eventually opened up a store. And from then on, they have now left whatever banking jobs they are in. Hold on. Please, once again, your emotions and your common sense should color this conversation, all right? Not just one or the other. So the truth here, the question we're asking is, what type of loans and grants exactly? Because when people call in, oh, the government should give loans, finances to farmers, blah, blah, okay, fine. So which one exactly should they be giving? Because the akara you are ridiculing today is the source of livelihood. The biggest problem, it would seem, ladies and gentlemen, for Nigerians, Ghanaians, people from Ivory Coast, isn't that the small businesses are not viable, but it is the scaling. We have been frying akara for 50 years. People still go on the road to fry akara. Can we do it better? So who is going to help us do it better? That's the real question. What loans and grants, what type do we need? Because they give, you criticize. They don't give, you criticize.
1: 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The station is not responsible for any engagement or transaction conducted outside any program or its official procedures. Listeners are advised to exercise due diligence.
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0: 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Hello, Port Harcourt.
3: Good morning, dude.
0: Good morning to you, sir.
3: Yeah, I'm Mr. Court.
0: Welcome, Mr. Court.
3: Yeah, from Mr. President's wife, it's a priority. Because when you go to majority of the street now, you will not see anybody frying akara. And akara, as you said, is very easy to start. Now you are not seeing anybody frying it. It's not signal that nobody likes such a thing. And if they want to tell you that you will sell akara and train your child in the University of today, you ask the person, how much that bag of? If you sell a whole bag of beans, how much profit do you get? You buy oil, you buy firewood, expensive. Even if you use gas to fry, how much do you think you make up from a bag of beans that you use to pay school fees these days and train your children and feed them? That is a complete misplace of priority. They could have used money even to subsidize that beans, but it would be cheaper.
0: Okay, so for you, you want the money to be used to subsidize the product?
3: Give farmers this thing.
0: Okay.
3: Give them what fertilizer. 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In UK, you know, you can buy a full chicken in UK 10,000 naira because government subsidize it.
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3: All right, 90.3 Nigeria Info. Welcome. My name is Jude Omamigbe. On this Thursday, where we talk about business, you know, some politics, you know, education, finances, relationships that have things to do with, you know, how you are actually making money. We are talking about grants, loans, things like that. How can MSMEs, you know, get better? What exactly it needs to be done? Obviously, this is a fallout from comments made by the president's wife, the first lady, Remi Tinubu, about a week ago. And now, you know, she once again said, look, yes, people are going to talk, but this is what we're doing. We're doing this. You know, we've given 500 million here, 1 billion here to help fight tuberculosis and things like that. And you can understand the sentiments of many, if not most Nigerians, when they say, well, no, this is not right. You know, there are other ways that we can use the money. But if you were to speak to people who probably were beneficiaries of interventions towards tuberculosis, you know, and other ICT-related issues, when it's ICT now, I'm talking about, you know, technology, where the reports has it that, you know, some money was also spent, they'll tell you they are appreciative. However, this particular type of empowerment, we like to call it in this country empowerment, it has been up for debate. We've seen governors. There was a governor, I think it was a governor, right, in the north that gave wheelbarrows. Wheelbarrows. I mean, why? Then you also had people who, you know, distributed hoes, cutlasses to women, right? Let's not forget, right? You know, all of this happened in the past 6 years. They were empowering people. When a son or a daughter of Niger Delta hears there's an empowerment program, most of them are naturally thinking, or maybe by default, let me say natural default, they go, money. They won't give us grants. We'll go. And to be fair, the government, and when I say government, I'm talking about its continuum, not just this administration or the past administration, in fact, previous administrations, have granted a lot of Niger Delta youths opportunities and money to improve their well-being. Some people took those grants and made good use of it. Those who were taught how to bake, those who learned how to weld, those who were decided to get some IT training, and those who, you know, from one way or the other, if some people say corruption got into it, you know, were sponsored to masters or an even PhD level outside the shores of Nigeria. That particular scheme was very much criticized because the question has always been, if the government, if NDDC had 2 billion that time to take maybe 200 people or 2,000 people out of this country for education, why didn't they put that 2 billion inside RSU? Why didn't they put that 2 billion inside University of Port Harcourt? Why didn't they put that 2 billion, some of that 2 billion, into DELSU, into APSU, IMSU, FUTO, and all the other institutions that we had so that we can grow our own? After all, buy the Naira, grow the Naira. Isn't that what they've been saying? Nigerians, great country, good people. How do we become great if the best that we can do is to send people out of here every single time? So what then exactly do you need? Should we be even getting? Because if you do, you get criticized. If you do, you still get criticized, which is fair enough because, you know, there's no particularly, you know, perfect system. So my question this morning, what type of loans or grants would actually help Nigerians out of poverty? Is it the money that they need to start Akara business? Sell bole. Speaking of bole, I grew up in this city, inside Port Harcourt, and the woman who used to sell bole and fish on the right, the first gate, if you're coming from Rumasi, the first gate, right? Sold bole, if I'm not mistaken, close to 50. How do I know this? Well, by the time I was finishing university, her daughters were selling with her. And then I went to Benin and came back. And one of the daughters was carrying a baby. That one don't born. Guess where the feeding, guess where the education money, guess where the healthcare money was coming from? It was from selling Balean fish. Now, some of you are listening to me and say, Jude, come off it. Don't think like that. Don't reduce the Niger Deltans to solely Balean fish selling. We need other things. We need industries. We need captains to come and then generate new types of technology. Every ecotourism has had its back built on these MSMEs. This medium, small enterprises, those who push and sell food on the streets in Cancun, those who are on the streets, they have food trucks in Florida, in New York, where they sell hot dogs. These people have become franchises. So the question is, they scaled up. Why are we not able to scale up is the question. Because on the surface value, it's not enough to say, oh, First Lady, you have not done well, misplaced priority. Okay, so people are jobless. People don't have food. If you give somebody 100,000 naira, say, okay, go and start to sell plantain. Isn't that something? But the question is, let's be honest. What exactly is selling of plantain going to do? Because in this time and in this season that we are as Nigerians, how many people regularly buy plantain every day? Not to talk about the fish. Fish now, a slice of fish from a good plantain seller is now about 500 naira or 1,000 naira. If you want to get the big head, you are spending 3,000 naira. How many people can do that? How often do they do that? So the question is, that person who's now selling Balean fish, how much money is the person making to be able to keep that business afloat? I can go on and on and on. But the point here is, at some point in time, some of these puff, sell beans, sell akara, sell corn. Somebody was asking me, what exactly is the affiliation with the Tinubu family and corn? And I was like, well, you know, we like corn. Let's not be honest. Let's not lie to ourselves. Pap is made from it after all. What are we talking about? Anywho, I would like to get to hear from you. As always, turn down the volume of your radio set. Refrain from making derogatory or derogatory comments. Didn't see or hear, please make no reference to it. And very importantly, keep your conversations civil.
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3: 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Hello, Port Harcourt.
5: Okay, good morning, Jude.
3: Good morning to you, sir.
5: Okay, Victor calling from Rumokrosi.
3: Thank you for joining us, Mr. Victor.
5: Okay, Jude, that statement in this very century era is very, very irritating. Because now, Jude, I want to ask, have you ever assessed the kind of training that the Nigerian government gives to people as in empowerment? Very, very poor.
3: Mm.
5: Okay, Jude, I want to ask a question. If we have, in this very century, if we have international expatriates, is it wrong? Dangote, yeah.
3: Mm.
5: Want to build a refinery. He need to go and bring a factory, both China, the Lebanese, that we learn that they were very poor. Every government in Nigeria always come with empowerment. What is the kind of empowerment? Do we ever even ask questions?
3: So that's what, Mr. Victor, that's exactly what I'm asking. What type of loan, what type of grant exactly should
5: we do? We don't need loan. We don't need but we don't need all this. I was asking you a question the other day. I said, sir, giving money, buying bikes, all these things, is it empowerment?
3: Some will say yes.
5: It's not. It's not. I disagree. Please. The Nigerian government has paid some kind of illiteracy and the poverty, madness.
3: So what should they use now? Let's be practical, right? Once again, I know people are emotional. Hold on, Mr. Victor. You have 10 billion naira. How would you, as government...
5: Okay, sir. Okay, let me put it this way. The 10 billion, you are calling 10 billion, not 10 million.
3: Mm-hmm.
5: Sir, 10 billion can train like 2 or 3 persons or 4 persons. Let me put it, in fact, even up to 5 persons to be international standard.
3: So when you train those 5 people, what of the other 200 people who don't have the skills to even come for the training? What do you do with them?
5: Thank you, they can come up. Sir, let me tell you something. If you train me, if you train like 5 people in my community, if it is a place that people think like human beings, now if you train 5 people in the community, they can carry another 5 people along. You are elevating people.
3: I agree. I agree with you. Now you have to elevate people out of poverty.
5: 100,000 buying bus that you will bound tomorrow, buying wheelbarrow that you will bound tomorrow.
3: Okay, all right. So yes, it makes sense, right? So train a few people, get them to the best standards possible, right? But whilst those 5 people, 10 people, 20 people, 200 people, and the Niger Delta is a very clear case studies, study, I beg your pardon, because there were tens of thousands of Niger Delta youths that received some form of skills acquisition training or formal education in the past decade and a half. Tens of thousands. But let us sit down and look at ourselves eyeball to eyeball and ask, have those things really helped? Have they? Nine 2.3. Good morning. Hello, Port Harcourt. Good morning. Welcome. Please, can you turn off your radio set, please? Or step away from the radio.
6: Hello, sir.
3: Okay, go on, please.
6: I know somebody in Port Harcourt, when I was in Port Harcourt, who said granite after in the early 80s. He sold only granite, fried granite. We take it to town market and we sell it, and he bought land and built house. Now, that man is a landlord. Not one plot, not two plots, many plots in Port Harcourt, but selling granite. So nothing is too little. But let's start it first. If the president wealth has come out with his own goodwill to give 10 naira to somebody who has the will to start a business, if that person uses it well, he can get mansion for me. That's how I take.
3: Okay. All right, so you start small, right? Now, once again, let us not be in error of making overly simplistic this particular issue, because there are many facets. Sometimes, maybe the very simple answer, you know, is the best answer, but sometimes it might not be. Now, if somebody is willing to use the 50,000 or the 100,000, whatever it is, to start to sell corn or agbado or bole, right? The question is, you know, shouldn't the person be encouraged? But like one caller said, if you buy a bag of corn and you want to sell, don't forget, you have to buy coal. You have to buy firewood, right? Sometimes you may even want to buy gas if you're going to cook, you know, in large drums, right? Make sure you do that. How much is your profit? And then you consider the transportation. And most importantly, the consumer power. How many people will buy 2, 3? Those days when we were in school, we used to buy only one corn cob. More often than not, we used to buy 3. Then, you know, because one young man can consume two cobs of corn, you know, just sitting down, watching us now beat Manchester United, you know. And maybe his girlfriend comes around, they buy coconut. They're talking about 5. How many people can confidently five cobs of corn right now? So is that the money that the first lady is stating is too small to start, or it shouldn't even be done at all? We should be looking at us. We should look. Somebody said we should subsidize other things, not just give money for people to start roasting corn. That roasting corn is not going to give people the money that they need to send their children to school. Good morning, Jude. Message on WhatsApp. All right, please give the link to the FG grant. I need it to start fashion business. Bona from Wojibona. There's no link in front of me. I don't have that information, unfortunately. Jude, the kind of grant needed is freedom. Freedom from Remi Tinubu, her husband, and their terrible excuse for a government. Like you rightly noted, many of these people's children are not in Nigeria. And I say this with my full chest, that the type of abroad that their children are in is not Peckham or Woolwich or even Thames Mead, Plumstead or Lewisham. Anyone who wants to be offended by me mentioning these specific places and call me elitist, feel free, because there is London and then there is London. Children of the president and her likes, first lady and her likes, are not doing care work or collecting all the shifts in agency nursing work in the UK. Fair enough, not anyone will do or is supposed to do an office job. But what is this demonic obsession with downgrading people so that she can throw crumbs and claim to be a savior? Who told you all empowerment is in selling akara? Is that what people are asking for? Some people's children are in the bush. She's ignoring those, giving cars to her minions who are people's mothers, and some poor people are clapping for her. When your children are kidnapped, Shebi is the akara prophet you will use to ransom them. Say, keep playing. I started with that one. Interesting. Destiny on WhatsApp says, good morning, Jude. I think we should stop pretending that what we are doing is advocacy if nothing is changing. I said it last time we discussed this topic. When the government gives us crumbs and then expects us to grovel in gratitude, what else should we expect from them? I recently watched a video of a university overseas sponsoring its engineering students and graduates to test a structure they had designed to see if it could withstand an earthquake. That is the kind of investment that builds a nation's future. Here, people are handed peanuts to start selling kuli kuli or a few items, and it's called empowerment. It's heartbreaking. Our parents' generation failed to build the systems that should have secured our future, just like King Hezekiah in the Bible. And now, we are left to clean up decades of neglect and bad leadership. One irony I still struggle to understand is how elderly politicians continue to make decisions for a nation whose population is overwhelmingly young. How can leaders who are disconnected from the realities of today's generation truly plan for its future? Jude, are you playing the devil's advocate now? Because it's not working on us. Thank you. All right, Destiny, thank you very much. Great points he made, right? And a lot of people have made them. But once again, as we carry our emotions, let's carry our reasoning. The small, medium-scale enterprises that some quarters are frowning against, it's the same thing that is being done in China. There are people who are specialists at shoemaking. They are cobblers. They repair shoes. There's an empire. Because some of you Nigerians will rush to China and pay them to make good shoes and call them and say, oh, imported things. Why can't we give those same things? That's the same argument that a former senator, I think it was the former Senate president, who said, look, my shoes are now made in Aba because there's a thriving industry for making shoes in Aba. In Aba. Here, it's not far. It's not far. So what exactly are the types of, loans and grants? Because at the end of the day, money has to exchange. The American government does it. The UK government doesn't. The Finnish government does. Everybody keeps talking about, okay, we're going to give loans. We're going to give grants. We're going to target this sector. We're going to target that sector so that, people can, as it were, put food on their table. Back to the phone lines. 017-923-0003. 0817-923-0009. 9.3, good morning. Hello, Port Harcourt.
7: Good morning, Joe.
3: Good morning to you, sir.
7: have a woman in my seat. Her name is John. I'm calling from Port Harcourt.
3: Welcome, Mr. John.
7: I have a woman in my seat. She sells akara and akamu. Inside it, the granite peel. She also sells the peeled one. But most times, I end up giving the woman rice on cook rice. In order for her to cook. The first lady has insulted us. And the only empowerment we need from her now is to, in all creatures of goodness, advise the husband to pack his load and leave that at work. Because you cannot, in 21st century, come and tell us, in this bastardized economy, she and her husband have succeeded in crippling. To come and give people 50,000 naira to go and start a car business. Isn't that an insult, dude? That your mother, that have retired, they have refused to pay her their fees.
3: So
7: now go and give your mother 100,000 naira to start a car business. Would she not place a perpetual cost on you, dude? So that woman has insulted our sensibility by even.
3: Wait, John. Once again, I know everybody, a lot of people are very vexed. But what exactly, you know, should be the type of loan or grant that will help people get out of poverty? If you are saying, you know, 100,000 naira or whatever amount to get people to start selling plantains, selling tomatoes, is not good enough. Because right now, there are women in the market who are still selling, you know, plantain. They're still selling yam. They're still selling pepper.
7: Yeah, we need those women that are selling plantain and pepper and dawadawa to continue selling dawadawa. But that does not mean that we will not encourage people who should have used their time or their resources to other businesses to go and start selling dawadawa and tomato. So me, I think that what we should rather encourage is this Igbo guys apprenticeship practice.
3: Okay.
7: I think that aspect of our culture and our development, we have forgotten about it. If you give an Igbo guy who has succeeded in serving his madam or guy for 5 years, give that Igbo man 2 million or 3 million. In the next 2 years, that money he has tripled. Those are the kind of practice we do. Not to come and tell us, you're going to be selling a bado. What is wrong with you and our husband eating their corn?
3: Okay. All right. John in Port Harcourt, thank you very much. Like I said, emotions definitely, you know, have been, you know, rife and rattled in the past 7 days. And in all fairness, you know, you have a right to express your grievance. But the facts are still before us. Millions of Nigerians are struggling to feed regularly. Regularly. Not even talking about once every day. Talking about regularly. So, what exactly is going to happen? Grants, yes, but targeted at other things. Last caller says, well, whilst it's good that you can give money and those people who are selling akara and whatever should continue, we should not look at continuing in that same cycle. We need to break it and look for ways to scale up, which is what I said earlier on. That it, I don't think the problem is about the akara or the plantain, but is the scaling. A new generation should not be, you know, thinking that, okay, when I finish now, I'll go and start selling puff puff on the street. That shouldn't be the plan. It really shouldn't.
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3: Nigeria Info, this is the update for the hour, and I am Jude Omamigbe. We begin with major reforms to the National Youth Service Corps. President Bola Tinubu has announced the Corps members will now be deployed to states based on security risk assessment, while the scheme will be headed by a civilian director general. The orientation program will also be extended to 6 weeks with greater emphasis on civic responsibility, leadership, entrepreneurship, digital and financial skills, and career-specific training as part of efforts to reposition the NYSC as a platform for skills development and employability. Meanwhile, the Defense Headquarters has launched a toll-free emergency line 193. 193 to encourage Nigerians to report security threats and provide intelligence. The military also announced that troops neutralized 662 terrorists and other criminals, arrested 1,084 suspects, rescued 951 kidnapped victims, and dismantled 12 illegal refining sites during the second quarter of 2026, describing the figures as evidence of sustained operational success across the country. In the judiciary, the Department of State Services has arraigned five alleged associates of former Bayelsa State Governor Timipre Silva for allegedly concealing his whereabouts after he was implicated in an alleged coup plot against President Bola Tinubu's administration. The defendants pleaded not guilty and were each granted 5 million naira bail, while Silva remains wanted by the federal government. Also in Abuja, a federal high court has granted former Petroleum Minister Desiani Alice Madueke permission to present evidence of her acquittal by a UK court in her legal battle to recover assets forfeited to the EFCC. Desiani argues that the UK ruling strengthens her claim that her assets were confiscated without conviction, fair hearing, or due process, while the case has been adjourned until October the 6th. And finally, APC has reversed the outcome of some of its 2027 National Assembly primaries, restoring the tickets of six serving senators after they were initially declared losers. However, INEC says it will only accept candidates whose names match the results of the primaries monitored and uploaded by the commission, setting the stage for a possible dispute with the ruling party. Party insiders say the changes followed interventions by President Bola Tinubu, governors, traditional rulers, and other key stakeholders to resolve internal disagreements ahead of the 2027 elections. The focus now shifts to whether INEC will approve the APC's revised list or reject it, potentially leading to another round of legal battles. When that was the news updates, to reach the news team, please send an SMS or WhatsApp message to 0808-721-7215. 0808-721-7215. I am Jude or Mamigbe. Thank you for listening and good morning.
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0: All right. Okay. All right. So, it's power update. It's Thursday. And yes, I know. There are lots of vexed people around. There are also some appreciative and happy people right now. The power, you know, has been improving. So I'd like to get to know from you what exactly is going on in your neighborhood. Now, first off the bat, I don't know how many of you have noticed, but around the Port Harcourt metropolis, there have been men and women from the PHED who are going around installing prepaid meters. Now, some of them are paid for, obviously some are not, right? So, wherever you are, please do call in. Tell us if your area has just recently, you know, been a beneficiary of some of the metering programs going on. If you have a prepaid meter, right? Was there any underhanded dealing? Did it look like, you know, something was going on that, you know, you're not particularly aware of? let's get to know, all right, this morning. 0817-923-0007, 0817-923-0009, 0817-923-0007, 0817-923-0009. Okay, all right, WhatsApp is 0809-030-6416, 0809-030-6416. Now, another thing I need to let you be aware of, some areas, I hear somewhere around Rumusi, I think that was a complaint I heard, was it earlier this week? Yeah, near the... What's that popular petrol station? After the bridge, as you're going towards Alakaya, you know, there's a street where you have a very popular church. I think road is it bad now? I know it wasn't very good a few weeks ago. Or last year when I went there. Anyway, the residents there, you know, someone told me that their armored cable was stolen. I have asked questions, and unfortunately, it has to be replaced. It's not something that you can just, you know, join three other wires from somewhere. It has to be replaced. I'll tell you why this is very important. 9213, good morning. Hello, Port Harcourt.
1: Hello, Mr.
0: Yes, good morning to you, sir.
1: Good morning. My name is Denise from Umaru.
0: Say that again, please.
1: Why is it?
0: I didn't get your name, please.
1: Ibi.
0: Okay, Ibi. All right, good morning.
1: Ibi-T-I-M-I.
0: Oh, okay. Good morning, Simi.
1: Now, talking about this prepaid meter installation, nothing has come to our side.
0: What area is that?
1: Umaolu, the first close.
0: Okay, Umaolu. Okay. But do you have power now?
1: No, we had early hours today.
0: Okay. No word about the, you know, the power situation. Okay, all right. See now. 92.3. Good morning.
2: Jude, good morning.
0: Good morning to you, sir.
2: I'm Emmanuel calling from Tarako.
0: Good morning. Good morning, Mr. Emmanuel.
2: Jude, for the past 4 days now, we have not seen light.
0: Okay?
2: We have not seen light.
0: 4 days. The whole of Thai?
2: Yes. From trailer park down, the whole of that side. I don't know why they we don't see light. But coming from element,

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1: After this, the nation's most brilliant young minds gear up for the National Secondary School Debate Tournament. It's the season finale of the I Beg to Differ Secondary Schools Debate Tournament Season 9. 10th of August at 3 p.m. Lagos, Abuja and Port Harcourt will come alive. Champions from Abuja, Port Harcourt and Lagos will go shoulder to shoulder for the crown of the Champion of Champions. 16 secondary schools, 3 daily debates, 4 weeks of intense matchups. Who will be the Champion of Champions of the I Beg to Differ Season 9? The final lap of the journey begins August 10 at 3 p.m. For sponsorship inquiries, email info@nigeriainfo.fm or ibegtodiffer@nigeriainfo.fm. I Beg to Differ, the Tournament of Champions.
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7: 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First, install a fire alarm. Ask your electrician about fire alarms, as some can be affordable. 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Be wary of electrical appliances. They may make our lives easier, but they can be dangerous when they become faulty. Ensure a professional repairs or helps with the installation of home appliances. Do not make illegal power connections. 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Resist the urge to take a nap or do other things whilst cooking. Also, ensure flammable substances are not close to your burner. 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
1: Wow. It all comes down to this. Champions from Abuja, Port Hackers, and Lagos. The very best. Going head-to-head in the ultimate clash of ideas, logic, and persuasion. Who will outthink? Who will outspeak? Who will outlast the rest? Who will be crowned the champion of champions? The final lap begins Monday, August 10th at 3 p.m. Witness brilliance, witness courage, witness history in the making. For sponsorship inquiries, email info@nigeriainfo.fm or ibegtodifferatnigeriainfo.fm. I beg to differ. The Tournament of Champions.
2: That was an infomercial. Show.
3: It seems we've been measured almost all of our lives. When we were infants, with our height and our weight, and as we grew, it became our speed and our strength. And even in school, with our test scores, and today, with our salaries and job performance. It seems as if those personal averages are almost always used to measure where we are in comparison to our peers. And I think we should look at that a little differently. That personal average is just that. It's something very personal, and it's for you. And I think if you focus on that and work to build that, you can really start to accomplish some really amazing things. This idea started for me on a December evening in 2011. I had just stepped outside to do our evening chores to feed our horses. I hopped into our tractor, and a few minutes later, a 5-foot-tall, 700-pound bale of hay fell from the loader, crushing me in the seat of the tractor, in the process shattering my T5 and T6 vertebrae. I didn't lose consciousness, but I felt this buzz throughout my body, and I knew it had happened right away. My hands were reaching for my legs, but my legs didn't recognize anything touching them. And in fact, I couldn't feel anything from the center of my chest down. So there I was, about 100 feet from the house, with my arms wrapped around the steering wheel, trying to hold myself up, waiting for help. And unlike what you see on TV and the movies, as much as I tried to get the dogs to go to the house and get help, they just stared at me. Well, 45 minutes later, my wife came home, and I heard her step out of the house and like normal, if I needed help, "Hey, do you need help?" And I said, "Yes." And there was a brief pause, and then I heard her yell, "Do you need 911 help?" And again, I yelled, "Yes." Well, not long after, I was enjoying my very first helicopter ride all the way to the hospital. Now, the injury wasn't very dramatic or graphic. I simply broke a bone or two. And in the process, I was told I'd probably never walk again. It became very normal for me to use a rope to sit up in bed because my abdominal muscles no longer work, or to use a board to slide out of bed into a wheelchair, or to even wait for people to reach things for me. Everything that I had learned and had known about my height and my strength and my balance and my mobility was blown away. My entire personal average had been reset. Now, you can be sure in those days, I was being measured more than ever by the doctors and nurses for sure, but maybe more so in my own mind. And I found myself comparing what I thought I was going to be able to do going forward with what I once was able to do. And I became pretty frustrated. It took some very consistent prodding from my wife, kept saying, "Get your eyes up," before I could get moving forward. And I soon realized that I almost had to forget about the person I was before and the things I was able to do before. I almost had to pretend it was never me. And I'm afraid if I had not made that realization, my frustration would have turned into something much harder to recover from. Now, luckily, a few weeks later, I was transferred to a specialty spinal cord rehab hospital about 10 hours from home. And wouldn't you know, the first day of rehab and the first session, we had something called Fit Class. And a group of us broke into teams to see which team could do the most reps in the weight machine. Now, we've all been there, haven't been to the gym in a year or two, and neither had I. And so what do? You try to do what you did a couple of years ago, and you do a couple of sets. And then what do? A couple more. And you're feeling even better, so you do more. And the next 2 weeks, you complain to your family about how sore you are. Well, my team went all out, and we won. We won big. And for the next 3 days, I could not straighten my arms, which isn't that big a deal, except when you're in a wheelchair, and that's really what you have to use to get around. And that proved to be a very important lesson for me. You know, it was one thing that I couldn't compare myself to myself, but even around people in the same situation in that hospital, I found that I couldn't try to keep pace or set pace with them as well. And I was left with really only one choice, and that was to focus on who I was at that point in time with where I needed to go and to get back to who I needed to be. For the next 6 weeks, for 7 to 8 hours a day, that's what I did. I built little by little. And as you might expect, when you're recovering from a spinal cord injury, you're going to have a bad day. You might have a few in a row. And what I found out is that good and bad really didn't have a lot of meaning unless I had the context of knowing what my average was. It was really up to me to decide if something was bad or good based on where I was at that point in time. And it was in my control to determine if it really was a bad day. In fact, it was my decision on whether or not I could stop a streak of bad days. And what I found during that time away from home is I never had a bad day, even with everything going on. There were parts of my day that were certainly not as pleasant as they could be, but it was never an entirely bad day. So I'm guessing all of you have been through a meeting that probably didn't go very well, or a commute that wasn't as great as you would like it, or even burned dinner at night. Did those things really ruin your entire day? What I found in those scenarios is the quicker you move on to what's next, the quicker you can start attacking things. And by moving on to next as fast as possible, you shrink the time you spend in those bad scenarios, and it gives more time for the good. And as a result, the good outweighs the bad, your average increases, and that's just how the math works. It didn't matter to me if I had spent the morning really struggling with my medication, or at lunch, my legs being very spastic, or even if I had fallen out of my wheelchair. Ask my wife, it happens quite often, she's here. There were just small parts of my day and small parts of my average. And so in the months and years that followed, I continued to try to attack things in that way. And before I know it, I was being presented with some pretty incredible challenges, like completing a marathon in a wheelchair. In early 2016, I met my physical therapist, and after a few really grueling sessions, she must have sensed something, because she pulled me aside and said, you know, you should do a half marathon in your wheelchair. Oh, yeah, it's in 10 weeks. And I thought in my mind, you're crazy. I didn't have a workout plan. I didn't have any way of knowing how fast I needed to go or how far I was supposed to go. But I simply got to work. And I started tracking every workout every day, and I simply wanted to be as good as or as fast as I was the prior day. And in the end, I really created that average for myself, and I tried to build on that as much as I could. Well, I finished that race right in time with what my average should have been. And, you know, somewhere along the way, I kind of closed the door on who I once was. That person who I was before and all those things I thought I was able to do, it really didn't matter. In fact, walking again really didn't matter. It became much less of a goal for me in terms of where I was going to go. And besides, you guys are so slow when you walk. I mean, in crowds like this, it is so difficult. I'm like, get out of the way. We're going places. And all I wanted to do was go fast. So I did what I thought I should do. I started researching wheelchair racing. And I went online and I found the best of the best. I learned their technique. I learned about the equipment. And I was lucky to have a coach that offered me a way to get started. And after talking with him and having him help me get those things underway, as I was leaving, he says, you know, you should do the 2017 Chicago Marathon. And, you know, he's the coach. I can't tell him no. So with that guidance, I went back home and I got to work, much like in the prior way. And I continued researching, but I had learned my lesson. I was really careful not to compare with how accomplished those people on the internet were and how fast they were, because if I had, then I probably never would have continued going through with it. Well, the weekend of the race arrived, and it was just like going to college for the first time. You're dumped off. There's a whole bunch of people around you. You don't really know very many of them. Somebody's got the cool stereo and the cool TV, and they're smart, and they're pretty, and they're cute, and they're handsome, and you don't know if you really belong. But then somebody says, hey, let's go get food. And all of a sudden, that friend group happens, and you start to settle in. Well, that weekend of the race, we had a meeting called the Wheelers Meeting, and there were 60 wheelchairs in that room the night before the race. And wouldn't you know it, all of the people that I had been researching were there, the best in the world. There must have been over 50 Paralympic medals in the room that day. And I felt pretty small, and I fell back into that trap of comparing myself. I knew that my averages that I had been tracking during my workouts were over 90 seconds slower per mile than theirs. And the coach was the only one there that I knew, and he reached out and noticed something, and I think he sensed my anxiety, and he invited me to get food with his team. And with that, everything settled down. I realized really quick that they didn't care about my average, surely, and I had forgotten about theirs. Well, that next day, I finished the race about 45 minutes after the person that won it. But as I was leaving, those new friends who are very close today challenged me to stay involved and to keep working through different races and competitions. And so I did what I knew how. I went home and I got busy. Now, as you can imagine, being in a wheelchair, let alone training for a marathon in a wheelchair, is a pretty lonely thing. I have an incredible group of friends that will ride bike with me and keep track of pace and help me out. But in the end, it's still 5 to 6 days a week. It's 50 to 60 miles of effort, and it's a lot of alone time. And for the most part, you really have nothing to rely on but yourself in those times. It's my average, and I'm trying to get better little by little. Well, this fall I was in Chicago for the third time. It was my 7th marathon. And just like going back to college for your junior year, you're anticipating catching up with friends and getting excited about rolling right back into things. Well, I attended the same pre-race meeting and the same pre-race meal and caught up with those friends. And we lined up for the race. And right at the start, my average kicked in. And before long, I caught up with some of those friends, was able to keep pace with them and push together. But it wasn't long before I faded. It just happened, and I found myself all alone again with really nothing to rely on other than what I had worked so hard to be at. But we turned into the wind at the halfway point, and my average became a really strong advantage. And it wasn't long before I actually caught some of those friends and passed them on the way to the finish. And while I didn't set a personal record that day, I did finish 30 seconds per mile faster than my prior Chicago times, and just left myself pretty excited. And so this is me. This is my average. 75 days from today, I'll be in Boston for my second time. I'm super excited about that. But keep in mind, this isn't really just about racing, right? I'm working really hard every day to be better in so many other ways, a better parent, better husband, better coach, teammate, friend, person. And I promise you, even though what you see here is very visible in terms of the challenges that I face, everybody here has something that they're fighting, and it may be visible, it may not be. But please take some time and focus on you instead of others. And I bet you can win those challenges and really start accomplishing so many great things. Thank you.

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1: If you're still struggling with consent, just imagine instead of initiating sex, you're making them a cup of tea. You say, hey, would you like a cup of tea? And they go, oh my God, I would love a cup of tea, thank you. Then you know they want a cup of tea. If you say, hey, would you like a cup of tea? And they're like, you know, I'm not really sure. Then you can make them a cup of tea, or not, but be aware that they might not drink it. And if they don't drink it, then, and this is the important bit, don't make them drink it. Just because you made it doesn't mean you're entitled to watch them drink it. And if they say, no thank you, then don't make them tea, at all. Just don't make them tea. Don't make them drink tea, don't get annoyed at them for not wanting tea, they just don't want tea, okay? They might say, yes please, that's kind of you. And then when the tea arrives, they actually don't want the tea at all. Sure, that's kind of annoying as you've gone to all the effort of making the tea, but they remain under no obligation to drink the tea. They did want tea, now they don't. Some people change their mind in the time it takes to boil the kettle, brew the tea and add the milk. And it's okay for people to change their mind, and you are still not entitled to watch them drink it. And if they are unconscious, don't make them tea. Unconscious people don't want tea, and they can't answer the question, do you want tea, because they're unconscious. Okay, maybe they were conscious when you asked them if they wanted tea, and they said yes, but in the time it took you to boil the kettle or brew the tea and add the milk, they are now unconscious. You should just put the tea down, make sure the unconscious person is safe, and this is the important part again, don't make them drink the tea. They said yes then, sure, but unconscious people don't want tea. If someone said yes to tea, started drinking it, and then passed out before they'd finished it, don't keep on pouring it down their throat. Take the tea away. Make sure they are safe, because unconscious people don't want tea. Trust me on this. If someone said yes to tea around your house last Saturday, that doesn't mean they want you to make them tea all the time. They don't want you to come around to their place unexpectedly and make them tea and force them to drink it, going, but you wanted tea last week, or to wake up to find you pouring tea down their throat, going, but you wanted tea last night. If you can understand how completely ludicrous it is to force people to have tea when they don't want tea, and you are able to understand when people don't want tea, then how hard is it to understand when it comes to sex? Whether it's sex, consent is everything. And on that note, I'm going to make myself a cup of tea.
2: 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Let's talk. Nigeria Info. We'll be right back.

0: John Venn's 3-in-1 chocolate. Enjoy instant goodness.
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I'm Ifejuku Moyeli, and this is Africa Now. Sudan's devastating civil war remains at the top of the agenda, with Amnesty International accusing the paramilitary Rapid Support Forces, RSF, of committing crimes against humanity and ethnic cleansing during attacks on El Fasher between 2024 and 2025. The rights group says the RSF systematically targeted the Zagawa ethnic group through killings, torture, rape, child recruitment, and the destruction of homes, warning that some of the alleged crimes may amount to genocide. Amnesty has called for an immediate ceasefire and the deployment of an international force to protect civilians. But meanwhile, the International Criminal Court has expressed concern over the withdrawal of Mali, Burkina Faso, and Niger, warning that the decision could weaken global effort to prosecute war crimes and crimes against humanity. The three military-led nations, now a member of the Alliance of Sahel States, say the court is an instrument of neo-colonial repression, but the ICC insists their departure undermines international justice and accountability. In South Africa now, police say nationwide anti-immigration protests were largely peaceful despite isolated incidents of looting and violence. About 900 people were arrested, most of them undocumented foreign nationals and South Africans accused of looting, after thousands marched demanding tougher action against illegal immigration. Several businesses believed to be owned by foreign nationals were vandalized, while police are investigating the fatal shooting of a man during the looting of a foreign-owned shop in Johannesburg. But finally, the unrest has also had regional consequences too. Now, Nigeria says it will seek compensation from South Africa for businesses and properties abandoned by Nigerians who fled the recent anti-migrant protest. The Nigerian High Commission has begun documenting abandoned assets before submitting claims through diplomatic channels, while more than 600 Nigerians have already been repatriated and hundreds more are awaiting evacuation after leaving their homes and businesses over safety concerns. Well, that's Africa Now right now. To reach the news team, send an SMS or WhatsApp to 0808-721-7215. I am Ifejuku Moanyeli. Many thanks for listening.

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0: coming from the both of them to their in-laws. And there's no point for the comparison. If your husband listens to his mother more, find out why he listens to his mother. Probably the mother's advices have been very helpful.
1: Very good.
0: They have been very productive,
1: you know,
0: and they produce results. So you should find a way to... There are friends that their advices produce results, and we listen to them. Okay, if I listen to you and I go ahead to do what you want me to do and I damage the thing I'm doing, I'm not going to listen to you the next time. You know, I am not going to say because you're my wife, I should do what you want me to do. That's being controlling and overbearing also.
1: Okay.
0: So before you start listening to people, probably you trust them to a certain extent. You listen to your brothers, probably you trust them to a certain extent. And the advice they bring produce results. So I say, what? Find out how best do I be part of this man's life? How best do I be part of this woman's life? So as to become relevant and important, that they take me seriously. A woman that gave back to me that I spent over 40 years of my life with her, of course, I've done a lot of things together. You're just coming in. So you should find a way to, you know, be part of that system, and we all grow together, you know, and get good results on every other day. So the comparison for me is very unhealthy, and it comes from a point of sense of entitlement. And that's not good for a family or marriage.
1: I think a lot of people who are listening to you, and I myself, I'm going to put my head on the chopping block, would say that's a very well articulated response. That yes, it's these comparisons most likely are coming from a place of unhealthiness and maybe entitlement. But if you can, I'm going to give you an extra minute, sir. What would you say to those men who would say to their wives, my mother is more important than you. I love my mother more than you. Because that's what is in front of me right now. There's a message I'm about to read out that says that the mother is more important than the wife. What would you say to somebody like that?
0: This, all of these things are a root cause of something that started somewhere. It's where this comparison comes in. That is where people are forced to air out some hard words on their partners, you know, but unless on any case from the man's side, such words are not supposed to be coming. Like I said earlier, the man is his wife is him, you know. But there's no point you coming in. Maybe I come into a lady's life right now. I just want to take over the place of our brother. I want to take over the place of our father. That's unhealthy. First, prove yourself of worthy of importance. First, prove yourself that you come with something very positive. You know, relationship just align. You see the girl tell the father, don't worry, my husband got this one. My wife got this one. I think my wife is right, you know. Those things are the things we should pursue, and this argument start coming back and forth. Of course, people will be forced to put their foot on the ground and say some hard to your words. Face, you know, at the moment. Because I don't think you will beat a woman that have raised a 30-year-old child with just 2 years relationship. I don't think you will beat her goodness. The guy will say something. The lady will say something. And these things come out from their past. There is a crack already in the marriage. It's going to be a lifetime weight that the partner has to carry. Because every time you are doing things with this person, you will be remembering, he said, his mother is more important. You will be remembering, he said, his mother is more important. And they are not healthy.
1: They're not healthy as
0: so
1: well.
0: So we start from the scratch to avoid all of these things. If I want to be your friend, my thought should be, what is the best I can contribute to your life? If I want to be your wife, your husband, how do I come in to make your life better? To make our relationship better? And I think that will help us, rather than all this unhealthy comparison.
1: Thank you very
0: much. That's my position.
1: Thank you. Fantastic and well-articulated response to our question this morning. We're back after this break. Stay tuned.
2: 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Information. Information is a source of development. Stay tuned.
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10: 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I am Jude Omamigbe. To the headlines now, federal government promises action over Bile gas spill as health experts raises concern. Oil sector stakeholders urge federal government to finalize Chinese deal to manage refineries. Stakeholders blame INEC officials for low PVC collection. ICPC confirms arrest of former minister Uche Nnaji over alleged certificate forgery. Atiku appoints Kenneth Okonkwo as spokesperson. Federal government to replace NYSC khaki uniform with locally made Adire. Federal government cuts import levies on new and used vehicles. And on the foreign scene, Singapore police seize luxury home linked to alleged NVIDIA AI chip smuggling. Well, details of these stories and others on the way in the 12 noon bulletin. To reach the news team, please send an SMS or WhatsApp message to 0808-721-7215. I am Jude Omamigbe. Thank you once again for joining us, and good morning.
11: The rains are here. 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This message is from 92.3 Nigeria Info.
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0: Should a man prioritize his wife over the mom? Or the mom over the wife? But particularly, we're looking at the mom over the wife. Well, all of this is coming from another resurfaced story of a man who said, you know, my mother is the most important person in my life, more important than my wife. I love my mother so much. And my wife, whilst I love my wife is nowhere near my mother. I prefer my mother. My mother is the only person that truly loves me, he says. Now, once again, as always, we try to put balance to every conversation. Whilst a good number of you listening to us have very lovely mothers, and your mothers have been fantastic for and to you throughout the years you spent on this planet, some people don't. And then it would also shock you that as great as your mother was to you, your mother was also terrible, must have been, or may have been, you know, terrible to somebody else. It's a very fine line of opinionated views that we thread this morning, but one that we must, however. As we weave it into our conversation, we look at how some men very brazenly, openly, loudly, whatever adjective you like to use, tell their wife that they are not as important as their mothers. But should it be so? After all, your mother, you know, was someone's wife. How would you feel if your father was to tell you, I love your mom, but my own mother was better than your mother? That's going to leave a sting, isn't it? What do I know? 0817-923-0003. WhatsApp is 0809-030-6416. 0809-030-6416. Hi, 213, good morning. Hello, Port Harcourt.
1: Yeah, good morning, Mr. Jude.
0: Good morning to you, sir. Welcome, please.
1: Yeah, Michael by name.
0: Welcome, Mr. Michael.
1: Yeah, regarding this topic, in fact, it's a very good discussion, and I want to say this before I continue my discussion. You can agree to me that marriage is not for boys or for girls. They are for mature people who are ready to be responsible. So the problem we have mostly is when immature persons go into marriage, like the person who says he loves his mother more than his wife, that is immaturity and ignorance. Thereby, some ladies also can fall in that category. And there's no point where a lady comes into a man's house and starts competing in terms with the mother of the boy. You know your place. Everybody in the family has his or her place. So if a man that is married, is matured, the man should be able to differentiate between his wife and his mom. So all of this, from the man that spoke, the last person that spoke before the break, he really analyzed a lot. It is the maturity among these two persons that can really bring the differences between the mother-in-law and the wife. There is no cause for alarm. All of them are very important to the man.
0: But what about, I understand, right? And just like the previous caller hit the nail, yes, both parties, both individuals, the mother and the daughter and his wife, have very clear and important roles to play. But when a man says, or when a woman says, oh, my mother, right, is more important to me, or I love my mother more than you, because my mother will not disgrace me, or my mother will not betray me. You know, and so I would likely tell whatever my mother says than to you, my husband, or my wife.
1: Okay, I think from this angle, some of these questions can actually come, or this reaction can actually come from a kind of, maybe there's a kind of display from the man that shows the negative part that brings his quality below the mother. I think my mother can actually serve me in my house and make me to be more important to herself, and my wife cannot make me important to herself. Then definitely I will love my mother more than my wife.
0: Really?
1: So that is how it is with a man. That is why I talk about maturity. It is when maturity comes in that you, everybody will begin to be responsible to their offices. Once that is done, everybody goes with that understanding. There will be no issue. When my mother comes home and I treat my mother as a queen, that is because she is my mother and she is also important to me. But that does not mean I'll have to disregard you while giving my mother her treatment, or disregard my mother while giving you your treatment. Everybody must be put in their place. And it is not for a man or a woman to explain all of this. Please, when I'm giving my mother an attention, it does not mean that I disown you or I dislike you. I'm not displacing you, please, in your place. You are still in my heart. You are still the one. So that is just the aspect of the maturity I'm talking about. Until everybody stands in his or her responsibility adequately, that is where this whole mess will stop.
0: All right. Thank you very much. Okay. Message now, 0809-030-6416. 0809-030-6416. 0809-030-6416. It's not about prioritizing one over the other. Your mother is irreplaceable and will always be your mother. Your wife is replaceable. And that's a fact of life. Your mother loves you unconditionally in 99.9% of the cases. Your wife probably doesn't and couldn't have chosen you if she could do better than you. Truth most men won't accept. Hey, Adam in Port Harcourt. Look at that. Let me read that again. Your mother loves you unconditionally in 99.9% of the cases. Your wife probably doesn't and couldn't have chosen you if she could do better than you. Truth most men won't accept. Adam in Port Harcourt. Remember that phrase, you have a face only a mother could love? 90.3, good morning. Hello, Port Harcourt. Oh, dear. Apologies. More messages. Oof, let's try and keep up. Agaju, good day. Good morning. Okay, this person talking about Akara. Okay, no, Akara. We left the Akara conversation. Okay, from Rumokuta says, good morning, presenter. The love from mothers is very deep. Mothers cannot cause their children to have high blood pressure. Are you sure? Are you sure? But a lot of men died as a result of complications from their wives. Because of the pretentious natures and characters, some wives are evil with their nonsense characters as killing their husbands. That is why we have a lot of widows all over. Okay, from Rumokuta. Wow. Okay, all right, this person talked about power. No name here. Okay, Ima from Rumoduru. Okay, Ima, apologies. Man doesn't have power. Good morning, Jude. Marriage is not as important as you people think. If not, we wouldn't have been experiencing so many divorce cases. Remember, you can have as many wives as possible, but can't have two mothers. Americana, from Obakri. Americana, what if I tell you I have four mothers? Yeah, yes, they're not biological. Obviously, four women did not contribute to this man speaking. But what if I tell you there are four women, you know, who I consider as my mother? Yeah, I'm just saying. 9.3, good morning. Hello, Port Harcourt.
2: Yes, good morning.
0: Good morning to you, sir.
2: Okay, okay with Samuel.
0: All right, Mr. Samuel, can you turn off your radio or step away from the noise,
2: yeah,
0: please?
2: Exactly.
0: Thank you, sir.
2: Okay. You see, this issue of prioritizing mother over wife, I think that is even the cause of the whole problem. Hello?
0: Well, listen to you, Mr. Samuel. Go on.
2: Yes. I believe that is even the cause of the whole problem. Because if the mother or the wife should understand this, and the men also should understand this, that there is no need for competition, as in competing on who should be prioritized over the other. Because as much as I know and I believe, which I also practice, I believe strongly that a mother has a place in the life of a man.
0: True.
2: so as the wife. Every one of them have their place, because for a mother, there is a place you have in the heart of your son. Because before a man became a man, he was a son, was a child. And that makes it a very unique and important place in the heart of that child that later becomes a man. And you as a wife, before you married that man, remember he was a child. And he had a mother that spent maybe about 30, 40, 50 years with him. So you can't just believe that you just come into the life of the man and you now try to take the place of the mother in his life. No, it doesn't work out that way. So a mother has a place in the heart of a man. So as the wife also have a place. So if the wife and the mother should understand their place, she will expect from mother trying to make the son to prioritize him over the wife. I think that will put an end to it. Just an understanding that each have a place in the life of the man.
0: Okay. All right. I hope some men have just listened to that. Each person, the wife, or the... thank you very much for your contribution.
2: Okay.
0: The wife has a role. The mother also has a role. All right. 90.3, good morning. Oh, dear. 90.3, good morning. Hello, Port Harcourt. Oh, dear. All right. It is absolutely wrong for a man to prioritize his mother over his wife. That narrative of your mother breastfed you and sold her gold, etc., wasn't that her job? If you picked a gold digger or someone when they send you for a wife, whose fault is that? Because some of you come across decent ladies, but as you have ego plus no common sense or discernment, you overlook them, or their chi saves them from you. Then you marry the nonsense you deserve. Wow. For those planning Hakimi moves, know that if you are Nigerian, your mother will give all your properties to a fake pastor and say she sold seed. My husband values me more than his biological mother, and that is what has saved his life. In that early, many years ago, it's a long situation, and if it were left to his mother, we would have lost him. A woman that confessed that she's a witch who's been trying to kill him, and the reason she hates me is because after giving me food in real life, she summoned my spirit in a coven. Wow, look, what's going on here? And I didn't appear. Look, what's going... What are you doing?
3: That is God, oh.
0: What am I hearing? These past 2 days, what's going on? Hey! What's going on? Hey, in fact, let me... Hello? Hey. 92.3, good morning.
3: Hey. Jude.
0: Good morning.
3: Good morning. Asatikwe is my name.
0: Welcome, Asatikwe.
3: There's nothing we're not here in this country.
0: Hey!
3: Listen, yes. I'm as amazed as you are. Well, straight to the topic. Jude, it's unfortunate that these days, men or boys, or yes, men do not understand that before you become a husband, you have to be a man. And being a man doesn't mean having male genitals. It simply means knowing when to switch on and off in every situation you have in your palms. Before you are called a husband, remember, the Bible also told us that you answer another name called Lord. Who is a Lord? Someone who stands as a judge. You have to take decisions, and you're not supposed to be biased. So when you see

0: state, you call it a state, if your wife is doing the wrong thing, you should be able to have that mental strength and ability to say, Madam, this case you are wrong. If mommy is doing wrong, you say, mommy, this thing you are doing is wrong. And that's why the maturity everybody keeps pointing at comes in. Know your place and place these women in their order. Stop being emotionally blackmailed and not knowing when to switch on and off. Once you have that issue as a problem, then this comparison becomes very, very enormous for you to handle. But if you are able to differentiate between their two in their roles, you won't have an issue. It's like a man trying to say, between my kids, this one is more important. I can't hear you tell your kids the one that is more important and the one that is not. Don't do that. So the best thing is, show them, maybe within your heart, there is no way you won't love one more than the other. But it is not reasonable for you to begin to express it to them, to tell them, Baby Emeka, I love you more than the other one. It is wrong. That means you're not a man. So the same thing applies to mommy and your wife. Know how to place them in their order.
1: Know your role. All right. Thank you very much. Asetilko. Hey, 90.3, good morning. Oh, there. What's going on? This one says double. No, this is not double O. This is Jude. I love my mom. My wife. Hey. Okay. All right. Mommy. Uchibeke. It's okay. All right. Nobody say you shouldn't love your mom. Nobody. Right? 90.3, good morning. Hello, Port Harcourt.
2: Hello, yeah, good morning.
1: Good morning to you, sir.
2: Yes, sir. Yeah, this is Austin calling from Garrison.
1: Welcome, Mr. Austin.
2: Yes, sir. If it's Senegal, they are matched, you don't pay me.
1: Easy.
2: Why? They are not paying me because already, now you see my Nigerian players claim. So Nigerians don't, we Nigerians, so don't do that kind of thing where.
1: But wait, pause. Austin, we're not talking about football, though. We're not talking about football. I just said that one as information. We're not talking about football. Calm down. I was like, whoa, where is this young man taking us to? 93, good morning. Hello, Port Harcourt.
3: Hello, good morning to you.
1: Good morning to you, sir.
3: This is Dakuku from Okeke.
1: Welcome.
3: Mr. Jude,
1: yes, sir.
3: What you are talking about, the topic you bring us, it depends on the individual. But definitely, as I'm here, as a man, I have, because why I'm making this point is that my mother take care of me right from the childhood.
1: That's our responsibility.
3: My mother will be caring for me more than a wife. A wife is not the one we are talking about today. When you, maybe you don't have money today, tomorrow. You have money today, tomorrow. You don't have money. We see a wife abandon you ago.
1: Really?
3: Your mother will not abandon you.
1: Sir, has your wife abandoned you?
3: Yes. Women always do.
1: No. Hold on. I am talking to you in particular. Has your wife abandoned you?
3: No, I'm not giving an
1: instance
3: now.
1: I know, but when you say women do, right, it comes across a general statement. Let's particularize it. Now, why do you think your wife has not abandoned you? Why has your wife not abandoned you?
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3: Oh, seriously, it will live with you. My mother's up there.
1: Wow, your mother is more important than your wife. That's a totally even that's even taking the conversation even a step further. Okay.

0: All right, let's see now. There's so many messages here, there's calls. I can't even take all of them. All right, this one here says, a wife cannot know what a mother knows about her child than that a wife knows what a grown man knows. That's why men will always run to the elderly for advice, because men deal with facts and experience. A wife is there for companionship and procreation, but minimal for other things. Jude, there's no comparison here. Everyone knows his place. All right. Thank you once again. I don't know how this helps you, but thank you.
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4: The nation's most brilliant young minds gear up for the National Secondary School Debate Tournament. 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Champions from Abuja, Port Harcourt and Lagos will go shoulder to shoulder for the crown of the Champion of Champions. 16 secondary schools, 3 daily debates, 4 weeks of intense matchups. Who will be the Champion of Champions of the I Beg to Differ Season 9? The final lap of the journey begins August 10 at 3 p.m. For sponsorship inquiries, email info@nigeriainfo.fm or ibegtodifferatnigeriainfo.fm. I Beg to Differ, the Tournament of Champions.
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8: They see me coming, them they shout hallelujah. 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
1: INEC's continuous voters registration is on. Take advantage of the opportunity to register to vote. On the news this afternoon, federal government promises action over Bile gas spill as health experts raises health concerns. All sector stakeholders urge federal government to finalize Chinese deal to manage refineries. Stakeholders blame INEC officials for low PVC collection. Federal government to replace NYSC khaki uniform with locally made Adire. And on the foreign scene, Singapore police seize luxury home linked to alleged NVIDIA AI chip smuggling. I am Carl Orakwe with the news. And the federal government has assured the people of Bile community in Degema local government area that all concerns arising from the recent gas spill will be addressed. The Minister of State for Petroleum Gas, Ekwerigbe Ekpo, gave the assurance that leading a federal government delegation on a courtesy visit to the Rivers State Governor, Simulai Fubara, at Government House in Port Harcourt on Wednesday. He reassured the community that the federal government has not abandoned them and remains committed to resolving the situation.
2: That we are working on finding a lasting solution to resolve the situation in Bile community so that there will be a sustainable environment for all of them. The leaders of the community have mentioned some requests. We are ready to do all those things. And I thank the governor who has taken charge to make sure the health centers in that place is upgraded. What they have posted to the federal government is going to be done. And when they talk about the firefighting equipment, before we arrive, the additional 10 will be there for them, and the remaining things will be done.
1: The minister said investigations into the cause of the gas spill are still ongoing. He appealed to residents of the Bile community to remain calm and continue cooperating with the relevant government agencies conducting the investigations.
2: There was need to carry out the investigation. Investigation is still going on, but we say let it be a follow-up visit to the area after the visit of the governor and to talk to the people of the Bile community, that we need collaboration on their own part so that we'll be able to arrive at a lasting solution. The safety of the people is paramount. We can understand the anxiety, the worry, the danger that this thing has posted within the area, but the federal government is committed. We are with you on this very issue. Without the people, there is no government.
1: Speaking to journalists after the meeting, Governor Fubara described the discussions with the delegation as fruitful. He said additional measures will be implemented in the coming weeks to address the impact of the gas spill and provide relief to the affected community.
3: As a state, we have also gone to see the situation in conjunction with the operators and the Federal Minister of Petroleum. What we're doing today is an enlarged meeting to look at the cause of the issue and the most possible way to get this problem resolved. I can say that it was a very successful meeting. The minister also made promises to them and also the operators. So I think in a couple of weeks, more actions will be taken.
1: Correspondent Onyeka Chinwosu reports that the federal government delegation was scheduled to visit the gas spill site in Bile on Wednesday. The delegation comprised officials of the National Oil Spill Detection and Response Agency, the Nigeria Upstream Petroleum Regulatory Commission, the Department of Petroleum Resources, as well as traditional rulers from Bile community. Now, while government officials are promising action, medical experts say the people of Bile community continue to face serious health risks as gas keeps bubbling in the community. An infectious disease educator, Dr. Iria Ntegwanam Gilbert, warns that prolonged exposure to the gas could have severe health consequences, particularly for children, pregnant women, and the elderly, whom he describes as the most vulnerable. Speaking in an interview with correspondent Rejoice Amadi, he explains that because the gas is inhaled, it is likely to affect the lungs first, leading to breathing difficulties and other respiratory complications. He also identified possible symptoms residents may experience to include lung cancer, persistent headaches, eye irritation, difficulty in breathing, vomiting, and in some cases, loss of the sense of smell.
4: The health risks associated with, you know, prolonged exposure to these gases leaking from the environment, they're enormous, right? But the most concerning one, it's most likely affect the lung first. So they'll have respiratory tract infections and even go as far as causing lung cancer in the long run. Also, I should say that the exposure to these gases depends on the type of gas that they're exposed to. Now, when it comes to the people who are exposed, so when they're inhaling contaminated gases at such a fast rate, it means they inhale more pollutants into their body. Pregnant women are also vulnerable because when they are reduced oxygen levels, it's harmful to both the mother and the child.
1: Dr. Gilbert called on the River State government to treat the situation as a public health emergency by establishing medical screening centers for affected residents. He also urged the government to conduct a transparent investigation involving health experts to determine the nature of the gas and the most appropriate response.
4: Now, I'll say this, from a public health perspective, we should always protect lives first, and which is why the government should look into this as something very serious. People need to be temporarily relocated from that area, and that threat dealt with as soon as possible. Secondly, we should set up medical screening centers where those residents in that area can be assessed, treated, and even monitored. We should actually have clear communication. People cannot protect themselves from what they are not aware of. The knowledge is very, very important.
1: The gas spill in Bile was first reported in October 2025. Since then, residents have continued to await urgent intervention from the relevant government agencies. Environmental rights groups have also joined the call for action, with some demanding the immediate evacuation of residents from the community. Away from the environmental concerns in Bile, to Nigeria's oil and gas sector, where industry stakeholders are calling for urgent reforms. As stakeholders in Nigeria's oil and gas sector want the federal government and the NNPC Limited to urgently conclude the proposed partnership with a Chinese company to manage the nation's refineries. They believe the move could help reduce the burden of rising petrol prices on Nigerians. The Eastern Zone Secretary of the Independent Petroleum Marketers Association of Nigeria, Enyimba Emmanuel, made the call in an interview with correspondent Soipi Oruwari, where he discussed both the short and long-term measures needed to keep petrol prices within the reach of ordinary Nigerians. He also stressed the need for the government to promote healthy competition in the oil and gas sector rather than allow monopoly to thrive.
5: Looking at Mr. President's agenda, it's about opening the market. So everybody, you have the idea, the financial muscle, you can partake in what is going on. However, the refineries are not working. Apart from Dangote, I think none of us can vouch for any refinery working. I'm calling on the GMD to expedite the conclusion of the proposed technical equity partnership with the two Chinese companies. This is key.
1: Also speaking on the issue, the national spokesperson of the Petroleum Products Retail Outlets Owners Association of Nigeria, Joseph Obele, says the arrangements with the Chinese firms could reduce the country's dependence on the international market while encouraging greater competition in the downstream petroleum sector.
6: It's also called on the NNPC management to, in a no distant time, conclude the deal with the two Chinese firms as it concerns the technical equity partnership with these two Chinese companies for Port Harcourt and Warri refineries. The partnership has potentially improved domestic refining capacity and promote healthy competition. We are so optimistic that when there is competition in the oil and gas sector, both importers and both local refiners, petroleum product will be selling below 700 naira.
1: Dr. Obele also called on the management of NNPC Limited to issue more licenses to fuel importers, saying the move would help bring down pump prices at filling stations across the country. Away from that, the wife of one of the police officers who survived Monday's night's attack on a security checkpoint along the Mbodo Alu axis of Ubirikwere in Ikwere local government area of River State is appealing for financial assistance for her husband's treatment. Speaking with correspondent Emeka Otuka, wife of Inspector Gode Aleru, Cecilia Aleru, says he sustained gunshot injuries to three parts of his body and that the family can no longer afford the medical supplies needed for his surgery after exhausting its resources. She is appealing to the River State government and members of the public to come to their aid.
7: He came here since that month. The doctor did what they can do. Yesterday, being busy, they asked us to go to GRE for testing. We went there, did everything they asked us to do. We came back here, there was no doctor. Around 8 o'clock, in the night, no doctor. This morning, so they have checked him. And what we are lacking now is the money for them to go for the surgery. What they will use, they have asked us to go and get it outside, that they don't have it here. We have no money right now. Now, what they wrote in this paper is close to 1 million that we are supposed to get. I don't know where I'll get 1 million. Right now, I really need help from the government, anywhere, from the public. I really need help because my husband is in pain. So he has been in pain for 3 days today.
1: When initially contacted, the spokesperson for the River State Police Command, ASP Blessing Agabe, said the command was not aware of Cecilia's complaints. She advised Cecilia to liaise with the divisional police officer so her husband's medical bills could be forwarded to the command for prompt action. As previously reported, two police officers attached to the Alu Divisional Police Station were reportedly killed by gunmen during an attack along the Mbodo Alu axis of Obirikwere Road. The incident occurred at about 9 p.m. on Monday while the officers were carrying out a routine stop and search operation at a security checkpoint. At other stories now, as the July 10 deadline for the third phase of the continuous voter registration exercise approaches, stakeholders are calling for greater public awareness and improved voter services to encourage participation ahead of the 2027 general elections. The convener of the Rivers Peace Initiative, Obinna Igbogiri, says findings indicate that more Nigerians are taking part in the CVR exercise as the deadline draws closer. Speaking in an interview with correspondent Soibio Ruwari, Igbogiri says that despite the growing interest, the Independent National Electoral Commission, political parties, community leaders and other stakeholders must step up sensitization efforts to encourage more eligible voters to register.
8: There has been a noticeable increase in participation as the Friday, July 10 deadline approaches. At registration centers we visited, officials confirmed that the number of people coming out daily has almost doubled compared to earlier phases of the exercise. Our findings suggest that public interest is growing in the CVR, but more voter education, improved logistics and stronger public mobilization are still needed.
1: Igbogiri, who based his assessment on field observations, stakeholder engagement and interactions with registrants across different locations, also expressed concern over the increasing number of uncollected permanent voters' cards in various local government areas. Also speaking, the Chancellor of the International Society for Justice and Human Rights, Jackson Omenazu, alleges that the low rate of PVC collection among citizens is largely due to the conduct of some INEC staff.
9: INEC have never been a serious democratic institution in this country. Go to their offices. If you see the arrogancy of staff of INEC, so you will leave the PVC for them and ask them to go. It's in INEC need Nigerians that is honest, humble. Take these things to the communities. We as a civil society have monitored them. There should be wide collaboration between community leadership, civil society organizations in various locations. Take this business to them. Collaborate with them.
1: Public affairs analyst Obinwo Akanwo urged INEC to use the remaining days of the exercise to ensure registrants are not frustrated. He claims that the commission has repeatedly disappointed Nigerians during previous voter registration exercises and warns against a repeat.
10: It is obvious that the game and the whole thing will not change. It will continue in that same manner. INEC will always come up to do one reason or the other while their system did not function well. Even when they had the avalanche of time to make good preparation, it is a function of having the will to do the right thing. INEC has never demonstrated any good will in conducting fair and credible elections in Nigeria.
1: I still shall come on the news this afternoon. River State begins mandatory cooperative restructuring program. We'll take a quick break and we'll be back to stay tuned.
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1: Welcome back, and thank you for staying with us. Former Vice President and presidential candidate of the African Democratic Congress, Atiku Abubakar, has appointed Kenneth Okonkwo as his spokesperson. Announcing the appointment on his official X page, Okonkwo thanked Atiku for the confidence reposed in him and described the appointment as a reflection of Atiku's leadership style, which encourages dialogue and compromise instead of taking offense at differing opinions. He also said discussions with Atiku and other ADC leaders address concerns about the interests of the Southeast, despite challenges posed by the Electoral Act 2026. And the appointment comes weeks after Okonkwo publicly criticized the party's choice of vice presidential candidate, saying it could further sideline the Southeast in national politics. In other news, the Independent Corrupt Practices and Order-Related Offences Commission, ICPC, has confirmed the arrest of former Minister of Science and Technology, Uche Nnaji, over allegations of certificate forgery. In a statement, the ICPC's Head of Media and Public Communications, Oko Odey, said Nnaji was arrested after the Federal High Court issued a bench warrant following his failure to honour earlier invitations from the commission. The ICPC said the investigation concerns allegations that Nnaji submitted a forged degree certificate from the University of Nigeria, Nsukka, and a false National Youth Service Corps discharge certificate during his

0: restrictions. The police say Aperia Group Chief Executive Officer Wei Zalun, also known as Alan Wei, will be charged with money laundering for allegedly using about 38 million Singapore dollars in criminal proceeds to help buy the property, while about 1 million Singapore dollars in bank accounts has also been.
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0: Insist. And that does it here on the news this evening. Well, before we go, here's a quick look at the major stories.
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0: On the news this afternoon, you heard the federal government has promised action over the Bile gas spill as health expert has raised concerns about health risk. We told you that the oil sector stakeholders are urging the federal government to finalize a deal with a Chinese company to manage the country's refineries. We reported that stakeholders have blamed INEC officials for the low rate of PVC collection ahead of the 2027 general elections. You also heard that the federal government is set to replace NYSC khaki uniforms with locally made adire. And on the foreign scene, Singapore police have seized a luxury home linked to alleged NVIDIA AI chip smuggling. The news was edited by Ifunayo Bemendukwe. To reach the news team, do send an SMS or WhatsApp to 0808-721-7215. I am Carl Orakwe. To have a good afternoon.

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0: Thursday on the Sunny Side of Life in your number one talk station, 92.39 during 5 FM. Good afternoon to you. How's your mind? How's your body? And how is your soul? It's the second day in the month of July, and we are still in celebratory mode because yesterday we were ushered into the second half of the year, and a brand new month. So we're just taking it all in one step at a time. But everything else continued as usual, right? And the sunny side will continue as usual today. The new face of secondary school graduation is the conversation we're having now. Now, if you've been on social media over the last 48 hours, you have likely come across some deeply unsettling images. It used to be that finishing your WAEC exams meant signing white uniforms with marker pens, a harmless, joyful rite of passage marking the transition from childhood to the next phase of life. We didn't do it, but we, so you most likely a white shirt. Most secondary schools I know find a way to add white to the overall uniform. Today, the pictures trending tell a vastly different story. We are seeing secondary school students, females, bragging online, videos showing their boyfriends coming to their exam centers with flower bouquets, money bouquets, and even human hair gifts. Wig, yeah, that's what I mean. In fact, one I saw, she was saying, and he brought it in the exact color I liked. I've been eyeing this wig for a while, and on the day she finishes her WAEC, he comes to school and he gives her the hair with the bag, packaging and everything. And she jumps on him. She's happy, very excited. And she says something like this: "Denge boyfriend." And her friends, her classmates or her exam mates, all cluster around her to see what the boyfriend brought to her. And she goes on ahead to kiss him. And the boyfriend, yeah, we saw. And in my head, I'm like, okay, I look at the hair. I can give an estimate of how much it's worth. And I'm wondering how he got the money to buy the hair. That's number one. Why is he dating a secondary school undergraduate? That's number two. What kind of relationship have they been having? Like, this, I don't mind me. I'm one who thinks deeply about a lot of things, and forgive me for thinking too much about this, because some of you would say, "Oh, it's not that deep. It doesn't matter. It's just cruise." We're seeing secondary school teenagers, boys, are legally still children, celebrating their sign out by engaging in hyper-sexualized poses. I'm seeing grouping. I'm seeing public displays that completely lack personal boundaries, all proudly captured for the digital world to see. This is not a university sign out. This is just a sign out from secondary school. The pictures I have before me, there's one, a boy is proudly gripping the mammary glands of a girl, and she's laughing. In another picture, I am seeing two boys each groping the same girl, two different boys at the same time. In another one, I can see another girl, two hands, not one. In another one, I see a different girl and a different boy, and I'm wondering, what is going on here? When the public reacts with outrage, the defense is almost always the same. Typical Nigerian phrase, it's just cruise. No worry, Didi, then they catch cruise. Yee? Then they say that kind of thing, they catch cruise. Today on the sunny side, we have to look deeper. When cruise becomes an excuse for a total collapse of self-respect and basic decency, we have an ethical crisis on our hands. Who is failing here? Is this the inevitable result of a generation raised entirely by social media algorithms? Or is it a glaring symptom of a collapsed home front where parents pay school fees but abandon the duty of moral instruction? How did we move from celebrating academic milestone achievement to celebrating the erosion of values right on our streets and across every street everywhere in Nigeria? What we had was a graduation ceremony, a basic graduation ceremony for all SS3 students. That will come after the WAEC exam. And we know that we are telling everybody bye-bye. Nothing elaborate. Nothing too deep. Just come dressed as you. Now I hear people are picking colors in advance. It's this month, by the way. Parents are going to go all out and make some very nice clothes for their children. And then some parents will go on and make some sexy clothes for their children, their girl children. The children will come to school, and then the boys in the class, or the boys who used to be their classmates, will say something like, oh, you look hot. Oh, you look sexy. The new face of secondary school graduation is the conversation. My two questions are these. Is the hypersexualized behavior we've seen currently during secondary school sign-outs just harmless adolescent excitement? Can we call it that? Just cruise? Or is it definite proof of a failure in modern parenting and societal values? Let's talk. 0817-923-0002 and 0817-923-0003. Once again, 0817-923-0002 and 0817-923-0003. WhatsApp number is 0809-030-6416. On X, we're at Nigeria Info PH, and our Facebook page remains Nigeria Info 92.3 PH. Nigeria Info, good afternoon. Welcome to the sunny side.
1: Didi, good afternoon.
0: Good afternoon. How are you doing?
1: Very well, Didi. My name is Barry. I'm calling from Port Harcourt.
0: Barry, you're welcome.
1: Didi, we're in trouble.
0: We are what?
1: We are in trouble in Africa. I mean, it is a system collapse. Total failure. Total failure. I'll give you my reasons. Back in the days, parents, I mean, not biological parents now, people help in modeling the pattern and life of a child.
0: Mm.
1: But today, you dare don't do it. If you try it, these children, the so-called secondary school children, they will gang up because they are all cultists now. They will all gang up and beat you up. So even the teachers do not even have a say. If you say anything stupid, I mean, that doesn't appeal to their sense of reasoning, they will mess you up. They will embarrass you, they will disgrace you, and they come in gang. So I don't know. I was thinking that government will get involved. The government has also failed, completely failed. So I don't know how we're going to get out of it, but I pray that God will help, because it happens everywhere, in secondary school, in private schools, in government-owned schools, and all that. And that is the truth. I rest my case. Thank you.
0: All right. Thank you, too. If you're unable to get through to us via the phone lines, do remember, you can always send us a WhatsApp message. And I see a lot of messages asking why we are not streaming live as before. Well, due to some technical stuff, but we are on it, and in no distant time, we return to visual radio. But you can still drop your comments on the pre-sale on social media. Someone is asking on WhatsApp, what kind of question, what kind of relationship have they been having? Don't worry, you won't understand. Really? Nigerian Fur, good afternoon and welcome.
2: Hello, Bibi, good afternoon.
0: Good afternoon, how are you doing?
2: Bibi, you're speaking with Sam.
0: Sam, thank you for joining us.
2: Sam from Degema.
0: Sam from Degema, you're welcome.
2: Yes. Your topic today is so interesting. And my own take on this is that I will put the blame on parental upbringing. Yes, parental upbringing. And the negative effect of modernization. Yes, parental upbringing in the sense that we as parents, as elderly as we are supposed to be aware of the perilous times we are. That this is the time when so many things happen. Things happen so fast. Everything happens so fast. And so we as parents, we are expected to be cautious of how to take care of our children. Like my son is also graduating from secondary school. He's just passing away. He's one of the students that are writing exams now. He's 15 years old. So they had their roadwork as in to celebrate their outgoing from secondary school. But you know what? Because of the way I brought him up, even when he was in the midst of his students, when he comes close to where I am, he will hide. Because he knows very well that they are indulging in some party characters that me as a parent I will not like. And he knows very well that when he comes back to the house, I will caution him. And so he's so conscious of kind of parent that his kind of father that he has, his father will be angry with him. And so he wasn't doing the same thing his colleague has doing. That is the side of the upbringing. Then the side of the parental upbringing, that, the side of the negative effect of modernization is that, you know, this phone, this social media, and the rest of it, the children have access to a lot of immoralities and so on going on in the social media. And so they pick and emulate these things. So we, the parents, who have a very big role to play. It's for us as parents to make sure we guard and encourage our children not to be involved in such things, you know? That is my take on this. Thank you.
0: All right, then. Thank you so much. I wouldn't lie that growing up, I didn't see some of my peers who did a lot of things that... They did stuff, you know. Part of those stuff would be... Back then, you know, going to a cyber cafe to browse, buying time, and some of them were playing video games. They go to a place they call a game house or a video club or something. There was a name. They go there and they go and play computer games and all of that. And there were times when they would just arrange to go somewhere and just chill. So you would find students during that time who would go to school with their school uniforms and having extra clothes in their bags that they would change after. There were people around the time that will not have anything on their lips, but would have it somewhere in their bags, and they would go out and apply lip gloss and what's it called now? Eye pencil, you know, make it look pink, and they were feeling fly and all. A lot of these people did these things, but they did them in secrecy, because maybe you will not agree with me. There was some level of fear. I know I want to do this. I know it's not good, but I feel like I want to do it. However, make my mama no catch me. Make my papa no catch me. And in those, there were no mobile phones at the time, right? The adults that had phones at the time bought it very expensive. At that time, SIM card was also very expensive and all. Some people had only landline. So people were not taking pictures to post in social media. Now, what I want to understand is that these things have been happening, but they have not been out there for everyone to see because social media did not exist at the time. This needs to do something crazy on the last day of your exam. This need to feel woke. This need to feel like, say, I belong. I can only imagine that if it was some other child who probably had some level of home training, if a boy tries to touch her breasts, she would scream. He could be taken for assault. But this was, first of all, the courage the boys had to do that, all in the name of graduation. For YEG, they don't even know if they will pass. Okay, back to what I was saying. And they were smiling in front of the camera while the boy was doing it. A girl is smiling in front of a camera while two boys are holding on to her breasts with their own facial expressions. You can only imagine what actually happened in that particular secondary school before graduation. You can only imagine how long they will stay in school that day or where else they will go to after they were done with their exam. Because some of them will not go straight home. They probably have planned one nice enjoyment somewhere. Do you know how many times I have walked into certain joints and I found secondary school students chilling? And I had to ask, who are these people? Who be these children we gather for? Say, children we just respect. You open your center to children that just wrote WAEC. And I know the money and they pay. They go enjoy themselves. Leave them. You don't mean anything. After all, when we self finish our secondary school, you get the one where we do. That they are going to chill in a place meant for adults. And they are being served as adults. And they are ordering things that is not suitable for their age. Because they just finished secondary school. So once again, I'm asking, this new phase of graduation, school graduation for secondary school students, is this hyper-sexualized behavior we see during secondary school sign-outs just harmless adolescent excitement? Or is it definitive proof of a failure in modern parenting and societal values? 0817 923 0002 and 0817 923 0003. Once again, WhatsApp number is 0809 03064 1-6. We're going to commercial break. We come back. Conversation continues. Also, keep this number handy, 0817-923-0009.
3: 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Nigeria Info. We'll be back.
4: Public announcement. The chairman of Udakpa Local Government Council, Honorable Dr. Gift Wolu, wishes to inform all residents, transport operators, business owners, community leaders, and the general public that the operation of commercial motorcycles, popularly known as Okada, for passenger transportation within Udakpa Local Government area shall cease with effect from 1st August 2026. This measure forms part of the administration's ongoing commitment to strengthening security, promoting public order, reducing road accidents, and ensuring safer and more organized transportation within the local government. The council hereby urges motorcycle operators in the LGA to utilize alternative arrangements and comply fully with the new directive as penalties await defaulters. This is signed by Honorable Dr. Gift O. Wolu, Chairman, Udakpa Local Government Council. A new era of excellence is here. The Institute of Chartered Accountants of Nigeria, ICAN, Trans Amadi and District Society, proudly invites you to the investiture ceremony of Ero Sir Eunice Ofure, FCA, as the second chairman and the inauguration of the 2026-2027 Executive Committee. 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
7: 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We are back.
0: All right, welcome back to the conversation. We take one call before we go on the news break. Nigeria, turn off your radio set, please.
8: Hello?
0: Yeah, I can hear you. Turn off your radio set, please.
8: Okay. Good afternoon.
0: Good afternoon.
8: Yeah, can you hear me?
0: I can hear you. Go ahead.
8: Yeah, my name is Solomon.
0: Solomon, you're welcome.
8: Right? Yes, I'm calling from Bonny.
0: Welcome, Solomon.
8: Yeah, can you hear me?
0: Yes, I can hear you.
8: So when you hear all this that is happening around children that is going out of secondary school, nowadays, you begin to get marveled. And I believe that the school itself is not helping the issues. A situation where children is going out of school and you want to celebrate it in the large form. You want to call parents to send money for graduation. I don't think it's even the best. Getting out of secondary school is just a step for you to go into your tertiary high institution. So most time is the school itself that is causing all this problem, because you will train up your children, and the parents also, they are not helping matters. They come up asking for one thing or the other, and you did not investigate what they want to use it for. You will give them money to go and pay for whatever they ask for. Sometimes it's not real. You need to vet it. They say, no, my child is already grown up as is in secondary school. I don't see it as the best. Parents and the school, they should be careful of this. Sometimes, use your hand to pay whatever fees that they're asking of. And ensure that even when they are going to school, don't give them money to go and buy things that they will eat. Let them cook from the house. And ensure that, okay, if you are not up to this certain level in the school, as a secondary school student, you cannot access phones. You will see that, let's just one child is already using phone. All right.
0: Thank you so much. I need to go on the news break now, but we'll come back to this conversation after the break, okay?
8: Yeah.
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0: You ask for it, the conversation and more. On Nigeria Info. Let's talk. On your talk station. The conversation never ends.
2: Let the person walk, we vote you. See, the person doesn't have to even tell us to wait for the godfather to take him again.
3: You carry your five engine where? Who won't give you job?
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0: It's Nigeria Info. 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
5: 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And thus, you must do what you can to protect and maintain them. Accidents can and do happen, so we at 92.3 Nigeria Info would like to encourage you to take the following steps to prevent a fire outbreak. First, install a fire alarm. Ask your electrician about fire alarms, as some can be affordable. Educate children around you. Take time to explain the dangers of fire and teach them the safety protocols and numbers to call in case of emergencies. Be wary of electrical appliances. They may make our lives easier, but they can be dangerous when they become faulty. Ensure a professional repairs or helps with the installation of home appliances. Do not make illegal power connections. Exercise caution when cooking. As you prepare your food, please stay close by. Resist the urge to take a nap or do other things whilst cooking. Also, ensure flammable substances are not close to your burner. Do not store fuel or diesel at home. Many fires have started because of petroleum products being stored in the homes of many Nigerians. Get a fire extinguisher. A fire extinguisher will go a long way to either reduce the spread or stop a fire if caught early. Keep fire-causing tools and items safe in storage. And finally, regular training, reminders, and updates to both family and staff members will keep individuals alert to safety protocols. Know the emergency numbers to call.
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5: Welcome back to the Sunny Side. We want to sincerely apologize for not bringing the trends, as promised. Some glitch happened and made it impossible for us to do so. But we're here now, and I owe it to you to dive right into the conversation that began in the previous hours so we can round off. I see a plethora of WhatsApp messages. I see Facebook messages as well. We were talking about the new face of secondary school graduation. And I said, if you've been on social media over the last 48 hours, you have likely come across some deeply unsettling images. It used to be that finishing your WAEC exams meant signing white uniforms with marker pens, a harmless, joyful rite of passage, marking the transition from childhood to the next phase of your life. But why the need in the first place? I mean, it's just secondary school. You still have the university. Today, we're seeing pictures trending, and they're telling a vastly different story. We're seeing secondary school teenagers, boys and girls, who are legally still children, in hyper-sexualized poses and grouping, and public displays that completely lack personal boundaries, all proudly captured for the digital world to see. When the public reacts with outrage, the defense is almost always the same. Typical Nigerian phrase, it's just cruise. But then, we have to look deeper. When cruise becomes an excuse for a total collapse of self-respect and basic decency, I believe we have an ethical crisis on our hands. Who is failing here? Is this inevitable result of a generation raised entirely by social media algorithms? Or is it a glaring symptom of a collapsed home front where parents pay school fees but abandon the duty of moral instruction? How did we move from celebrating academic milestone achievement to celebrating the erosion of values right on the streets, right in our streets, right in our society, right across Nigeria? So two questions I ask. Is the hyper-sexualized behavior we see during secondary school sign-outs just harmless adolescent excitement, cruise? Or is it definite proof of a failure in modern parenting and societal values? Let me start with Facebook messages now. Hold on a second. Okay. The messages are here. I thought they disappeared, but then I found them. Okay. Oh, dear. All right. So this one is from Dr. Mrs. Mma Alebari from Owerri. We are now living in a society where morality has fallen to its lowest ebb, no matter how you view it. Destructive and disrespectful behavior must not be taken for celebration. These actions not only undermine the moral fabric of our schools, but also reflect a complete breakdown in discipline and values. If we continue to watch this destructive trend without action, we risk raising a generation that lacks discipline, morality, and respect for societal norms. Let us preserve the sanctity of education, restore discipline, and uphold the values that define our society. Dave Bafta says, parenting and societal values are failing. You hardly see such actions when I was growing up in the early 90s and 2000s because of intentional parenting. Now everything goes. Chile Edwin says, it's unfortunate that parents allow their children to be part of that unnecessary exercise, as this goes to show the abasement of the society due to systemic failures, and something must be done now by the government to chastise them. I'll come back to WhatsApp after this call. Nigerian Info, good afternoon and welcome.
6: Good afternoon, Didi.
5: Good afternoon.
6: It's Victor calling from Rumukruzi.
5: Victor, welcome.
6: Okay. When in our days, as in 1988, 1989, 1990, 1991, 1992, 1993, 1994, 1995, in primary school and secondary school, 1996, because I left primary school in 1994. So now, you see the kind of discipline we have those days. You dare do all these things in secondary school. In secondary school, you they don't even ask you to barb your hair, and you didn't barb your hair. You come the next day. What did you call it? I forgot the name. From gate. Put scissors on your head. But now, you didn't even go to school 2 days, and they find out that nothing was wrong with you, except they find out that you were sick, or a very good reason why you didn't come to school. But now, you see, everything goes. In short, now, let me tell you, let's tell ourselves the truth. Everybody will come and say whatever they like to say, but it is the parent. It is because I look at it this way. We are trying to be smarter than God. Bible says, spare a rod and spoil a child. So now we are sparing a rod. So what did you want? You are the same person coming to complain. When they flog your child in the school, you wear jeans. You wear your jeans. You wear up and down jeans. You wear khaki. Some of us even carry knife and go to school because they flog your child. What did you want? What are you expecting? And then we have children that have this mindset that anything that you try in the school, my mother will come for you, my father will come for you. In short, the community will come for you. What did you expect? In those days, when we are doing, inter-house sports, how dare you could go to in-house sport with? The day I noticed a child go to in-house sport with beer, with drink. I was like, where are we heading to? And you check these people that are doing this thing. A large number of them cannot read and write. You can't compare them to our days. That a large number of them, I can tell you of it today, a large number of them cannot construct a very clean letter, very sound clean letter. But you see them, you see the kind of life they are, you see the way they behave. But in those our days, it was not like this now. Discipline, sir, mommy, Let me tell you, in my primary six, I was able to write a very sound, clean letter, very good sound, clean letter. But now, Alpha, you see them, they can't. You can't even find anything, but you see a lot of them misbehaving. When what they call inter-house sport, you go there, see a lot of madness. Children messing up. A lot of, see, in my days, somebody will come out from secondary school a virgin. But man, now, even in primary school.
5: Oh my, it's okay. I don't even want us to go there. Let's move on from that. Let's not go there. Nigerian Info, good afternoon to you and welcome.
7: Yeah, good afternoon, Didi.
5: Good afternoon.
7: Yes. For me, I think we shouldn't break our head because we cannot go back to the stone age. When we say development, it comes with a lot of things. There's no way we'll go back to that olden days. I remember when I was in primary school, a girl, you know how they used to group together, they were playing that listen that they would do and be doing their leg. So one of our class boys went and dropped this mirror. Imagine Mumu boy. Because the mirror, so you cannot even see anything. And he was at this last site, putting the mirror down where they are playing. For him, he wanted to view the underwear of the lady.

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0: Good afternoon. Welcome to Hard Facts and 92.3 Nigeria Info. I'm Sam Oracle Chinedu. It is the second day of the seventh month in 2026. Yes, indeed. It just happens to be a truly terrific Thursday. Of course, it's the first Thursday in the month of July. And I like to obsess over time and remind you that the month has started. It's up to you to define it. Make the most of it. Well, we start as we always do with the big stories, and there are what I would consider interesting stories, not necessarily big, but interesting. DSS has arraigned five over Timipre Silva's whereabouts. They produce him, or they will not regain their freedom. The federal government is to replace NYC khaki uniform with Adire. That's according to a minister. And the court has affirmed David Mark-led ADC leadership. At 4 o'clock, we'll have the newsroom. So our friends from the newsroom will be here to take you on that journey. I'm certain to have an interesting conversation for you today. And 5 p.m., of course, we'll be looking at a former minister that has been arrested by the ICPC. And the focus is on forgery. Why does it happen? Why is it successful? And how was it executed successfully? These questions will hopefully produce answers at 5, 6, bring some major news, open season follows, and we wrap up the show. Stay with us.
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7: 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Like
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3: And that is to get
4: all and more on Nigeria Info. Let's talk. 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
9: Let the person walk, we vote you. You see, the person doesn't have to even tell us to wait for the godfather to take him again.
10: You carry your file anything where? Who won't give you job?
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3: The nation's most brilliant young minds gear up for the National Secondary School Debate Tournament. It's the season finale of the I Beg to Differ Secondary Schools Debate Tournament Season 9. 10th of August at 3 p.m. Lagos, Abuja and Port Harcourt will come alive. Champions from Abuja, Port Harcourt and Lagos will go shoulder to shoulder for the crown of the Champion of Champions. 16 secondary schools, 3 daily debates, 4 weeks of intense matchups. Who will be the Champion of Champions of the I Beg to Differ Season 9? The final lap of the journey begins August 10 at 3 p.m. For sponsorship inquiries, email info@nigeriainfo.fm or ibegtodiffer@nigeriainfo.fm. I Beg to Differ, the Tournament of Champions.
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0: 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It's Hard Facts, 92.3 Nigeria Info. Sam Oracle Chinedu here. Of course, we're starting with the big stories, and I do not intend to waste time. I'll take you through the headlines, and, well, you happen to share your thoughts and opinions. We begin with the DSS, the Department of State Services, on Wednesday, arraigned five associates of former Minister of State for Petroleum, Timi Presilva, before the Federal High Court in Abuja over alleged concealment of information on his whereabouts. The defendants, Ruben Ayuba, Musa Mohammed, Friday Paul, Paganengiga Anagaha, okay, that's a name we will not forget, and Ayebaifie Suobite. They were docked before Justice Peter Lifu on a two-count charge bordering on allegedly concealing the whereabouts of Silva, whom the prosecution described as a fugitive. The DSS alleged that the defendants on April 28, 2026, became accessories after the fact by concealing Silva's whereabouts, an offense contrary to Section 519 of the Criminal Code Act, laws of the Federal Republic of Nigeria. Well, thank God it's not 419. They were also accused of conspiring to commit a felony by concealing the alleged fugitive's whereabouts contrary to Section 516 of the Criminal Code. The five defendants pleaded not guilty to the charges. Counsel for the DSS, Emmanuel Orubo, thereafter urged the court to fix a date for the commencement of trial. Counsel to the defendants separately applied for their bail. So, while the court has spoken, I guess the offense here is bad company, right? Just being a friend to Silva. Because I imagine that the law is after somebody close to me, or maybe after me. And then those that are close to me, that did not give up my information, my location, my whereabouts, if they know, they will not arrest them. And now say, according to Section 519, you must talk. Now, the thing about the law that I've learned is that it always pulls off a surprise. You can, and this there might be exaggeration in what I'm about to say, but I'm trying to explain a concept. You can maybe have a conversation with someone and use harsh words. And then the person sues you and says that you affected their emotional state. A lawyer comes and is reading six counts of emotional abuse and some other things you did not know were in the Constitution before. And you know, the thing about the law is they will tell you what you have contravened. Then you open the Constitution and see that it has been there. They didn't add it because you just insulted someone. Because when I saw this headline, I'm like, ah. Alleged concealment of information. Am I Silva? Am I the one accused of a coup? Is it a crime to know Silva? I mean, he and I are not even that close. What if I don't know where he is? And it's not just one of those things. The person taking you to court is telling you that contrary to Section 519 of the Criminal Code Act, you're like, ha. If I had known that day that they introduced me to Silva, for no, I would have not smiled though. So, of course, lawyers will be on this. I want to ask them a lot of questions, but there is a reference point. What does that part of the Criminal Code say? What did they do to contravene it? What does it take? And for you and I that don't have friends that the DSS are looking for now, tomorrow, if somebody just wake up and say, ah, this person plotted a coup against a local government chairman, we are looking for him. Where is he? I say, I don't know. They say, oh, yeah, Section 519. I don't know is the wrong answer. Be entering motor first. I'm not trying to make light of the situation, but it's clear that the federal government really does need Silva. It's even clearer that they have no idea where he is. And it's crystal that they are willing to catch anybody who they think knows where he is, but will not tell them where he is. And if I'm Silva, I don't even know if I want to come out of wherever I'm hiding. Because five of your guys are going down. So the couple of lessons that we need to learn. First, watch the company you keep. Second, go and read the Constitution. Third, pray every morning before you leave your house. because you never can tell who DSS will want tomorrow. Moving on. The Minister of Youth Development, Ayodele Olawande, says the National Youth Service Corps, NYSC, will replace its traditional khaki uniform with locally made Adire fabric as part of reforms approved by the Federal Executive Council. While speaking on Channel Television, Olawande said the change is aimed at promoting local manufacturing and ensuring government spending supports the Nigerian economy. He also said corps members would increasingly be posted based on their areas of specialization, with graduates in education, for example, deployed to schools, while the government is also considering posting some corps members to regions where they studied to address security concerns. The minister dismissed reports that the military would be removed from the NYSC, explained that although a civilian would head the scheme's operations, military will continue to provide security support. Okay, so let's hear him directly and understand the context of his statements before we have the right to have opinions.
1: It is time for us to bring back the value chain of creating jobs for the young people. So it's not even about the uniform. It's not even about the uniform. It's not even about the this thing. It's not even about that. It's about we have 70% of Nigerians that are young people. Mm. For the past 2-3 years now, going to 3 years, university has been running without strike. People are graduating. NYSC is accommodating them. After NYSC, what next? And that's the question.
2: Yeah, Minister, we have 30 seconds more. So two questions. You can answer in 30 seconds. When are we expecting this amendment to take place? So when is it kickstarting? And I hope the uniforms will be produced in Nigeria.
1: No, that is Ankara safe. Or what was it? What was the name of this? That is why we are touching the economy. What was the name of Adire? If is Adire, so Adire has been produced in Nigeria. We have Edmin Ogun, we have Inquara, we have Testa Industry. Let's put our money back into the country.
0: All right. Core members, get ready. You just might be candidates for a fashion show. I don't know how to feel about this. I can't tell if this is a good or a bad idea. But I know that I had problems with the khaki. I was not a big fan of it. I didn't want to wear it. There were also controversies around people who come from conservative backgrounds. You know, their church doesn't let them wear trousers as a woman. And NYSC say that you must wear trousers. If you remember, those arguments kept coming up every now and then. As a matter of fact, when I was done with NYC, my khaki was still looking very new because I almost never wore it. I was fortunate to be posted to a place where I did not need to wear it. I would go on Thursday to go and sign the, what's it called, where we go to the, somebody was talking about, I was very disconnected, apologies. I was already working a full-time job when I was a core member. So for some reason, they made excuses for me because I was already in the media and I fortunately had something that looked like the NYFC uniform, which was a pair of jeans or chinos that I already had. So I was just dressing normally, right? So now federal government is saying that you people will wear Adire. And I'm thinking, are we going to have the same color across the nation? Would it be color-coded based on region? Maybe those in the southwest will wear blue Adire. Those in the north will wear one color. The Igbo side will wear. But most importantly, I'm concerned about quality. Even the regular khaki of the NYC, if you look at it, it's different shades of... Is it green? I can't even tell if that color is green. You know, some you take your own khaki, take another person's own. The shade is not the same. Some is towards the end of brown shade. Another one is looking green. You now say, okay, let's now do a red that normally is lighter than khaki. Hey, we'll see different colors. The Adire will wash. You wash it once. You wash it once. Adire will start looking like... Well, I'm sure the federal government has a plan. I don't even think that they will pull this off. It's one of those many things you just say in Nigeria. They're just talking. But I don't know why I don't feel good about this. But let's see. It just might be a way of boosting the economy because it's locally produced. Getting our people to wear our own. Maybe making a fashion statement along the line. You know, just bringing some color and spice to the whole thing. But this just feels like it's not one of those things that feels like a reform. right? But let's hope. Let's hope whatever comes out of this comes out well. Finally, the Federal High Court in Abuja on Thursday affirmed the leadership of the ADC, headed by former Senate President David Mark, dismissing a suit filed by a member of the House of Representatives, Leke Abejide, challenging the party's leadership structure. Delivering judgment, Justice Musa Liman held that the court lacked merits and was not justiciable because it related to the internal affairs of a political party. They started again. The court upheld the preliminary objections filed by the ADC, its former national chairman, Ralph Nwosu, the incumbent national chairman, David Mark, and the party's national secretary, Rauf Arigbeshola. Justice Liman ruled that Abejide failed to establish that any of his legal rights had been violated by the emergence of the current leadership. He also held that the lawmaker did not exhaust the party's internal dispute resolution mechanism before instituting the action. I don't know what to make of the ADC case anymore. It's back and forth. Today, the court says we don't have the right to speak. Tomorrow, it suddenly has the right but wants to speak to one side. I think it's high time we get over the whole legal drama bedeviling parties so we can focus on elections and everything connected to it. And moving forward, parties need to find a way to ensure that a court case is not a part of the narrative. When we're talking about ADC and NDC and all of that, let's not remember the few episodes of the drama series where they had to spend time in court. Those are my thoughts. Now I'd like to hear yours. The numbers to call: 0817-923-0002. 0817-923-0003. WhatsApp is 080-903-06-416. DSS arranged 5 over Timipre Silva's whereabouts. Federal government to replace NYC khaki uniform with locally made adire. And according to the Punch, court affirms David Mark led ADC leadership. Please turn off your radio as you call. Go straight to the point. So we have a smooth conversation. Hello.
3: Good afternoon, sir.
0: Good afternoon. What's your name?
3: The Oracle of all Oracle. My name is Lee, and I'm calling you from Boko.
0: All right. Go ahead.
3: Yeah, let me start with the aspect of the NYSC's, khaki to be changed with Adire. See, we have said this several times, some of us, because we are seeing the monkey hand, becoming a human hand. Oracle, which ethnic group has Adire? Go and check and Google it. The Adire is used by the Yorubas. Go and ask. Check. Fact check. What I'm just telling you. What I'm saying in essence is, let's not begin to make this whole thing to be a tribal thing. You cannot tell us that we, individually, we are supposed to be trained to be a little bit military people. Then you begin to bring Adire that Yorubas wear. We are begging them. We are telling, and I know that it will not work because the Igbo man will not agree. The Hausa man will not agree. Let's not put this. It is what it is. They want to make sure. I bet me today, in future, before Tinubu will go out of office, Tinubu will transfer Abuja to Lagos. I am betting you, and you are going to see it happen. So what we're saying in essence is, it does not tally. Adire is not going to be good for Nigerians to wear. That is just it. Then secondly, for the David Mark issue, we are not surprised because Peter Obi is no longer there. They want to make sure, anything that has to do with ADC to work. So that at the end of the day, when they are victimizing NDC, they will not say, oh, is ADC not okay? Why is it that there is NDC? But what we are saying is, you are playing politics. God in heaven is watching. Because if you don't allow us, so at the end of the day, make sure that our franchise has been exercised.
0: Okay.
3: Trust God, we ask you questions.
0: Thank you very much. Does everything have to be ethnic, tribal? Does it have to be? Hello. Good afternoon.
4: Good afternoon, my very brilliant brother in the temple of the press,
0: Good
4: Mr.
0: afternoon.
4: Sam.
0: Good afternoon. Yes, go ahead. Okay, well, the network seems to have other plans. President Tinubu and the NYC reform agenda should allow the khaki, which has become a national paramilitary symbol of pride for our corps members, to remain. You don't need an ID card to identify corps members in the villages. I mean, for earners. That is a very good point. Very true. A corps member looks like a corps member. Very true. I didn't think about that. It's literally an identifier. And you see, the NYC uniform or whatever it's called doesn't look like anything else. In fact, if you wear a color close to it, they start calling you copper because it has owned that color. On the other hand, well, it's everywhere. Unless there's a special motif that they will have. Yes, I think on that note, I agree with Ami for completely. Hello?
5: Good afternoon, Sam. Oracle Chinedu.
0: Good afternoon.
5: Okay, yeah, it's one I'm coming. I am coming from Oyibo.
0: All right.
5: I don't understand the plan of our federal government, honestly, whether they have focus in what administration seems to be and what seems to be very, very important and crucial to Nigerians. You were here over this issue of khaki uniform, that the uniform for NOIC. You were here when they just break. We hear that national anthem is going to be changed. It's no longer a rise of, it's now Nigeria will be accountable. What economic impact has that brought to Nigerians? In the case of this NYC reform over their uniform, ask yourself, what economic impact is it going to bring to graduates or people that have just finished university? What economic advantage would that bring to them? Would that bring job opportunity to them? By the way, the one that they were wearing, were you not clothes? Were that cat on?
0: Well, the argument was that it will empower our local textiles because it's produced in Nigeria, so it's going to kind of boost that part of the economy.
5: Was it internationally made? The fact is that these people have lost focus to the point that they don't know what they are doing. You will also hear that NYC will begin to wear wedding gowns. The men will wear suit. The way I am looking at these people. Are you laughing?
0: No, it wouldn't get there. I'm certain it will not get there.
5: Let there be a sharp difference between NYC members and the citizens of Nigeria. And when you look at the present uniform that they are wearing, there has been a sharp difference. When you see them on that dressing code, you will know that they are NYC.
0: Yeah.
5: This one they are bringing in now, what are they going to look like?
0: All right, thank you very much. I think I kind of agree with the identifier argument. A copper looks like a copper, right? A copper is a copper. And for a lot of people, it's a thing of pride to just wear the khaki. Now you're going to camp, eh? It's your mother's wrapper that you're going to. Okay, on this particular note, the argument does hold water. All right. Greetings, Sam. NYC khaki uniform to be changed to Adire. What does Tinubu's government really want? How will all their funny changes help the poor, hungry Nigeria? National attempt change, NYC uniform to be changed to Adire. Could it be that some people want to expose our children to more dangers? Is it not the country that produces the khaki? And on Timipre Silva, knowing Timipre or any other important personality is now a problem, Ima Otaka from Choba says. Top of the day to you, Sam. DSS arrests former Minister of Science and Technology. That's for 5 p.m. That is for 5 p.m. Thank God, Ability Atwebu. Do not jump. Let's see. The khaki uniform is far better than the Adire fabric. The Adire would not last. That's from Thank God. Good afternoon, Oracle. Why not federal government stop wasting money on NYC program? The amount of money spent on each corps member, if given to them at the point of graduation, will be enough for so many corps members to start life. Many corps members have lost their lives because of NYC. Is it because their children do not go for service? Or the Odemegu Sunny Didier from Maryland says, Odemegu, there are lots of people who would argue your position, because there are people who NYC literally helped. As a matter of fact, while I was serving, I was already working in media. And so I was in a media house. And I kid you not, that part of my life, NYC kind of helped shape me to a certain extent. The experience gathered in that 1 year, it was heavy. So if I'm to speak against the project, I would not do a good job because I'm beneficiary of it. There are some others who did not have a great time and they'll say, yes, we should scrap it. So understand there are valid arguments on all sides. Hello.
6: Oracle.
0: Good afternoon.
6: Good afternoon to you.
0: What's your name?
6: My name is Cyril Melo, I'm Manja de Kama.
0: All right, go ahead.
6: And I'm calling you from Eche.
0: Okay.
6: Sometimes when I hear some headlines, you know, being reported out by the so-called federal government, it makes me wonder. Let me remind you, do you know that the wife of the president, Senator Rebi Tinubu, once introduced an adire in Asoro, one light green flower something, sometimes they launched it, you know, some of the ministers, women were wearing them left, right, and center. Now they want to bring that same thing. NYC. Adire produced somewhere, as mentioned, Kwara Ogun. You want to go Nigerian economy by putting the money in Nigerian factory.
0: Okay, hold on first. Hold on. Wait. Hello? Let's have this conversation from an African perspective, right?
6: How would you?
0: Is it bad if we start wearing our local fabric? I can't remember the African country, but one of them, and I'm sure somebody would know what I'm talking about, they stopped their lawyers and judges from wearing, you know, the uniform, and they had to start wearing the traditional wear. So if on a national level or a state level, at Aso Rock, Government House, and parastatals across Nigeria, we start wearing local fabric, is it bad?
6: I should answer you.
0: Yes, please.
6: It's very bad.
0: Why?
6: Let me tell you why it's bad.
0: Tell me.
6: We have a government that came into being May 29th.
0: Okay.
6: 2023.
0: Mm-hmm.
6: The escalate, or whatever it's called, that the president is driving, is made in Nigeria. The yacht that they procured for him is made in Nigeria.
0: We will start somewhere.
6: No, we have nothing out of here. Nothing out of here. This is a major economic product that will benefit Nigeria as a whole. Why are they importing Toyota Bracco? The senators, National Assembly.
0: Okay, if they start using innocent vehicles, will you be okay with them wearing Adire?
6: They should stop it at that point. Go to government houses, go to Asoro, not find Nigerian laborers. The time the president is wearing somewhere in Nigeria, they should stop dancing around. But on the issue of smoke receiver, Oracle, they are that's window dressing. They know what smoke receiver is. He knows this country through Nigeria International Airport. So they know where the country he goes to. They should stop chasing shadow. Good afternoon. God bless you.
0: Now I feel bad for the five people that are before the court. All right. So for those who know me personally, I seem to have a singular fashion statement. I'm always in black, always. Doesn't change. I don't think it will change anytime soon unless it needs to. Now I'm thinking, should I wear a dire to work tomorrow? Okay, well, my tailor may not be able to pull it off in one day. Maybe in the next 2 weeks. Just for national pride and identity. To lead from the front. I did not initiate it or propose it, but hey, I'm as patriotic as I can be. If you know that you know how to sew adire for man that is on the big side, and you have seen my picture, you say, Sam, your waist is a wasted waist. We need a lot of fabric. 6 yards for this waist. Please reach out to me so that you can hook me up with adire in the spirit of being Nigerian. Hello? Oh, my. Okay. Let's keep it moving. Hello, Sam. When will Nigeria's government be serious? First, it was changing national anthem. Now it's NYC uniform. How does Adire solve the challenges Nigerians are faced with now? Is Adire Nigerian or Yoruba dress? Anyway, someone must get contract. Yeah, I mean, it has to go somewhere. Even the khaki, it's a contract, I'm certain. Pastor Smart says. All right. Hello.
7: Hello.
0: Good afternoon.
7: Please, I want to go back from Akabechi.
0: Go ahead.
7: Yes, I have to ask one question.
0: Please turn off your radio.
7: What is the economic value that we are changing? What will it benefit us?
0: Please turn off your radio.
7: I've done that now.
0: Go ahead.
7: Yes. What gain are we going to get from changing to khaki? Which fabric is that fabric foreign? If the fabric is foreign, we can then use local fabric to prepare khaki than changing. That changing has nothing to do. Has nothing to change anything. It will not add any economy. It will not add anything to our economy. That is not a big problem. Changing and changing. Are we changing for better? Changing for what? A large uniform. We can prepare local fabric. Can local fabrics, they are there for khaki.
0: Okay.
7: Let's even maintain the status quo. I'm changing from this one to this one. And they will change, and the coppers will look like base in the field, you know. It's not good like that. Let them allow them to wear that one. If they don't know where they will get local khaki fabric, they should go and manufacture local khaki fabric and go for them. If that one is so costly, they is imported, they should go for Nigerian. We
0: okay.
7: have Nigerian khaki. Please.
0: Thank you very much. Well, I don't know what the how the khaki is produced. If we do it locally, I'll have to obviously read about that and ask questions. But the perspective raised by multiple callers have shown me that this seems more like it's not necessary, just from what people have said. But you know, you never can tell. The federal government might be able to convince us that, yes, indeed, it knows what it's doing. But this is still a proposal. The minister said it's something that they intend to do. So we just might be reacting over nothing if they do not pull it off. But we watch, we wait. Most importantly, we hope. Hello?
8: Yeah, good afternoon.
0: Oh my. Apologies for that. The way Amanda the Law operates sometimes is quite funny and laughable. Sam, this particular prosecution of Silva's friends just to extract information is exercising futility. This would not reveal where Silva is. However, the NYC changing of dress code is nothing but making mockery and devaluing the NYC. Our government lacks vision and mission on to operate corporate body. I think there's an error there, which stands as a signal of our common unity. Pastor Sunday from Rumibo says, Sam, what if I insist on telling you? I've not even read this comment, but it already sounds like there's a problem in front. That the change of NYC uniform from khaki to Adire is to promote a regional economy. Huh. Considering that Adire is exclusively produced in the West. Please, let Akwete and other fabrics that are produced from other regions become part of the uniform. I agree with you that everything does not need to be tribal, but no tribe has monopoly of fabric production. You do have a point there. Okay, so every region should wear its own. That sounds like a better plan. Today's judgment by Federal High Court on ADC is very clear and a welcome development, and I expect such judgments not to change on PDP leadership crisis. Currently in court, I totally disagree with the minister on replacing khaki with Adire. Which change you're for? Lots of people are against this change. All right. Now, I'd like you to picture when you served. How do you think your service would have been different? Would it have been better or worse if you had worn Adire or local fabric, whichever one? Good day, Sam. I'm sure that they can actually produce the present uniform locally. Okay. That's amazing. Go back to the phone line, 0817-923-0002. Hello, good evening. Hello?
9: SOT, good afternoon.
0: Good afternoon. What's your name?
9: Yeah, this is Chiati spokesman.
0: Okay.
9: Calling
0: go ahead.
9: From Iguita.
0: Please turn off your radio.
9: All right, I'll listen. I think the reform made by the Minister of Youth is not hold water. How will you leave khaki to enter Adire? What is Adire? Adire is for traditional attire. Why are you doing Adire with the national youth of Nigeria? I bet you should take a think. That will not hold water. The dead on arrival.
0: Okay.
9: Thank you.
0: Thank you very much. Well, we seem to have someone who is okay with it. Amazing. Adire is a welcome development. We need something that resonates with our culture. For the whereabouts of T. Silva, was he abducted? Finally, the affirmation of Mark as ADC chairman is inconsequential because what effect will he have on the 2027 election? Wedding gown and suit for coppers? Come on, Simply Goodness says. All right, we're getting to that point where we would have to wrap it up. Will the adire be of different types, colors, and design? Our force men, nurses, etc. should start wearing adire. My dear, I obviously don't have the answer to that question. My final call. Hello.
10: Hello.
0: Good evening.
10: Good evening, Oracle.
0: Go ahead.
10: My name is Chompolo from Bigelele.
0: All right.
10: You see, inconsistency has been our problem. When we start an initiative, we don't know how to continue. This address something just like what the first lady sometimes brought into the Asorok. Where women and other top parastatals, wives, and the head of, we are using it. How can we use address that is not going to last the time during training and their service year? How can address be quantified to a khaki that is meant to be rugged, to hold strength, to absorb the humidity, whether you are living in a...
0: Hello? Oh, my. Well, you've heard the people. If this were a vote, if it was 2027 election, more people voted against Adire. But we wait, we watch. Most importantly, we hope. Stay with us.
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15: The nation's most brilliant young minds gear up for the National Secondary School Debate Tournament. It's the season finale of the I Beg to Differ Secondary Schools Debate Tournament Season 9. 10th of August at 3 p.m. Lagos, Abuja and Port Harcourt will come alive. Champions from Abuja, Port Harcourt and Lagos will go shoulder to shoulder for the crown of the Champion of Champions. 16 secondary schools, 3 daily debates, 4 weeks of intense matchups. Who will be the Champion of Champions of the I Beg to Differ Season 9? The final lap of the journey begins August 10 at 3 p.m. For sponsorship inquiries, email info@nigeriainfo.fm or ibegtodifer@nigeriainfo.fm. I Beg to Differ, the Tournament of Champions.
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19: Every story has a beginning, but the real meaning is told from the newsroom. From politics...
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21: What is 001? 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
19: To the grassroots...
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23: The hope of the grassroots people are the local government, so they must do their best.
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23: 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Wike. 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

0: It's another Thursday, and as you know, on Thursdays by this time, 4 p.m. up until 5 p.m., we have that program that comes your way once in a week, The Newsroom. Good afternoon to you. Welcome to The Newsroom. It's that program that goes beyond the headlines. On this program, we ask the hard questions, and we bring you the stories that shape life here in River State and, of course, beyond the shores of River State. My name is OK Onwugbonu OO, and for the next hour, we will be unpacking the week's biggest stories from the corridors of power to the streets of Port Harcourt. It's been a week of urgent conversations, a community living with uncertainty, a feud between the FCCPC and the petrol price profiteers. And this afternoon, we examine what all of this means for you. Yes, you, the people of our dear state, River State. But before we start unpacking what we have for you today, as usual, as it is in our practice, let's look at what has happened in the course of the past week, that is since last Thursday up until the early hours of today, or maybe this afternoon. So let's look at the weekend review, the major headlines that made our news bulletin. Environmental activists urge federal government to relocate Bilay residents over prolonged gas bubbling. Imagine gas bubbling in a place where you get food to eat from that same soil, in a place where you get water to drink from that same soil, where you have to dig the soil to build on that same soil. And that has been going on. So people are saying, federal government, please, these people, it's not safe for them to stay here. FCCPC intensifies flood monitoring along Orashi River in River State. Rescue operations remain stalled many days after Port Harcourt building collapse. If we say stalled because of the headline, it seems as though there are plans for it to continue. But as it stands now, they have packed to. They have stopped. They feel like everything has been done and people that are there have been rescued. But we heard at some point that some people were crying underneath that rubble. That was unconfirmed though, but people around there did say something like that. Federal government approves major NYC reform after 53 years. I'm sure you heard about that with Sam. As part of the reforms, no more khaki. It will now be adire. No more 3 weeks orientation. It will now be 6 weeks. When you finish, you have a proper graduation ceremony from NYSC. Two siblings die in boat accident in Ahuda community. Sad story there. And two police officers killed at checkpoint in River State. Two were killed and one was badly injured and is still in the hospital crying for help. National Assembly sends state police bill to 36 state assemblies and Rivers Assembly pass MTEF. Since they passed this MTEF, as they call it, we're expecting that the next step will be the budget. But as I speak to you, that has not been prevented. 25-year-old gets 7 years for defiling minor in River State. These are the major headlines we have for you. So let's go to our first topic of discussion, environmental and public safety. That's what is focused on precisely. We're basing our focus on Bilay gas bubbling crisis as calls grow for urgent government intervention. To dissect this with me, I have a public affairs analyst and is it the coordinator of PILEX Center, Courage Nserimovu. He's right here with me. Mr. Nserimovu, good to have you join us on the newsroom.
1: Thank you very much for having me here.
0: How you doing?
1: I'm good.
0: What does PILEX stand for?
1: PILEX, you want to get the origin of the name?
0: Not necessary. Like PILEX, what is
1: now,
0: it?
1: Now, PILEX is public interest law, so we had to use the lex.
0: Okay.
1: Do you understand?
0: Okay.
1: Because it was difficult getting it registered.
0: Now I
1: using the word advocacy and all of that. I mean, we tried over and over, so we had to use a Latin word.
0: It sounds cool anyway, PILEX. And you were the coordinator, the general overseer.
1: So I coordinate the organization.
0: Okay, good to have you join us. Of course, we also have Christopher Iziali, the chairman, Drivers Welfare Association, join us later on the show, as well as the national PRO, Petron, Joseph Obele. He's supposed to join us also on the show via telephone. Let's get into the discussion. Health hazard and the pain of the people of Bile community. This story is becoming really hard to ignore. You have a community that is trapped in an environmental crisis that has now lasted for 6 months. This 6 months, more than 6 months, I think. Families are asking one question: how long must they wait for action? Earlier in the week, environmental rights group that staged a peaceful protest at the River State Government House in Port Harcourt, demanding the federal government urgently relocate residents of Bile community in Digama local government area. The reason: persistent gas bubbling that spiraled from an environmental concern into a full-blown humanitarian emergency. I beg your pardon. So what's actually happening right there? Residents are describing certain things that are going on there. They say they have breathing difficulties. They are coughing. They have headaches. They have eye irritation. They have skin rashes. And this symptom, they say, is probably linked directly to the gas bubbling. And many say they no longer feel safe inside their own homes. That drinking water has turned brownish and polluted. So families now buy water from neighboring communities with money they don't really have to spare. And fishing. The community's main livelihood is fishing. And that has collapsed because residents are afraid that waters themselves are also contaminated. So if you go get a fish from a contaminated water, it just means that you may be just, you're buying poison to eat. That's what it looks like. And that frustration boiled over on Monday as our guest here, Courage Nsurumov, who is the coordinator of a PILEC Center, and some community representatives, they marched to the River State Government House. And he said then that the scale of this, of destruction leaves government with no room to keep delaying. And maybe he will have something else to say. That's what we're having right here in the studio. Someone called Friday Mbani of the Lekki Development Foundation was also there, and he was accusing authorities of simply abandoning Bile, and he wants cleanup to reach not just that community, but others across the Niger Delta facing the same thing. But they didn't just march, they brought demands. They want a full environmental assessment of Bile. They want the politicized cleanup. They want the same response extended to other Niger Delta communities, and they want something government rarely gives easily: a transparent report on exactly how the environmental remediation funds have been spent. And what did the state government say? The permanent secretary, Dr. Honor Sirawo, who stood in for the governor then, he met with the delegation. He praised a peaceful approach and assured them that the state understands what was happening, and he promised that the concerns will be looked into. He didn't give a timeline, he just promised. But that promise does not seem to be doing anything. So the federal government Minister of State for Petroleum, Ekpedekpe Ekpo, was in Port Harcourt this week too. He led a delegation to see Governor Fubara. He told the community, that the federal government hasn't abandoned them all, that they remain committed to fixing what is happening in Bile. The governor also called the talks fruitful. He says more measures are coming in the next few weeks. And the delegation itself, which was a mix of regulators, oil spill responders, petroleum regulators, and Bile's own traditional rulers, are expected to visit the spill site in person this week. Expecting him, the governor, that is, to visit the spill site this week. And from what we have heard so far, so good, he's not gone there. So, since I have my guest right here in the studio, Courage Nsurumovu of PILEC Center, who is at the forefront of what's happening, he's so concerned. Let's have a bit more of understanding of what's happening right there. Many people have heard about the gas bubbling. I'm with you now. And a lot of people do not fully understand what it actually means for gas to be bubbling. As I'm talking about it, I'm trying to picture gas bubbling. I know when you have a leaking pipe underneath the ground and the water is emanating from there, it's like it's bubbling. So when I think of gas bubbling, that's what comes to my mind. But I'm sure you have a better insight from it. So you would tell us about it, what it really means, and the damages that this gas bubbling can cause, and how serious the situation is.
1: Thank you very much. I mean, when I looked at that scenario, I mean, we were there on Friday last week. Yes, okay. We were there on Friday last week. It was really terrible. In fact, the summary of it is, to us, because Bile is an island, okay, you know, caught up in that pollution. For us, we just simply described it as something you can call an ecocide, and if not addressed, it will lead to genocide. Yeah. When you talk about the gas bubbling, the layman understanding is that there apparently should be a pipe, you know, crisscrossing Bile community.
2: Mm-hmm.
1: And then there has been a leak in that, you know, gas pipeline. And the gas is trying to find, you know, ways to escape into the environment. And because it's right under the water, popping up, you know, moving up, that's why you see it bubbling. And then we got to another spot where even visually you could see the gas, you know, if you look clearly, keenly, you could see the gas, you know, emanating from some of those. In fact, virtually all the boreholes, right, they are out of use. So they are all cut so that the gas can find a way of escape.
2: Can you give us a little background to why you have gas in the first place in Bile?
1: I think maybe if we have the NOSDRA report, NOSDRA can, you know, determine culpability. The particular multinational or local company that is carrying out, you know, activities in Bile community. But if you ask me from my own understanding, I would simply say that this is the common story of Niger Delta. Initially, it was oil. I mean, it's still the same pipelines.
2: Mm.
1: And the complaint over the years would be that these pipelines have been under the ground for periods of over 50 years, 60 years, and they are worn out. So international standard is that between a period of 15 years, 20 years at most, you should be able to change these pipelines. But you find out that for some, you know, maybe negligence, maybe regulatory failures, we still have these pipelines under the ground and then polluting the entire Niger Delta. Over the decades, it has been oil pollution. Yes, we've talked about gas flaring, you know, in some areas in Niger Delta, but we've never seen this kind of devastating gas pollution in Niger Delta. You're just walking across compounds, you just see water on the ground bubbling. So I'm telling
2: you, that's how bad it is.
1: It's that bad. So there were several places that caught fire because people tried to use their normal firewood.
2: Mm-hmm.
1: So now they can't do that anymore
2: because you don't even know where the gas is.
1: Yeah, and you have talked about a lot of the issues, fishing being their primary,
2: mm-hmm,
1: you know, source of livelihood. I mean, the place is an island. What do you expect? It's for people to fish.
2: True.
1: But because the water is contaminated, these people can no longer, you know, except those who are crazy, you know. And we got to a point, one of the leaking sites, right? And then we just took water from a can, and within a period of 1 minute, 30 seconds, you could see the video. It turns from sparkling, colorless, you know, to black. Now, let me drop something before
2: I'm trying to understand. Yeah. When you fetched the water, it was colorless.
1: As it should be. And then suddenly, within 30 seconds, 1 minute, it turns to black.
2: Wow.
1: That tells you that it's hydrocarbon in that water.
2: Mm-hmm.
1: Now, You know, when we thought about this, the question is, before the people noticed the spill, you know, before it became so pronounced, what were they drinking? That's the water they were drinking.
2: True.
1: Yeah. So, so that simply means that they had been drinking, ingesting, inhaling all of this for a long period of time before it became a scandal. So, you know how we have done some kind of environmental impact assessment, public health impact assessment in communities in Niger Delta, in Iba community, in Rupoko community, in Rumekpe community, and then taking blood samples from these people and finding hydrocarbon in their blood. So if you do a health audit on the people of Bile who have been drinking this water as their primary source over that period of time before it became a scandal last year, October or so, about October, you'll definitely find out these chemicals in their body. So when the people tell you that they are stooling, when the people tell you that they have these illnesses, it's true. When we got there, the professor of environment education, he started coughing, right? So it tells you that this is not a place that is habitable for human beings. In a sane society, people like that should be relocated, and that is why that became our first ask.
2: Okay.
1: Because you're talking about human lives. I mean, it's not something you can compensate for. What is the responsibility of government? To ensure the welfare. Health is a welfare need of people. So you need to deal with that. People shouldn't be in that environment. You know, when the governor said, yes, we will ensure that the Bile people have a good health center or hospital, right? Yes, it is coming from a person who wants to help. But if you look at the issue carefully, if you go to that environment, you will understand that this is gas, which means that the air is polluted. It's just like

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1: Right, or woman, you may now need to go far into the sea to do your fishing.
2: Okay.
1: Yeah. So that could cause migration.
2: When you talk about causing migration, by the way, it's still the newsroom on 92.3 in Nigeria Info. The newsroom, we'll talk about big stories that have made the headlines in the past week. And of course, we unpack the stories, ask the hard questions, and we go from the corridors of power to the streets of Port Harcourt to bring the stories down to you so you have a better understanding. And our focus for this segment has been the issue in Bile, where there have been a gas leak or gas bubbling for over 6 months. The government said they will intervene. Even the federal government sent a delegation to meet the governor. But so far, it's been all talk.
1: Yeah, the people also said we have not seen the
2: governor
1: NOSDRA reports.
2: Oh, NOSDRA
1: the
2: report.
1: JIV okay. reports, okay. Okay. Right, about this. And it's their right to know what is actually happening in their environment. And of course, there needs to be a health audit. At least with a health audit, public health experts should go in. They should look at the health center. You know, if there are more cases of respiratory illnesses, and you know how Nigerians live. See, the Ogoni people have been talking about the need for health audits, and now it is Bile community. You know, government should be responsible. We just have a very, very irresponsible system in Nigeria.
2: Yeah.
1: And they are neglecting these things, and people, you know, suffer and smile. I mean, it shouldn't be like this. And that is why organizations should be serious about holding multinational.
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1: The government to account, and okay. if necessary, and I mean with the community, this case should actually go to court at the end of the day.
2: Talking about relocation,
1: yeah.
2: do you think that that's the best? Is it up to that point where we can truly start asking for relocation? Is it that bad?
1: You really need to visit Bile community. I'm telling you the truth. It's that bad. It's that bad because water is, you know, a basic need of man. If you're getting into a house, one of the things you want to see is power. But, you know, water is actually a major necessity, right? So when your water is polluted, when the air is polluted, if in this environment we are sitting, the air is polluted, you think I'll come in here? No, now I'll tell you I can't do this interview here. So the people of Bile are living in a very polluted environment. The air is polluted. The water is polluted. So if you have said it is poison, who wants to stay where they are drinking poison? Do you understand?
2: Okay.
1: Who wants to stay where they are inhaling poison?
2: Okay.
1: Yeah.
2: All right. And before we wrap up this conversation, it's 92.3 Nigeria Info. We do have our next guest on the show who is right there waiting for us to hook him up, and he joins the conversation. But before we get our next guest into the conversation, our final words from you. What do you think would be the immediate fix right now for Bile people?
1: I've told you the immediate fix right now
2: relocation.
1: Is to relocate the people
2: the
1: of Bile.
2: Entire
1: I'm
2: Bile
1: telling
2: people.
1: You, relocate the people. And then you can now clamp wherever the leakage is. So it's the responsibility of the operator in Bile community. And if it's a JIV with government, they should clamp the leakage, right? So those are the critical things that needs to be done, because giving them money at this point in time is not the solution. You give people money to stay in a

0: polluted environment without fixing the damage, without closing the tap or the close, stopping the leakage. I mean, that's not the way forward. So close the tap, stop the leakage, relocate the people.
1: Okay.
0: Let the health audit be done. And then later on, people can begin to talk about compensation. But first things first.
1: All right. Thank you so much, Courage Nsodimovu, coordinator of PLEC Center, and he's also a public affairs analyst. Thank you so much for your time.
0: Thank you.
1: We'll keep in touch. We would love you to continue what you're doing. And of course, we hope and believe that the Bile people will have a solution to this gas leak.
0: I mean, the entire Niger Delta people. PLEC Center is on a Niger Delta cleanup campaign right now. So we've been to Bele community, we've been to Roboko. Yeah, Bile. Then on tomorrow we'll be in Otuabagi, in Bayelsa and Ibogene. I mean, we are campaigning for the clean up of the, and that remediation fund. We'll take the government to court and hold them accountable.
1: Thank you so much for your time. We appreciate. Okay, it's still 92.3 Nigeria Info, and this is the newsroom. Let's announce to you that we have via telephone the national PRO of Petron, Joseph Obele. He's right here with us via telephone. Hello, sir. Good evening to you. Welcome to the newsroom. Hello, sir. Can you hear me?
2: Yes, I can hear you.
1: Okay, good to have you join us. How are you doing, sir?
2: I'm fine. And you?
1: My name is OK. I'm always OK. Good to have you join us on the show. Okay, let's go straight to it. We hear the issues that has to do with the economy and consumer affairs. We talk about petrol prices. Who should benefit from the falling crude oil prices? There's this issue where we look at, and it's affecting almost every Nigerian. Almost every Nigerian, I beg your pardon. And it's about petrol. It's about the cost of transportation. It's about food prices. And ultimately, it's about the cost of living. Over the past few weeks, global oil prices have fallen. Before this whole war issue, the oil prices were about between 60 to 70 something dollars per barrel. And it rose to over 100, and I think at some point it was over 120, if I'm not mistaken. But now we see that these prices are coming down bit by bit. And one question that Nigerians are asking, and that seems unanswered, is if the crude oil prices are coming down, why are petrol prices not falling at the same time?
2: Okay, I will start answering your question by giving expressing our displeasure about the Minister of Petroleum and also the management of FCCPC, because about 4 days ago there was a publication by the FCCPC, which is the Federal Competition and Consumer Protection Commission, is a government agency. Then 2 days ago, same statement also came from the Minister of Petroleum saying they will be going after the retail outlet owners and petroleum marketers to express their anger to why fuel price hasn't dropped, PMS price hasn't dropped to the barest minimum. And we are asking, none of us own a refinery, all of us retail outlet owners or marketers, we buy from the price originating source, which should be either from the importers or from the refiners. So after today, Thursday, the Dangote price to us is 1,150, and the biggest shock we had was the rate of which the importers, those that imported this product from the international market, are selling to us is about 200 naira or 100 naira lesser than how much Dangote is selling to us. And this brings us back again to the legal battle when Dangote took NNDPRA to court about 6 weeks ago, praying the court that NNDPRA should not issue further import license to importers. And importers are saying, please grant it to us. We know a market where we bring a product that is far lesser than his own price, that is priced out as locative. So against all odds, the NNDPRA 6 weeks ago issued 5 import licenses. Then about a week ago, they issued another 7 import licenses. So we are saying these 18 importers, the rate of which the landing cost is arriving the port of Nigeria, and they are selling to market. Today, they are selling to us about 980. Whereas Dangote is selling us today about 1,150. So, the question So we are using this medium to call on the general public that the rate of which they are buying petroleum price at the moment, no one should blame the retail marketers or retail outlet owners. But they should blame the stores of which we are buying. Because as of today, it's still outrageous. Let me give you an example, a background example.
3: Okay.
2: As that when crude oil was telling the rate of which is telling now, 2-3 months ago before they ran American war, they were selling it less than 800 naira per liter to us, the marketers. How come it's still selling at the same rate in the international market? I'm talking about the raw material, crude oil. But here they are still selling it above 1,000. So how come they are not calling the refiners? But rather, they are calling we that are buying from the refiners. So it's wrong for any person to point his arrows or to throw whatever stones they have at retail outlet owners. Please, they should direct the stones to the refiners. That's the background, please.
1: Okay.
2: That's the conversation.
1: The issue where the FCCPC is believing that Nigeria is not enjoying the full benefits of the decline in crude oil prices, whereas we hear that some marketers are arguing that they are still selling products purchased at higher prices. If you look at this issue from an economic standpoint, which argument carries more weight?
2: No. The total number of our people that are still struggling with old stock should be about 10% of us. But 90% of us have replenished and we have the new stock. And we are saying, we are joining the rest of Nigerians to say, the rate of which the new stocks are selling are outrageous and exploitative. But what should we blame? That's the background question. And we are saying the general public should not blame the retail outlet owners or the marketers, the source of which they are buying. But they should blame the refiners. And I'm joining also the rest of Nigerians to say, the rate of which the only refinery in Nigeria is selling these products, petroleum byproducts to weed risk, is outrageous and it's exploitative.
1: Okay.
2: There's something wrong with that.
1: But
2: and this is further justified by the landing cost of importers which had stock and vessels arrived last weekend. And I'm telling you, since the vessel arrived last weekend, they are selling 980, but the refiner will have that enjoy crude for Naira policy, that enjoy some relief from the federal government, he's selling at a rate far higher than that. And this is to further justify why he went to court praying that no person should import, no person should refine, just him alone. And this brings us to monopolistic tendencies. And we are saying no, because when we have competition in the sector, the downstream sector, consumers will have the best value for the product they buy, calling for a petroleum product. So we support competition. And in view of which supporting competition, that this product will further drop, we are even advising the management of NNPCL to expedite the process of these two Chinese firms that have showed indication of coming to take over the product. It's over delaying and we are worried. Why will we delay something that can be done within 2-3 weeks? Because of the benefits are enormous. When these Chinese firms will come in, business school research have shown that it's practically impossible for an African investor to defeat the Chinese businessman in the competitive environment. So we have predicted that once Warren Refinery and Putako Refinery is being given to these two Chinese firms, Nigerians will buy fuel below 700 naira per liter. Outside that, it will remain exploitative as it is, because the scenario now is a monopoly scenario.
1: So what you're saying, you're heaping the blame on Dangote and what the federal government is doing.
2: I never mentioned them, my brother, unless you had one mentioned the name. I call it the local refinery.
1: Okay.
2: The local
1: okay.
2: refinery rate is exploitative. I don't know who.
1: But we know that the only local refinery that is functional at the moment is Dangote Refinery.
2: But I never called a name, my brother. But
1: okay.
2: I said Nigerians should know the rate of which the local refinery will have in Nigeria, Lekki Lagos, is selling to marketers, is outrageous. And request urgent attention for
1: okay.
2: Nigerians to call it competition in the sector.
1: Well noted. Let's juxtapose what the Minister of State for Petroleum Resources said. He is warning
2: and
1: marketers.
2: He misfired. So if I told you that somebody's statement misfired, should you just go further to analyze the statement? He misfired.
1: Okay.
2: He was supposed to call on the refiners, to say, refiners, marketers are saying your rate is outrageous. Please calm down. But rather, he left the refiners and he came over to meet the marketers to say you must do something to reduce your price. And we are saying it's open as of today. Today, we are buying 1,150 from the refinery in Nigeria. Whereas those are imported from international market, that somebody took them to court that there's no issue. They are selling far lesser than he is selling.
1: So why are those people buying from the ones that imported? Why their own? Why don't they have a price that is lesser than what others are buying?
2: I don't understand what you mean.
1: If you say some importers are buying far less than what is being offered by the local refinery that we have in Nigeria.
2: I never said they are buying. I said they are selling to us.
1: Okay, sorry. If they are selling lesser, why don't you have people who are buying from those people selling the fuel lesser than what we're buying?
2: Good question. And this is to justify why prices are... I was in Abuja 4 days ago, and I can tell some stations are selling 1,001. And this price is bought from the importers. Whereas those are bought from the refiner in Nigeria, they are still at 1,250, 1,003. So why the speed of which price is crashing right now for the past 2-3 days are because of the recent stocks that arrived by these importers.
1: Okay. And another issue.
2: So we are saying if the importers are forcing down the price as against the last man standing, which is the only refinery in Nigeria, how will it be when further competition is intensified? Competition is an aggressive stage. We are saying by that Nigerians will buy fuel below 700 naira per liter because competition gives the best value to consumers in any market. A case study of the telecom industry, the Wi-Fi with two launched with MTN alone, a SIM card was very expensive. But when the T-Salat and Globalcom came in, then it crashed as it is today. So, okay. The rest of which Nigerians are buying these products, called petroleum product, PMS, DPK, ATK, LPG, and the rest, is outrageous and is very expensive and is bringing hardship to Nigerians. But Nigerians should not throw their arrows at retail marketers because we are buying it very expensive and we are lamenting more than the general public. The rate of which we are crying is far more than the tears flowing from our eyes is fully more drones like that of the general public.
1: Okay, I have one final question for you, but let's remind the listener that I have with me via telephone the PRO, National PRO of Petron, Comrade Joseph Obele. He's right here with me on the show, and we're talking about the issues that have to do with fuel pricing in Nigeria. So, Ipman warned recently that attempts to control petrol prices could lead to the shutting down of filling stations. Is that a realistic concern, or is it just part of the negotiation that often takes place between governments and industry stakeholders?
2: You know, IPMAN is a sister organization to Petron. We all work together. IPMAN controls the market, that's why we control the retail outlet owners.
1: Okay.
2: And we control over 60,000 filling stations in the whole Nigeria. So I was in the meeting, and we took that decision. And we authorized the IPMAN PRO to publish that. The threat was told. The first threat came from the agency FCCPC, and they said they are going to climb down on all retail outlet owners to reduce price. I would talk to the joke. I wrote to him a memo. I signed the memo, and we wrote to him, please don't do this. While we are still doing that, battling with him, there was another publication from the minister that is going to direct Nigerian police to go. And we said we cannot stand us. We have put all the 50 filling stations in Nigeria on red alert. Any filling station they attack or they like close down, we order all the filling stations shut down. Every station is on red alert. I can confirm that to you.
1: Okay. Your final thoughts on the show before I let you go, sir?
2: Yes, you just tried.
1: Your final thoughts, the summation of everything we've talked about today before I let you go.
2: The final thought here is for us to call on the federal government of Nigeria to do everything possible to ensure we have competition in the sector. Because at the moment, there is no aggressive competition in the sector. My competition set in by NNPC trying to facilitate us expedite the process of bringing this to Chinese men. Nigerians will buy fuel below 700 naira per liter. As against competition, it will remain a monopolistic tendency as it is now, and petroleum price will continue to remain exploitative and expensive to Nigerians. So we call on federal government to in the not distant time, release these two refineries to these Chinese men, so there will be competition in the sector. Finally, please, the general public, don't blame filling station owners at the rate of which you are buying fuel at the moment. It's not their making, because they are also buying it at a very outrageous cost, very expensive. Please blame the refiners for selling it to us very expensive. Thank you.
1: Thank you very much, sir, for your time. We appreciate your joining us on the show this afternoon.
2: Thank you for having me.
1: All right, it's 92.3 Nigeria Info. I just had a discussion with Comrade Joseph Obele, the National PRO of Petron. Of course, our discussion has been focused on the issue that has to do with the fuel prices. And you've heard him. The refiners, local refiners, as he said, are selling expensive 1,150. And if you buy at 1,150, how much will you sell? So you have prices like 1,200, 1,210. I saw one fuel station selling at 1,195. But, and he also said that some importers are selling, some people that imported from other sources are selling lesser than what is being obtained from the local refinery. And the federal government has plans to have the Chinese people come in and take charge of our national refineries. It's asking for them to push so that that can come into fruition. And if that happens and there's competition in the market, he says and believes that fuel price will come down to as much as low as 700 naira per liter. What do you make of that? Call us up, send us a message. But I prefer messages because our time is really fast spent and we may not have the time to take so much calls. Because I have my last guest for today in the studio, the Chairman Drivers Welfare Association, Chris Tofa Ezeale. Chamo, I greet you.
3: Thank you very much for having me. Bless God.
1: Yeah, well, thank you so much. Hey, I've been waiting for a while. Good to have you join us. We have a whole lot to pack inside this program.
3: It's my pleasure.
1: Okay, so people are wondering, you are in charge of drivers. They say when price of transportation, when it goes up in Port Harcourt, it never comes down. But immediately you have an increase, small tinkering increase in the price of fuel. The drivers will increase their prices. But if the same decrease happens with the same fuel, the prices will remain the same. And why does this happen?
3: Honestly, that is not true.
1: Really?
3: That's not true. That's typically false.
1: But we're all on the same streets of Port Harcourt. People enter transport, they complain about this. If open the phone lines now, you see what they will say.
3: Honestly, as a chairman, and also, I'm not only a chairman in office.
1: Mm.
3: I do drive.
1: Okay.
3: And I have also investigated all the allegations on where commercial drivers are. It's a lie. For example, if you bought a vehicle from Maiwan to Eleme Junction, you will observe that there is no this specified price. Drivers charges based on how much they bought fuel. If the price of fuel reduce today or tomorrow, you will see that the price of transport fare will also automatically reduce. And for the past few days, that the fuel price has reduced from 1,004 to 1,250. If you watch some drivers that park their vehicle this way, has bring it back. Because even on several occasions, when the increase of transport fare is being added by commercial driver, passengers, customers decline paying. And at the end of the day, driver will not meet up his daily earn or remittance. It will warrant that driver either to park the vehicle with pending when the fuel price will come down. So this increase of fuel price is a matter that affects both Tom and Jerry, both the driver, both the owner, both the customer, both civil servants.
1: So are you saying if the fuel price comes down, the drivers will reduce the price?
3: Definitely.
1: Well, it's come down from 1,314 to 1,200. I don't think the prices have been reduced.
3: Even at the rate of 1,000 naira, buying a liter of fuel at the rate of 1,000 is still high.
1: So are you saying even if it comes down to 1,000, because it's still high, the prices will not come down also?
3: There is no change. Okay, imagine when a mini bus that carries 8 passengers.
1: Our popular keke bus.
3: Yes. And that 8 passengers, it happens that you enter the vehicle in Oyibo to Eleme Junction. And each person is 300 naira. 300 naira times 8.
1: 2,400 naira.
3: And 5 liters of fuel will take you from Oyibo to Eleme Junction.
1: Not for minibus. The minibus is is it one cylinder or two cylinder? Two cylinder, I think.
3: Yes.
1: And two cylinder, we hear, do not consume much fuel.
3: That's your, are you the commercial driver?
1: I drive a car.
3: You
1: I drive a four cylinder, and I know how much fuel it takes me here and there.
3: You cannot use the how four cylinder your own private vehicle consume fuel. Like all these Camry, Lexus, does not consume any fuel.
1: As they don't consume as much as what
3: much
1: the
3: as these mini buses and buses.
1: The mini buses that I used to see that will carry 1 liter and put in their car and to drive them for
3: no,
1: that's, long distance.
3: That's misconception. So imagine when you carry 2,800.
1: No, but if we do the that would not misinform people. If we do the analysis proper, are you saying that a 2-cylinder vehicle will consume more fuel than a 4-cylinder vehicle? Really? That what you're saying?
3: Yes, yes, it's consumed because the way you drive is not the way minibuses drive. Minibuses will pick and stop. Their engine will be on, looking for passenger.
1: Is it because of the way they will pick and stop?
3: Yes,
1: or because it consumes more? Okay, I will just drive from house to office. I will not stop and start. Stop and start.
3: Yes.
1: So when you stop, start, you accelerate and brake. It takes more fuel.
3: Thank you. That is where I want you to understand. You see? Okay, imagine carrying 2,800 naira. From Oyibo to Elemejo,
1: 2004, as we calculated.
3: Okay.
1: Time by 300.
3: Whereas the fuel that will take you, okay, we are talking of 5,000. How many liters? It's let me say 3 liters.
1: 3 liters, yeah.
3: 3 liters. From Oyibo to Atilari and go back. Now, what is your gain? When you buy fuel of 5,000 and you are making gain of 4,400, what is your gain?
1: So, are you saying what they are doing is justified?
3: It is even affecting commercial drivers mostly because many people has ended up losing their vehicle, which is on higher purchase.
1: Probably to do this thing, we should go practical. Maybe I will carry keke bus, drive on the town service and I'll rate hard and fuel.
3: Confine. You will see the heat, you will see the cry, you will see the challenges we are facing. And with the couple of unemployment currently now in this country, many people do rush in to do commercial vehicle.
1: Okay.
3: Now, the majority of the vehicle is even over than the passengers.
1: That is why the thing should come down now. But why is it not coming down? You said initially that they don't stay there. But I know some places that transportation has gone up till today.
3: Do they
1: come down?
3: Do you know the people that benefit it mostly?
1: Which people?
3: Mostly the interstate drivers.
1: Okay. Those ones that do highway.
3: Yes, because once they park, they load one after the other, and once their price is fixed, that is it. You can't say no. You go, you buy your ticket, you pay. There are the people benefiting.
1: You can't
3: more than
1: them.
3: Towns, more than all these towns service.
1: Okay, let's see if we can take a few calls. For the whole of this year, I've really not taken any call. I've not read any message. Let's see if we could take a few calls. Our time is fast spent. Very few minutes to go. 0817-923-0002. 0817-923-0003. Hello, good afternoon. Oh, sorry. Good afternoon. My bad, I'm sorry. I didn't... Good afternoon.
4: Afternoon.
1: What's your name, please?
4: My name is Fabian.
1: Fabian, go ahead. You have 1 minute.
4: Okay, I'm calling from Omok.
1: From Omok?
4: Yes.
1: Go ahead.
4: My major problem is not even the price of the fuel.
1: What's your problem?
4: The major problem now is that if you're buying a 1 liter, are they giving you 1 liter?
1: Oh, the fuel station, sometimes they give you less than 1 liter.
4: That is it, because...
1: They adjust their pump or something.
4: Yes. If you go to buy a fuel with a Ragoli rubber, it's written 1.5. But that same Ragoli rubber, you will fill it with 2,200. So is it justified?
1: So the government should look at, or the regulators should look at the issues of pumps.
4: Yes.
1: Okay, thank you.
4: So that whatever we are paying...
1: It's
4: we
1: a real
4: thing.
1: All right, thank you so much. Sorry, I have to let you go. I need to take at least one more call. Hello, good afternoon.
5: Yeah, good afternoon.
1: Welcome. What's your name?
5: Yeah, my name is Aikomele Bariake.
1: Go ahead.
5: I greet you.
3: Thank you very much. Thank you very much.
1: Go ahead. You have 1 minute, please. Yeah. We're out of time.
5: Yeah, please. The more I know about engine, Chairman, please know that the more you accelerate, the more your valve will be open and it will give you high consumption of fuel. So if you are talking about driving and stop. When one the engine is not in motion, fuel consumption will automatically drop. And that is what the engine, the more you accelerate your vehicle, okay, the more fuel will be consumed.
1: So and two like cylinder and four cylinder, which one consumes more fuel more?
5: Yeah, four cylinder has a capacity of engine. So two cylinder, the is very economical. It's economical because the four engine is safety. So
1: okay,
5: it will require more energy to move. That is what about the four cylinder. And Mr. Chairman is a typical example of our people. The drivers, they find it very difficult to drop their prices. And I was expecting you, as you're coming to talk to us, you give us a renewed hope according to this government. Ask your association to crash, even though it is 1 naira. Because if you enter from Rumukrishi to Ikrita, we are still paying 700 naira. Even expecting that it is 1-2. So there is slight difference. So let us show that difference.
1: Okay, thank you so much. You want your people, tell your people, even if it's small money, they should raise it down. Hello, good afternoon. Our last caller.
6: Good afternoon, the very distinguished double O.
1: All right, take it away. 30 seconds.
6: Yes, I remember the very distinguished Temple. Okay.
1: Go ahead, Temple.
6: The very distinguished double O. I think for me, it is indeed more challenging to the drivers in regards to the pump price of petrol as it is right now. And as a commercial driver welfare, you know, whenever the price drops, we always oblige our own drivers to comply.
1: Sorry, I have to let you go. I'm so sorry. Our time is up so much. Finally, Chairman, you heard what people are saying.
3: Yes, sir.
1: Talk to your people. If the price comes down, let them come down.
3: Honestly, we do. We do.
1: Thank you
3: and
1: so much.
3: And we all are praying and working together for the price to drastically come down.
1: Okay.
3: And let me not waste much of our time. I'm also in the position of the patron PRO that there should be an unofficial manual refining.
1: Okay.
3: And it will also create jobs opportunity to Nigerians and reduce the cost of fuel price.
1: Thank you so much. Our time is up. Thank you so much. That has been the chairman, the Drivers Welfare Association. Thank you so much for your time. We also had via telephone Joseph Obele, National PRO patron. And of course, we had Courage in the removal of Pilex Center. To everyone from the newsroom who put this together, Ifechukwu Monyele, Martha Okere, Subi Ruware, and every other person that put this together, thank you so much. My name is Oke Onwugbonu. Until next Thursday, when we come your way again, keep the dialogues on this frequency. Your number one talk radio station, 92.3, Nigeria Info. Hard Facts continues after the news update at 5 o'clock. See ya, Bunga. Bye-bye.

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2: Hello, good evening. I am OK on Wubonu with the news update. The Federal High Court in Abuja has affirmed the leadership of the former Senate President as the authentic leader of the African Democratic Congress. Delivering the judgment, Justice Musa Liman dismissed the suit filed by a member of the House of Representatives, Leke Agbejide, for lacking merit. Justice Liman upheld the preliminary objections raised by the ADC, its former national chairman, Ralph Mosu Mark, and the party's national secretary, Rauf Aregbesola. The judge held that the court lacked jurisdiction to entertain the matter because it bordered on the internal affairs of a political party, which he described as a non-justiciable. A federal high court in Abuja has ordered the forfeiture of the 5 additional properties linked to convicted former Minister of Power Salim Amen. Justice James Omotosho issued the order on Thursday by ruling on an application filed by the Economic and Financial Crimes Commission. He ordered the EFCC to publish the order of interim forfeiture in a national newspaper within 7 days for interested parties to appear before the court to show cause why the 4 property should not be finally forfeited to the federal government. The Nigeria Police Force says the increased deployment of security personnel and barricades across parts of Abuja's city center is a proactive measure to maintain law and order following a rise in protests in the area. The Force Public Relations Officer, CSP Anietie Aniedu, gave the explanation during a joint media briefing by security intelligence agencies at the office of the National Security Advisor in Abuja. He assured residents that there is no security threat requiring panic, stressing that the security presence is aimed at preventing the breakdown of law and order and ensuring the safety of lives and property. The chairman of the Independent National Electoral Commission, INEC, Professor Joash Amopitong, said Nigeria's voter register still contains the names of many people who have died. Professor Amopitong said this during a visit by the Director General of the National Orientation Agency, Lanre Isa Onilu, to the INEC headquarters. He said the register, which was first compiled in 2011, has not undergone a comprehensive review. He said apart from the names of dead persons, the register may also contain the names of people who have relocated or no longer live in the communities where they registered. And finally, a man has been rescued alive after being trapped for 8 days in the rubble of a building that collapsed after twin earthquakes in Venezuela. Emergency workers managed to free Herman Gil more than 100 hours after they had first located him under 140 tons of rubble. A Chilean firefighter had earlier described the rescue. Almost 2,300 people are confirmed to have died in the quakes which hit Venezuela on the 24th of June, and tens of thousands are still missing. And that's the news updates at this hour. Remember, at 5:30, we'll bring you headline news. And at 6 o'clock, we'll bring you our major news bulletin. To reach the news team, send an SMS or a WhatsApp message to 0808-71-715. I am OK on Wubonu. Good evening, and many thanks for listening. Hard Facts continues with Sam Oracle. Chinedu, stay with us.

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Welcome back. It's Hard Facts 92.3 Nigeria Info. Sam Oracle Chinedu here. I trust you enjoyed the newsroom brought to you by literally the newsroom. It happens every Thursday between 4 p.m. and 5 p.m. They hold the conversations that matter. Yes, indeed, we do. All right. So for this hour, I want to look at something that is in the news, and I'm certain you've heard of it. It has the DSS, ICPC, and an interested party, a person of interest. And they all have a part to play to remind us of what might be considered a dangerous trend. Forgery. Yes, indeed. The Independent Corrupt Practices and Other Related Offences Commission, ICPC, has confirmed the arrest of a former Minister of Science and Technology, Uche Nnaji, over certificate forgery allegations. In a statement on its website on Wednesday evening, ICPC's head of media and public communications, Oko Ode, said Nnaji was arrested following the execution of a bench warrant issued by the Federal High Court of Nigeria. The arrest was effected on Wednesday, 1st of July, 2026, at the Nnamdi Azikiwe International Airport, Abuja, upon Mr. Nnaji's arrival. He was apprehended with the assistance of the Department of State Services, DSS, and subsequently handed over to ICPC for further investigation. According to the Anti-Graft Commission, the ICPC had earlier extended formal invitations to the former minister through a reference letter, ICPC HC CSTF, GUNGBT.1, Volume 16, dated 15 May 2026. The invitation notices were duly served to his known addresses in Abuja and Enugu, as well as via his electronic mail address, the anti-graft agency said. Despite service through multiple channels, Mr. Nnaji failed to appear for investigative interviews on the scheduled dates, necessitating further legal action. It said legal action followed a court order granted by the Federal High Court in Abuja. So, Nnaji was accused of forging his certificate. The media reached out to the school, UNN, and they said they had no record of the man. Nnaji resigned, but claimed innocence. And so, he was invited. Sir, you've held a ministerial position for 2 minutes. With this offense, you are not supposed to be a minister. So, come hither, as those in my religion would say, to answer questions. And it seems we might have found one or two things that we're not supposed to find. Of course, you've been accused of forging your way into office. So we don't know if your service delivery was also forged. So we looked into your affairs. And well, let's just say that you have a lot to answer. So, Nnaji did not respond. They sent to his two addresses. He didn't respond. They sent to his email. He didn't respond. And so, a bench warrant was issued. Anywhere you see this guy, once you just cite him, it's not AI, it's not his twin, you are sure that he's the one. Catch him. And so the airport was the place. And he was arrested. Now, there are many questions I want to ask. And while for some of them, you might not be in the best position to answer, it's geared towards the same development that we speak of. So we start with another time where we had an issue like this. Do you remember the Toronto saga? Well, if you don't, I'll remind you. It refers to a major 1999 political scandal involving Ibrahim Salisu Buhari, who was forced to resign as first speaker of the House of Reps in our Fourth Republic. Following the return to democracy, it was exposed by the media that Buhari, of course, not the one you know, but this particular one, Ibrahim Salisu Buhari, forged his academic certificate and falsified his age. He claimed to have graduated from the University of Toronto. And thanks to that saga and how mainstream it was, people started calling fake certificates in Nigeria Toronto.
Months after he became House of Rep Speaker, we learned that he had falsified his age and certificate. Nigeria's political scene became, of course, a dance drama. And after a long era of successive regimes, we just came back, you know, got back into democracy. Say, okay, let's see how we can move this country. The dawn of the Fourth Republic, 99. We have just finished dealing with Abacha, and then Abdul Salam did 1 year. Oh, people still remember what happened with Babangida. Say, okay, let's just give this democracy a try. The first House of Reps, as it hot, let us fix this country. Piam. He went and brought a certificate, and he said it's from Toronto. And it's the same media. The reason why I say it's the same media, in Naji's case, it was the media as well. And for situations like this, I like to call names. Premium Times, that did the investigation and found out that in Naji's certificate, they put I where it's not supposed to be. Just the same way, the media exposed Ganduje when he pocketed dollar. The Daily Nigerian, Jafar is the name of that journalist. Barely a month into the new government, supposedly aged 36 at the time, Salisu was a young businessman who was deemed one of the young promising leaders that will usher Nigeria into the new era. After getting elected, he began his ascent, competing for the position of speaker. On the 3rd of June, 99, Salisu was elected speaker. And boom, media did not even say, let us allow this man enjoy these things more. He said, nope, our blood, they hot normally. 6 weeks into his new role, 6 weeks, a month and 2 weeks, investigative news publication, The News Nigeria, ran an article attacking Buhari's credibility, meaning that they have been looking at it. Don't they look these things since? He claimed that Buhari was born in 1970, not 1963, as he had claimed. The article dispelled that according to his findings, he had not even attended the university, not to talk of graduating. Assuming he's a dropout, we say, okay, well, we have his record, but he didn't finish. They say he did not near. That if you close his eye and say, show me Toronto, he will point in the wrong direction. And he popularized the Toronto saga. Many Nigerians know that when they talk about university and someone says Toronto, what they are trying to say is it's fake. Thanks to Salisu Buhari, he added that to our vocabulary. Now, Naji. Alleged forgery. Alleged. The few questions that I have. Is this... that's not how to phrase it. Okay. The minimum academic requirement, minimum, to be appointed minister in Nigeria is school certificate level or its equivalent. There is no constitutional requirement for a university degree. Section 147 sub 5 of the 99 Constitution, as amended, states that a person can only be appointed as a minister if they are qualified for election to House of Reps. The qualification to House of Reps is provided in Section 65, which requires, 1, you must be a Nigerian citizen. 2, you must be at least 30 years. That means I'm not even old enough to be minister. 3, you must be educated up to at least school certificate level or its equivalent and meet other constitutional requirements, such as not being disqualified under Section 66. If what you need to be minister is way below university degree, why forge a university certificate? Why? Of course, Naji, if found guilty, because he's still in the realm of allegation, would answer this question. Question 2. Do you think this is a sign that no one is above the law? Does this seem like it is the system working as it should? Now remember that credit must go to the media organization.

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1: If you like society, by now, at least the Senate president or some of the people that is screened down, and they are supposed to be blamed. Let me tell you, mostly the leaders, not the only Naji, mostly the leaders, the office they are holding, they don't have certificate or they don't have the criteria to be for it. Let me tell you, let not just blame the man. When you go to work and they say they need certain categories, is it not fair to say, yes, you are qualified? Let's checkmate those people. The man, to me, doesn't have any problem. That's the only thing I have to tell you. Let's just rely on the man. Let's rely, is it not somebody that say, yes, you are qualified? Let's look at it in that way. That somebody made him say, yes, you are qualified. That will show you that all these our people that are in the government, they are saying this on there. When you say they go to court, when you check many of them, they have the paper they have, they are not qualified on it. Thank you.
2: Okay. Thank you very much. So do we have maybe a day or a week, one particular month to screen everybody afresh? So, okay, we do not understand what our lawmakers did when they screened. If you hold a position, come out. We'll look at your credentials and one by one, go and ask your schools questions. If you're game, I'm game. Hello?
3: Hello, good evening, President.
2: Good evening, what's your name?
3: George is calling.
2: Go ahead.
3: This morning, question. If it is me, I will not blame this man. Whom I will blame is those in the Senate and Senate President. Bow and go. Bow and go. It's their duty to screen and get the whole qualification where from the truth. But due to the political party and their political whatever, so just bow and go. Then now, when they have the camp, that is, this is the time now for them to be chasing that man. Is it wrong with
2: you? Okay. Thank you very much. Good day, sir. The government is a problem in this country. I thought DSS investigated all these issues before screening. Yes. There are different kinds of screenings to ensure that they were qualified to hold those positions. Hello?
4: Good evening.
2: Good evening. What's your name?
4: Hey, my name is Awanda Fodiza. Nigeria, funny. Funny country. Country is no gold cup. Very shame. Now, those seniors that need to see someone, like now, I wonder now I want to become a minister. Then the president will bring me out to come and go to meet the senator, they will screen, you know, ask me questions. But they don't know that that person.
2: I seem to have lost that call. I was going to ask why Nigeria not making it to the World Cup was relevant to this conversation. But I guess I get it. Okay, so we need a better working system. And we say this every day, not just because it's a perfect way to end conversations, but it is the absolute truth. There are too many things that we need to fix. If you say that school cert is what is required, minimum, somebody allegedly forges a certificate, and there was a screening process, that we're supposed to believe was as thorough, in-depth as it possibly could be. Even to the point of security screening, to know if they have any criminal records. And with whatever this person presented, the House said, we find you worthy. Take a bow and go.

0: and the person eventually becomes a minister. While, of course, you blame them for presenting false documents, allegedly, what did the House screen? What did they see? You know what? Let me rephrase that. Did they even screen? And we're talking about fixing this country, but there are so many things to consider. Once again, we hope that we have a country worth bragging about.
1: Not having a bus stop is not an excuse for butt driving or causing accidents. 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Let's keep the road safe for all road users. If it's safe for one, it will be safe for others. Safe journey. This message is from Night 2.3 Nigeria Info.
2: Nigeria Info.
3: The hub for information,
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2: Let's talk.

0: Welcome back. It's still Hard Facts, 92.3 Nigeria Info. Sam Orokochinedu here. For the next couple of minutes, we'll be talking about artificial intelligence, specifically as provided by Aurum. It's Aurum AI. And Coach Okpe is right here with me. Good evening.
1: Oh, good evening, sir. How are you, sir?
0: I'm well. How are you doing?
1: I'm fine.
0: Okay, that's amazing.
1: Good evening, my people in Port Harcourt, wherever you are listening to me. Good evening. This is Coach Okpe live with you. Let's talk about artificial intelligence.
0: Wonderful.
1: So when we talk about artificial intelligence, I define it like this. Years back, that is how internet started. Many people ignore the word internet. But the same internet made many people to become millionaires in that space. That is how now artificial intelligence has also come in place. But many people will still asking that question, hope artificial intelligence will not display me away from my job. The question is this: why can't you learn about the word artificial intelligence? So what is artificial intelligence? Actually, it's just a technology that enables computer and machine to stimulate human learning, solving problems, decision making. You know, something that is just creating to solve human. We're talking about machine, it's just like ability to do work faster than what human being does. So the question is this: you need to learn what is called artificial intelligence method, so that people that know how to use it might not displace you from your place of work. That's why you need to learn it. So when they want to talk about artificial intelligence, it also impacts life in various ways. Let me give an example. The ATM machine we are using now has solved a problem in our society. Years back, we line up in front of one teller lady or teller guy because we want to collect money with a teller. But now, go to your ATM machine at the middle of the night with your ATM card. You will collect money without anybody. That is AI doing the work for you. Even when they are fighting war now, what are they using? Drone. That is what artificial intelligence doing the work for you. In some healthcare now, AI is not doing the work. You just have a vacuum. It has been an AI vacuum that you can enter, diagnose you, and give you the results. That is what artificial intelligence has been implementing in life. That's what we're talking. Boosting our economic growth, one. Two, enhancing the healthcare, enhancing the financial services. So artificial intelligence is now doing the work and also doing some trade where human beings fail. So if you are listening to me right now, I want to understand something: that poverty make a woman to become a girl. Why poverty make a man to become a boy? So you need to learn what can become money into your pocket. That is why a company called Aurum AI say, go and tell them about us. Go and tell them what we can do for you. So what is Aurum? Aurum is just a fintech company that makes use of artificial intelligence, teaching people, training people in the world finance. How can artificial intelligence help you financially? So that is why this weekend we are having a show right here in the city of Port Harcourt. In the city of Port Harcourt this weekend, we are having a show live. So if you know that you want to learn about artificial intelligence, AI finance specifically, this weekend, join me at Landmark Hotel. Landmark Hotel for Wolu Street off Olu Obasanjo Road. Port Harcourt. Wherever you are listening to me right now, we are having a training about AI finance this weekend, where you can understand how AI finance works, how you can make money in the world, in the space, via artificial intelligence. I want to say something. Fear simply means false evidence appearing real. You need to understand, remove the fear in your mind that, oh, artificial intelligence will be this, and understand how artificial intelligence can implement, help your life. That is why we are having a free seminar this weekend, only for first 50 people that can do what I want to say now. Only the first 50 people. We have done an advert in the morning. Some people say yes. We are doing two sections on Saturday, July 4th. Saturday, July 4th, first section by 10 a.m., second section by 2 p.m. The first 50 people that we text PH1, that's the first section, or PH2, that's the second section. Text or WhatsApp, either SMS or WhatsApp to this number 070-38-35-2556. Once again, 070-38-35-2556. If you are listening to me right now, let me call the number again. 070-38-35-2556. Only the first 50 people that text PH1 or PH2. PH1 simply means first section. PH2 simply means second section. You come and learn something that can help you. Pope Francis said, and I quote, he said that AI must only be used to benefit humanity. If someone like Pope Francis can talk about artificial intelligence, if the war they are fighting now, they are using artificial intelligence, if many trade they are using now is artificial intelligence, then you must take a step. JP Morgan, one of the best financial institutes in America, said, and I quote, said, in the next 4 years, artificial intelligence will have contributed over $15 trillion to the economy worldwide. The question is this: how much is your share in this? That is why this seminar, we are expecting you this Saturday, July 4th, and it's in two sections. First section by 10 a.m., second section by 2 p.m. And who are the people we are expecting in this training? Number one, whether you are a civil servant, you are a self-employed, you are a retiree, come and understand something this weekend. Text PH1 or PH2. PH1 simply money section. PH2 simply means afternoon section by 2 p.m. Text to this number 070-38-35-2556. Text PH1 or PH2 to this number 070-38-35-2556. 070-38-35-2556. Be the one to change your destiny in this dwindling economy. Don't wait for anybody. Don't wait for government. Learn something that can become money into your pocket in this. I challenge you, if you don't come, now you call Samu. Don't blame government again. Come and learn something again. See you at the top. You are the next champion. See you on Saturday by 10 a.m. or 2 p.m. Bye-bye.
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1: Hello, good evening. It's Thursday, July 2, 2026. INEC continuous voters registration is on. Take advantage of the opportunity to register to vote. On the news this evening, reaction as court upholds David Mark-led leadership of ADC. INEC chairman raises concern over dead names on voter register. Petroleum Regulatory Commission confirms underground water contamination in Bili gas spill. On the following scene, Venezuela quake survivor rescued alive after 8 days. Details of these and more will be reaching you in a moment. Stay with us. I am okay on Wubunu with the news. A federal high court in Abuja has upheld the Senator David Mark-led leadership of the African Democratic Congress. In a judgment on Thursday, presiding Judge Justice Musa Liman dismissed the suit filed by the House of Representatives member Leke Abejide, challenging Mark and Ogbeni Rauf Aregbesola's emergence as a national chairman and national secretary of the party. Justice Liman, who held that the suit lacked merit, also upheld the preliminary objections raised against the suit by some of the defendants. The judge held that the issues raised in the suit are internal to the political party and non-justiciable, adding that the court lacked the jurisdiction to interfere in the internal affairs of the ADC. He also held that Abejide lacked the legal right to have instituted the suit, having failed to show to the court that his rights had been violated in any way as a result of the emergence of the Mark-led leadership. Meanwhile, ADC has welcomed the Federal High Court's judgment in the suit filed by the member of the House of Representatives, Leke Joseph Abejide, saying his attempt to unseat Senator David Mark's leadership of the party ended in failure and fines. The party said the ruling will allow it to focus on presenting what it described as practical alternatives to Nigeria's worsening economic and security challenges. In a statement by its National Publicity Secretary, Bolaji Abdullahi, described the judgment as another victory for Nigeria's multi-party democracy. The party said it hoped the decision would mark the end of legal challenges surrounding its leadership. Still on court matters, the Federal High Court in Abuja has adjourned a 10 billion naira rights suit filed by a nullhood actor, Emeka Ike, against Senior Special Assistant to FCT Minister Larry Olayinka until July 22 for further mention. Presiding Judge Justice Salim Ibrahim adjourned the case following an application for adjournment moved by counsel to the plaintiff, L.T. Ade, to allow the Independent National Electoral Commission to appear in court at the next adjourned date. When the matter was called, Ade informed the court that Larry Olayinka had served its processes on them in response to the suit. He said he would file his response to Olayinka's counter-affidavit between Thursday and Friday. And now to world news, the chairman of the Independent National Electoral Commission, INEC, Professor Joash Amopiton, says Nigeria's voter register still contains the names of many people who have died. Professor Amopiton said this during a visit by the Director General of the National Orientation Agency, Lanre Isaonilu, to the INEC headquarters. He said the register, which was first compiled in 2011, has not undergone a comprehensive review. He said apart from the names of the dead persons, the register may also contain the names of people who have relocated or no longer live in the communities where they registered. The INEC chairman explained that before the introduction of digital voter registration, some names were added to the register without proper verification, and many of those names are still there. He said the commission cannot remove such names on its own. He called on Nigerians to take part in the claims and objection process by reporting the names of people who have died or are no longer eligible to vote in their polling units. Professor Amopiton added that while INEC will continue to improve its technology, including the Bimodal Voter Accreditation System, BVAS, and the INEC Result Viewing Portal, IREV, technology alone cannot guarantee credible elections without the active involvement of citizens. And back home, the Nigeria Upstream Petroleum Regulatory Commission says preliminary investigations into the Bili gas spill showed that one of the underground water sources in the community has been contaminated. Speaking during a visit to the community, the commission's chief executive, Benga Komolafe, represented by the Executive Commissioner for Health, Safety and Community, Ejiro Eyesong, said the commission is carrying out a careful scientific investigation to determine the exact source of the seepage. Eyesong said preliminary investigations have already been completed, but the commission is taking its time to avoid creating further hazards before any intervention. He added that an international company has been engaged to carry out detailed studies, with field work expected to begin before the end of July. She said experts from across the oil and gas industry have also been mobilized to support the investigation. She assured residents that while the commission works on a lasting solution, clean drinking water will be provided as quickly as possible to ease the impact on the community. Also, during the visit, a federal government delegation delivered relief materials to the community and promised additional support, including medical outreach services, medical supplies, firefighting equipment, clean water, and support for electricity supply. Responding on behalf of the community, the chairman of Bilie Council of Chiefs, Alabo Opokiadokubo, urged authorities to ensure that the promises are followed by concrete action. He said the people of Bilie have lived with the impact of oil and gas activities for decades and deserve urgent support. Yesterday, during the visit of the federal government delegation to Government House in Port Harcourt, River State, Governor Osimhen Alaye Fubara promised to upgrade the primary health care center to enable it to address the health challenges confronting the community. The governor also assured the people of Bilie that in the coming weeks, more actions will be taken to solve their problems.
2: As a state, we have also gone to see the situation in conjunction with the operators and the Federal Ministry of Petroleum. What we're doing today is an enlarged meeting to look at the cause of the issue and the most possible way to get this problem resolved. I can say that it was a very successful meeting. The minister will also make promises to them and also the operators. So I think in a couple of weeks, more actions will be taken.
1: Residents of Oyu Transamadi communities raise concern over the frequent flooding they experience whenever it rains. Speaking with our correspondent, some of the residents said heavy rainfall often causes flood water to enter their homes, making it difficult for families to live comfortably. They said the situation has become a major problem affecting their homes, businesses, and daily activities. They called on the government to ensure that local councils, government area, repair and maintain drainage channels to allow rain water to flow freely. They also urged the state's waste management agency to stop people from dumping refuse in gutters, saying that blocked drains are one of the main causes of flooding. The residents explained that the flood often results in traffic gridlock and forces traders to suspend business until the rain stops.
3: In the various homes, the flood enter their houses. Especially this Samade market line, they are the people that are having much flood.
4: Because of the gutter is very narrow and there's no drainage in that area.
5: Once rain falls, everywhere will be flooded. Once everywhere is covered with water, it's affect our business, so we'll be looking for where to hide. And car will not be moving because it's traffic. The problem we are having with the flood there is car doesn't move. Even people to walk is difficult. Cannot differentiate where it's got and the major road.
6: Either LNG or government should come and walk into that drainage there because that place is already blocked. They require to stop people not to put something inside gutter. To walk into that, tell them to not put something into gutter because that's causing those blockage into that drainage. So to that place now will cause serious floods into the community.
1: In another development, the Minister of Youth Development, Ayodele Olawande, says the National Youth Service Corps will replace the traditional khaki uniform with locally made Adire fabric as part of reforms approved by the Federal Executive Council. Speaking on Channels Television, Olawande said the change is aimed at promoting local manufacturing and ensuring government spending supports the Nigerian economy. He also said corps members would increasingly be posted based on their areas of specialization, with graduates in education, for example, deployed to schools, while the government is also considering posting some corps members to regions where they studied to address security concerns. The minister dismissed reports that the military would be removed from the NYSC, explaining that although a civilian would head the scheme's operations, the military would continue to provide security supports. Let's go on a quick break. When we return, federal government secures over 1,700 terrorism convictions. Stay tuned.
7: 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Nigeria Info. Information is a source of development. Stay tuned.

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1: Welcome back now, the rest of the news. The Nigeria Police Force says the increased deployment of security personnel and barricades across parts of Abuja city center is a proactive measure to maintain law and order following the rise in protest in the area. The Force Public Relations Officer CSP Anieti Aniedu gave the explanation during a joint media briefing by Security and Intelligence Agency at the Office of the National Security Advisor in Abuja. He assured residents that there is no security threat requiring panic, stressing that the security presence is aimed at preventing the breakdown of law and order and ensuring the safety of lives and property. The federal government says it has secured 1,721 convictions of terrorism and related offences since the commencement of its mass trial program in October 2017. The Director of Legal Services in the Office of the National Security Advisor, Zakari Majinyawa, disclosed this during a joint security briefing by spokesperson of security, defense, and law enforcement agencies in Abuja. He described the initiative as a key component of his strategy to strengthen criminal justice administration while upholding due process and the rule of law. Majinyawa said the program, coordinated by the Office of the National Security Advisor in collaboration with the Federal Ministry of Justice, the Judiciary, Security and Law Enforcement Agencies, as well as international partners, has successfully completed 10 phases of terrorism trials. Majinyawa stressed that the program was not only focused on convictions, but also ensured justice for defendants where evidence was insufficient. Security agencies have invited 6 individuals and 3 companies recently designated by the Nigeria Sanctions Committee over alleged terrorism financing. It comes as investigations into their suspected links to the Islamic State West Africa province, ISWAP, and affiliated terrorist networks intensify. The development follows the designation of the suspects by the Nigeria Financial Intelligence Unit, which also directed the freezing of all funds, assets, and economic resources linked to them in line with the Terrorism Prevention and Prohibition Act 2022 and relevant United Nations Security Council resolutions. Speaking at a joint media briefing by security, defense, and law enforcement agencies in Abuja on Thursday, an official of the NFIU, Kingsley Amaku, said the designations were based on extensive intelligence gathering, financial investigations, and interagency assessments. He said financial institutions and designated non-financial businesses and professions had been directed to immediately identify and freeze assets linked to the designated persons and entities. The Department of State Services has arraigned 5 Nigerians before the Federal High Court in Abuja over allegations that they concealed information about the whereabouts of former Bayelsa State Governor and former Minister Temipre Silva. The DSS alleges that Silva is a fugitive in connection with an alleged coup against President Bola Tinubu. The DSS is accusing the 5 defendants of conspiracy and concealing his whereabouts. The defendants pleaded not guilty to the charges, while their lawyers asked the court to grant them bail, noting that they had been in custody since October 25, 2025. Justice Peter Lifu granted each defendant bail in the sum of 5 million naira with 2 sureties, but ordered that they remain in Kuje Correctional Center until they meet the bail conditions. The judge fixed July 22 for the commencement of trial. In other news, human rights lawyer Femi Falana is calling for an independent investigation into the activities of the Chief of Staff to the President, Femi Gbajabiamila, and Prince Adeniyi Adeyemi, saying the presidency has no constitutional power to clear anyone in the matter. The call follows the arraignment of Adeyemi before the Federal High Court in Abuja on an 8-count charge of conspiracy, forgery, and impersonation. Police allege that Adeyemi operated a fake government agency known as the Presidential Foreign Intervention Promotion Council, forged a presidential appointment letter bearing Gbajabiamila's purported signature, and maintained 34 bank accounts in the names of non-existent government agencies. The presidency, in a statement signed by the special advisor to the President on Information and Strategy, Bayo Onanuga, defended the chief of staff, saying Gbajabiamila reported the matter to security agencies after discovering the alleged fraud. Adeyemi is expected to appear before the Federal High Court again on July 27, 2026. But Falana says the presidency lacks the constitutional authority to exonerate anyone. The Ministry of Foreign Affairs has dismissed reports that stranded Nigerians in South Africa were asked to pay for their repatriation, describing it as false and should be disregarded. In a statement, the spokesperson of the Ministry of Foreign Affairs, Kemiebi Ebiemfa, said all the special evacuation flights were paid for by the federal government at no cost to the returnees. The ministry also disclosed that 593 Nigerians affected by the ongoing xenophobic protests in South Africa have so far been evacuated, adding that about 700 more Nigerians who have voluntarily registered and completed the necessary screening and clearance will be brought back to the country in the coming days. Meanwhile, the Minister of Foreign Affairs says the third batch of Nigerians evacuated from South Africa will return to the country on Friday. In a statement, the spokesperson for the ministry, Kemiebi Ebiemfa, said the flights carrying Nigerians from South Africa departed Johannesburg at midnight on Thursday with 271 returnees on board and will arrive Lagos at about 5:30 a.m. on Friday.

0: And now, we bring you news from around the world.
1: And from the international scene, a man has been rescued alive after being trapped for 8 days in the rubble of a building that collapsed after twin earthquakes in Venezuela. Emergency workers managed to free Herman Gill more than 100 hours after they had first located him under 140 tons of rubble. A Chilean firefighter had earlier described the rescue. Almost 2,300 people are confirmed to have died in the quakes which hit Venezuela on the 24th of June, and tens of thousands are still missing.

0: This is the news on 92.3 Nigeria Info.
1: That's our package on the news this evening. You heard that the Federal High Court in Abuja has upheld the David Mark-led leadership of the ADC. We told you that INEC Chairman Professor Joash Amopitong has raised concern over dead names on the voter register. You also heard that Nigerian Upstream Petroleum Regulatory Commission has confirmed underground water contamination in Bilie gas spill. On the foreign scene, Venezuela quick survival has been rescued alive after 8 days in the rubble. That's the news as edited by Onyeka Chinwosu. To reach the news team, send an SMS or a WhatsApp message to 0808-721-7215. I am OK Onwubunu. Good evening and many thanks for listening.

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3: 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Genesis Group is recruiting qualified candidates for the following positions: housekeepers, stewards, laundry attendants. Requirement: minimum of 2 years of relevant work experience on the job role. CV submission date is Friday, 3rd of July. And please do not come.

0: Toby Amerson. Look at the clock. I cannot believe it. She's done it again. Two world records in one night.
1: Hamilton of Verstappen, and this time Verstappen and Hamilton have crashed out, and they are both out.
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0: Welcome back once again, Extra Time, right here on Nigeria's number one talk news and sport radio station at 2.3 Nigeria Info. Evalidu still on the console, and I've got the sport gang in the studio. Well, joining me right now, we have the indefatigable Jeff Chinedu. Jeff, good evening to you. Welcome.
1: Eval knows my full name. And I don't like
2: Chief.
1: And I do not like it. So please,
2: can I explain how?
0: But is it not your name?
1: Jeffrey Isume.
2: How can you be?
0: Okay, that's the one you want.
1: Yes.
0: Okay,
1: yeah, that's what everybody addresses me as in this.
2: How can you be Agovie and Mwabwezi at the same time?
1: I don't know what he's talking about.
2: What is your name doing with?
1: No, I cannot tell you my route. You're on air.
2: Okay.
1: Your route. Yes.
2: I'm a special breed.
3: To see you don't blow now, I'll just check it for Google. For see your route.
1: Life is patient.
3: Right on,
1: just
3: sir.
1: Alight. But good evening, guys. I came into the studio with enough vibe. I think this is the best you're going to see from Jeff.
2: Chelsea don't buy anybody.
1: No, we have not. It's not Chelsea. Just
0: yeah, they've signed now Palestra.
1: Yeah, Palestra.
2: Where is he from?
1: The best defender in
0: the Serie A.
1: Do you think it's easy? This now you're going for the best last defender season in La Liga. And the person of
0: all Chiavieri. Chiavieri.
1: Calm down now.
0: Left back.
1: He's going to teach Cucurella how these things are done.
2: I don't know how these people and they watch this too.
1: No, you don't watch. You don't watch football. You just watch Madrid and Barcelona. Sorry to say. I watch Rayo Vallecano, I watch Atlanta, I watch Borussia, I watch all of these guys.
2: I want to ask you a question.
1: No, you don't need to ask me.
2: Oh, okay. So
1: they have not even introduced you. Why are you chasing shadows? I want him to introduce you.
2: There's a Rayo Vallecano.
1: Have they introduced you?
2: Okay,
1: wait for your turn. Stop.
0: Truly, Jeff is on form today. I think he's going to be he's the best version of Jeff we've ever seen. And yes, definitely.
1: Every day I come into the studio, I have new versions.
0: Well, yes, definitely. We'll not need to worry ourselves about it. All right, let's welcome Christian Onyemachi. Christian, good evening to you. Welcome.
4: Yeah, good evening, Neval. And straight up to Jeff. Tell me the Bologna manager who qualified them for the Champions League and at least three players who were in that school. Just three.
1: If money is involved, I'll answer.
4: Yeah,
1: I'll be wasting my
4: let's put a bet on 20,000.
1: What's the question?
4: The coach.
0: He's typing.
1: I'm not typing.
4: Tell me the name of the coach that qualified them for the Champions League recently and three players that were in that squad.
1: Is this how you used to set your question?
4: That's the yes. I have to the 20k.
1: If
4: no, bet the 20k. You say you've been watching it.
1: If we are doing, you are giving time.
0: So the last time they came there, they had a Thiago Motta.
4: Simple question: where you go use?
0: They had a Zegzi in that squad.
4: They had a Calafiori.
0: They had a Calafiori.
4: They had a Riccardo Orsolini.
0: Yeah,
4: but you don't know any of them, and you have been watching them since.
1: He came from Atlanta, guy.
4: Who?
1: Palestra. He's an Atlanta defender.
0: No, we are saying something different. But Christian, how have you been keeping up in your recovery? You see why it's not easy to, you know, run down on players. it's not easy. You know the fatigue level, eh?
1: And his bellies now.
4: You know, okay, I don't need the last question. Let me answer.
0: These are all the effects. You understand?
1: Yes, all the
0: you
1: effects.
0: Eat late. You stay. You don't sleep enough.
1: Yes,
0: six
1: don't
0: to
1: get
0: eight
1: enough
0: hours.
1: Rest.
0: The next morning you're on
1: you're,
0: the street
1: you're
0: again.
1: On the street again.
0: So.
1: How do you do these things?
0: Christian, how have you been recovering?
4: Well, overall, I've been good. And I think I'm recovering fine because I'm better today. After that 2 a.m. game, I think that was the last time I knew what fatigue was because I couldn't feel myself. But even till yesterday, I still had the effects. And I knew it was serious when I started making errors on air. I think I started calling Haaland's name when it wasn't the way that I was playing. And someone said, I said Haaland and I was confusing him. Another person said, I said Teranga Lions of Norway. I didn't know which one is now correction and allocation. But now I'm back. I'm good and I'm back.
0: And Christian, I understand when they say that.
1: You know what's happening?
0: I know what's happening. I

Could understand when they say that, but again, such has been the fine margin between the delivering and also maintaining the consistency in quality, right? And that's why when they put up the question, are you guys doing the 1 a.m. game, the 12:30 a.m. game, the 2 a.m. game? Sometimes I try to just cover it up with the fact that logistically we might not be able to meet up with those games, you know, because the guys have been working from morning. They have other things to do during the course of the day. Fall back, prepare, do the evening show. Then we'll have to stay up for the midnight or the dawn games as well. So it's like there's a thin line between doing all that and perfectly delivering your beat as well. But thumbs up to the guys, right? You guys have been massive. We're about just about 17 days away, so over 2 weeks before we get to the final. So we'll see the last of this, but so far so good. It's been an impressive coverage of the FIFA World Cup, and I hope you also have, you know, enjoyed the ride so far with all of us. And we urge you to keep the faith with us. Keep the faith with us. We'll always do our bid as much as we can, you know, to bring these games to you live and direct. But we have our feedback platform, by the way, 0809-030-6416. Take it again, 0809-030-6416. I was trying to look at the ongoing Wimbledon Classic, and we have the women's singles results. The only semi-finalist in the French Open but knocked out earlier in the day was Diana Schneider. She was beaten by Lyudmila Samsonova 6-4, 4-6, 6-2. While we also had a certain Maria Buzkova beating Tyra Katerina Grant 7-6, 7-5, 6-3. The conqueror of Serena Williams in the first round, Maya joined. Nothing joined her in the next round because Alexandra Ehler defeated her earlier today, 3-6, 6-2, 6-love, while Igor Swiatek defeated Karolina Pliskova 6-1, 6-3 in what turned out to be a near-perfect performance. Amanda Anisimova progresses to the next round over Sofia Kenin 6-2, 4-6, 7-6, while Maria Sakkari also defeated Kamila Rakimova 6-3, love 6. 7-6. So imagine the player who won was bagged in the game in the second set. So we have a few games running now. Jasmine Paolini, Paolini is up against Victoria Golubic. We have Serena Sisti up against Kimberly Burial. And Maria Osoro is also in action. And Elina Vitolina is just a game away from sealing a 6-2 second set victory. She took the first set 6-1 and she's 5-2 up at the moment. So, Christian, quickly, a bit of tennis before

0: 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Stay tuned to Nigeria Info.
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2: 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That was an infomercial.
3: It seems like it was yesterday when I first decided to dedicate my life to the game. I know that when the time is right, I will have given it my all. But that's the thing about time. It's an opportunity, a shot to carve your legacy.
4: His name is Roger Federer.
3: Once upon a time, I took a decision that I was just going to be more focused and get my mind right when it really mattered. And today, my mind is one of my strong points when I play tennis.

0: It's been a perfect journey. I would do it all over again.
1: When you're in a tunnel, I know you're looking at me. I'm not looking at you. I know you're looking at me. You can look, but the look would have gone like, hey, man, there's nothing you can do. That's it. Just go on.
2: Literally, the night before games, he would be the one player in my career that I thought, going to be a tough day tomorrow. He'd wake up. No one had that effect on me at all but him.
3: Thierry Henry from 2002 to 2004, when I went to play against him, I was only thinking about him, and it affected my game. He's making defenders not think, can I stop him scoring? No, defenders are going into games thinking, don't embarrass me.
4: Oh, I'd look in the tunnel when I was in there, and some players I would see thinking, whoa, that's Thierry Henry. That effect he had on people. There's only a couple, handful of players that I see in time have that effect.

0: Welcome back from that commercial break, and we also observe a hydration break. And returning from the hydration break, Spain had put the ball in the back of the net, but it was cancelled. It was ruled out for an infringement on the goalkeeper. Recall, when we started road to New Jersey, we did tell you about five or six rules that have been, you know, developed by IFAB ahead of this FIFA World Cup. And one of such was pushing, shoving will be penalized. And like we saw in the game between Paraguay and Germany, where a bit of a pushing and shoving the goalkeeper unbalanced him, unbalanced him, and the goal by Jonathan Tah was shocked off. This one as well, Pedri was standing in front of the goalkeeper. There was a pushing and shoving. Goalkeeper didn't punch the ball to the height he would have loved, but at the end of the day, the goal scored by Cucurella was ruled out. So such has been the situation with this particular game. And Christian, let's talk about this game. Firstly, you know, Spain haven't really assert their dominance in this fixture. It's been a ding-dong affair. Maybe because they have just one potent wing, which is the Lamine Yamal's right-hand side. The left has been predominantly dormant. Alex Baena haven't really posed the same threat like we've seen on the other side of the pitch.
1: The comparison is going to be there because when you attack through one side, the question is all about replicating, you know, the strength on the other side. And we're talking about wing players here. Of course, Lamine Yamal is on a whole different level from Alex Baena. And like I said, when we're having a preview of that particular game, it's looking more like a Marco Correa wing when it comes to attack than even Alex Baena. Because Correa has been a bit more of a forward player on that left-hand side than anyone who gets to play on the left, whether it's Gavi on the first game or then Baena, who's played in some of the other games, or even Nico Williams, who gets to start. Marco Correa has been so much of a force on that left-hand side that where it looks like you're comparing Lamine Yamal, it's almost not Alex Baena, it's now Marco Correa. But I think as much as it's a game that may not have so much disparity in terms of the possession stat, I think it's been one-sided. It's just been about Spain. Waves and waves and waves of attack against this Austria defense. Austria playing as scrappy as they do, but with a certain structure and organization. So they play in a manner where it's the midfield is very porous. Sometimes I have to ask myself who the defensive midfielders are. The likes of Java Schlager and Nicolas Seovold, I really don't think are the best defensive midfielders that tighten up the defensive area to prevent Spain. Spain just have the breakthrough seamlessly. You know, when they are moving from defense to attack, it's just in split seconds they're already in, you know, Austria's own half. The problem is the fact that whenever they get the ball there, the defense make it so difficult to get it beyond them. And even when they do, it's a last ditch clearance, a last ditch interception, or goalkeeper heroics to ensure that Spain don't get the ball into the back of the net. So it's one-sided. 10 minutes away from the conclusion of the first 45 minutes, the game has been one-sided, having Spain attack, and only struggling to convert the chances they create for themselves.
0: All right, and we'll look at a few WhatsApp messages here. Our friend Sisi from Owerri says, good evening, Eval, Christian, and Jeff. It has to be on the spot, gang. Spain will use Austria to launch themselves back into the World Cup proper. Spain has not been performing at the best level. And there you have the opening goal. Guess who got that goal? Oyarzabal, the man who has been playing in the number 9 position for them, have got Spain in front. And like Sisi is trying to say in this message, says that Spain has not been performing at the top level since the beginning of the World Cup, but they will use this match against Austria. Theodos were underrating them to do that at their own peril. Sisi from Owerri. And as we're speaking, we had that goal come in. Let's take a look at it. Onside, true pass coming in to Cucurella. Put in a square ball into the box, you know, and that ball was tapped home by Oyarzabal. And it wasn't the easiest of finishes, Jeff, because you still had a lot to this. That's not a tapping, it's not a regular tapping, because it's still far away from goal. But the presence of mind to direct that ball on target and beyond the goalkeeper has to be applauded.
2: Yes, Meval, he has to be applauded, because you look at how Cucurella put that ball into the back of the net. And if you play football, you understand what I'm trying to say. When the ball, when you assisted him, I beg your pardon, send the ball, and that man is about. But what a guy that is. He's having a tournament of his life. And I think this is his fourth or fifth so far in this tournament. It just shows you how good he is and how quickly they have moved from Alvaro Morata to him. And I could have bet you that if it was Alvaro Morata that was in this competition, I don't think he would have had 4 to 5 goals in these few games. So far, so good. This guy has been decent. He has been the main man for Spain so far. And, you know, the main man is the one man whereby that gets goals when he matters. And so far in this tournament, he's been their number one man. Yes, they might say Lamine Yamal is here. But Lamine Yamal has not really implemented like we know how Lamine Yamal should be. But so far, so good. It was a very hard finish. By the end of the day, he puts the ball into the back of the net. And that's something that counts. And of course, Spain can build from there and score more goals.
0: All right, so Spain can build from there and score more goals. And we have a message here saying maybe if the new rules by IFAB were in place last season, Arsenal wouldn't have won the league. Uzoma Chima with that particular message. So Arsenal scored about 19 set pieces last season. And then we had Tottenham, who scored 18, struggling for their life in the relegation zone. So it's not straight cuts. It's still a combination of other factors to win the league. It's not just the set piece. And it's not all you counsel as well. Some were own goals from the set pieces as well. So some were own goals. Some were balls recycled back for a second, you know, attempt on goal. So if Spurs could score 18 and finish one spot ahead of the relegation zone, it simply means that set pieces alone does not guarantee you winning the league or not winning the league. Oh, here we have that man again, Mikel Oyarzabal, trying to weave his magic. But in that moment, the defense had recovered. And this one says, Eval, no commentary today. Omo, now Spain, wake up. Okay. Okay. That was a different miss, by the way. Okay. So, Eval, no commentary. Yeah, definitely no commentary today. We're doing our full extra time. But we'll keep you abreast, right? That's what we've promised. We'll keep you abreast. So, 39 minutes played so far. It's Spain 1, Austria 0. Mikel Oyarzabal with the opening goal of the day. Marco Correa with the assist. These days is a Real Madrid player, and Spain have their noses in front. So the Austrian side have to at least change the approach to the game and try to play on the front foot to get something back in this particular game. So we've seen teams battle. Apart from the game between...
1: Lima is trying to catch his breath. He's been turned 360 on several positions.
0: So the 5 seconds will not count for him. Conrad Lima of Bayern Munich.
2: Let the young man breathe.
0: Don't suffocate him. Conrad Lima of Bayern Munich is suffering in the hands of Lamine Yamal, and the guy had to catch his breath. Yeah, like maybe he remembered that. Which kind of suffer this? And he bent down. He said, "Why did they pay you?" You know, but such has been the day. We've had a lot of, you know, moments. You know. Wow, that was Cucurella staying on side by just a tiny margin. Wow, very close, but onside, good enough for the goal to stand. But we talk about the England side, right? The guys have agreed that England is not playing the best of football at the moment. They are playing so predictably, and you could also see that while there's an excuse of players playing too many games, because I could recall a player like Declan Rice, I fear for him at this point in time, over 60 matches and he still comes straight into the starting lineup of the World Cup, playing box to box, right back, 4 matches so far. You know, yesterday he had an ice pack on his left thigh, and we hear that after the World Cup he could go under the knife for a surgery on his hamstring, you know. So it tells you the story of where some of the players right here for this English side are at the moment. Maybe a player like Bellingham had injury worries during the start of the season for Real Madrid, had a lot of time out, so hasn't really played as many games as the rest of the chasing pack. You know, Bayern could afford to rest Harry Kane sometimes, take him off 60-70 minutes, allow Nicolas Jackson to play on, but some teams don't have that luxury in the Premier League. Alright, but we'd love to hear from you, right? How do you rate England in this particular tournament? Do you think they are worse off than they've been in the last 3 major tournaments? Because I could recall the Euros and the World Cup, the last 2 World Cups, England have really given a good account of themselves. Yeah, I know last time they were knocked out in the quarterfinal by France in that 2-1 loss. In 2018, they finished in 4th place as well. So Are they worse off than how an English team used to look like, or you feel that they've just done enough and will get better during the course of the tournament? 0817 923 0003 0817 923 0003 0817 923 0009. Hello, good evening to you, welcome to Extra Time.
3: Good evening.
0: Yeah, good evening to you, welcome.
3: It's Uncle T.
0: Uncle T, welcome to the show, let's hear from you.
3: Yeah, how was your day?
0: Well, doing great, still trudging forward.
3: I think England is worse off.
0: Hmm.
3: Yeah, we've been getting to the quarterfinal.
0: So quarterfinal will be against, okay?
3: Yeah, yeah, what's the match against Zero Congo? Zero Congo has taken their chances, especially in that first time. England will be out. So for me, they are worse off. Couple of the injuries they have, they are worse off.
0: Okay.
3: For my peers, African teams, I am scared. Actually, we may not be able to do three that we qualify to the round of 16. That's just my fear.
0: All right.
3: And thank you for, I need to thank your teacher for doing a good job.
0: We will bring some more tomorrow. By tomorrow, the commentary duties returns as well. We'll come to Africa. And what the run of 32 has given to us so far, we don't like it. They are serving us what we don't like. We love the group stage of the tournament, but not this run of 32, because from 9, we may just be left with 1, if not nothing, at the end of the day. You know, so we want a better last 2 games for the likes of Egypt and Algeria, I guess, and Cabo Verde, who are yet to play. Hello, Carlo. Good evening to you. Welcome.
1: And Ghana.
0: And Ghana, by
4: good
0: the
4: evening,
0: way.
4: Ever.
0: Yeah, good evening to you.
4: Yes, Lucky from Abia State.
0: Lucky from Okwa West. Welcome. Let's hear you.
4: Yes, my brother from
0: Okwa. Welcome.
4: I want to ask you, how many Africans remain at this World Cup now?
0: 4. Ghana, Cape Verde, Egypt, Algeria. And then Morocco, who have qualified already. So 5.
4: Okay.
0: Yeah, 5.
4: You see, let's get my I'm not sure say King Verde will survive. King Verde Ghana. I'm thinking only Morocco will reach final. Yes. Morocco only then will reach final. So thank you, my brother.
0: All right, thank you. Thank you, our good friend from Okwa West. Hello, Carlo, good evening to you. Welcome. Yeah, good evening. Please can you speak up? I can barely hear you.
4: This is
0: a very good friend. Welcome.
4: Is it better now?
0: Yeah, better now. At least we can still manage this one.
4: Okay. Straight to the topic of discussion, which is England. I've never seen a time when I started watching football where England are a very good team. There was a time in 2006 which they have 6 captains of Premier League team.
0: Yeah.
4: In the presence of John Terry, Lampard, Gerrard, Ferdinand, Rooney, and what have you. They did not win anything. They did not achieve anything. So, I've never seen the history of football when I started watching football. And it can feel like that today. Their major challenge is because of hype of media. Like what a free-body football lover is saying, they survive by chance and by luck, and that luck will end when they meet the Mexico. What is their playing pattern, their creativity, building from back to front? Then you talked about Rice, his fatigue and water. Rice does not play much more than Van Dijk, but for the whole season, he does not play more than Salah. He does not play more than a couple of players. Dembele, Mbappe. Even this guy is striking now for France. So it is not something that he played every day. He played before accordingly as a 3 other players is playing. And if you take off Rice and maybe Saka, what of the other 11 or 10 players that are not from Arsenal team? So I think the coach of England does not cover himself in glory. And it will not go far because luck might not always work all.
0: Okay.
4: They are playing pattern. They say if it's a golf tournament, it's not a league. if they say play as you like as they will, it's not in a tournament like this.
0: Okay.
4: But what the team that left, they have a lot of, a couple of them, like playing and everything is better. You can't survive by luck. Imagine VR going to hold you down. You need to shake that. The brilliance of Arsene was not the brilliance of the coach. Because Cross and North have expired a long time before. Just Cross and North, take the ball to the side, Cross, find him. There was a time they will meet the coach that is tactical enough to lock down the game. You don't make any cross, and then will be totally frustrated.
0: Mm.
4: So I think that the man needs to really step up. He has been surviving by that.
0: Okay.
4: Against Ghana, it was only against Ghana.
0: All right, let's leave it there for other callers to also have their contribution. Hello, good evening to you. Good evening, welcome. Hello, good evening.
5: Eva.
0: Yeah, good evening to you. Welcome.
5: Yes, thank you. I know you're talking about England in this World Cup, and okay. I believe England will reach higher the quarterfinal.
0: Hmm.
5: Yes, then talking about who win this World Cup, about. It's Portugal that is winning it.
0: Okay.
5: Now, just look at 2022 going. It doesn't come with Argentina losing to Saudi Arabia.
0: Mm.
5: And look at the way Portugal is playing. So, let's not say Portugal is not playing well. We don't know what will happen. Even the Argentina that is playing very well, we don't know still know what will happen to them too. Kevin might win them. So, they just say, they just keep supporting whoever is there right now.
0: Okay.
5: Thank you.
0: All right, thank you very, very much. I hope he doesn't stay up at debate this evening. Hello, caller, good evening to you, welcome.
6: Good evening, Eva.
0: Yeah, good friend, Simon from Odumaya, let's hear from you.
6: Thank you. You know, I'm always something different from every other person.
0: Okay.
6: These teams in this World Cup are confined. Well, I said it and made it clear to everybody. He knew that so many things in this World Cup lost for, especially the big teams. You see, even the average team said that they are improved as individuals as a team. But the big teams, all of them, in fact, 90% apart from France, maybe some high Argentina, 90% of all the big teams, all of them, their form dropped. The England that we are talking about, Tamosito, he was unfortunate, or is unfortunate that the team that is handed over to him to this World Cup, as an individual, many of his players lost up before the end of their season in their club side. Apart from Harry Kane, maybe Declan Rice, every other English player, almost all of them lost up. The people that made things happen in the team, almost all of them lost up. So England, even that somebody said in 2006, 2010, when they have all these big stars, they did not even, this team said that he's been playing now, even tried better than all those ones that they are mentioning. At least this has played final, played semi-final. When did those people even play semi-final in the World Cup? These people have played final of their European Championship. So what am I trying to say? England, as far as I'm concerned, England in this tournament, they are yielding. I said it before. Portugal are humiliating. Germany they are out of the competition. Even this Belgium, they are just humiliating. It was Senegal that just purposely gave them the winning. Senegal don't have any business of losing that match yesterday. But they decided maybe this really complex of African mentality that, hey, we have tried and I will play well. I told them, football is not played only for 45 minutes or 90 minutes or whatever. It must stay in tune till the end of the 90 minutes or maybe August.
0: All right, so wrap things up for us.
6: This tournament, England, they are not going anywhere. Portugal, they are not going anywhere. Argentina might go to because they are playing in the unit. They play with fighting spirit. Not because they are too good as an individual. But they think they are important.
0: Okay.
6: So that one we carry. Mexico will do very, very well.
0: Okay. Let's leave it there. Our good friend Simon from Odumaya. And the phone lines are really buzzing, by the way. And it's halftime already. You know, halftime here. Spain leading Austria by 1-0. Christian, quickly sum up our first 45 minutes for us in the next 1 minute or thereabout before we head for another commercial break.
1: The scoreline doesn't really paint the picture of what it was, because it was just Spain just all over Austria. Austria had, I think if I am to get the stats right, I really don't think they've had an attempt on target in the first 45 minutes. That's how deep they've been pressed into their own half, trying to defend against Spain. Hitting on the counter, the Austrian side haven't also found success. Because the youngster in Pau Kobasi and also the likes of Rodri and Pedri are always responsible for trying to recover possession, you know. So it's a game that has had Spain all over the Austrians this evening. Austria looking in the way they usually are, a bit scrappy, not the most entertaining brand of football. So it's just about how do I put it at this point in time? It's just about
0: hanging in there.
1: Yeah, just hanging into whatever wants to change. I don't know if Ralf Rangnick wants to do something different in the second half, but this is as it was in the first 45 minutes, 1-0. But a scoreline that doesn't give as much impression as what the game actually was. Lots of chances created by Spain. The goalkeeper and in Alexander Schlager and some of the defenders who've made vital blocks are the only ones who've prevented this, you know, scoreline from being bigger than this. It's just been Spain all over Austria.
0: All right, it's just been Spain all the way over Austria, and that has been the story of the day. It would have been more. Lamine Yamal had a very big chance to make things at 2-0, but goalkeeper Schneider came out to make himself big. And this is good evening, Eval. The midfield maestro and Jeff, as well as Christian Yangland, are missing a little bit of creativity in the midfield. Mexico will actually be a big test for the Three Lions. They need a little of Morgan Rogers in that attacking midfield. Bellingham has not been sharp. And expecting an upset during the Argentina game against Cape Verde. Thank you so much. So, Victor, with that particular message, we've got a commercial break. I want to return. We'll bring you more on the show. Don't go away. Stay with us.

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1: Nigeria Info.
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5: Here you go, sir. 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
4: Oh, sorry. 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Ah, nice to meet you, Chris. Another Heineken for Chris, please.
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12: The nation's most brilliant young minds gear up for the National Secondary School Debate Tournament. It's the season finale of the I Beg to Differ Secondary Schools Debate Tournament Season 9. 10th of August at 3 p.m. Lagos, Abuja and Port Harcourt will come alive. Champions from Abuja, Port Harcourt and Lagos will go shoulder to shoulder for the crown of the Champion of Champions. 16 secondary schools, 3 daily debates, 4 weeks of intense matchups. Who will be the champion of champions of the I Beg to Differ Season 9? The final lap of the journey begins August 10 at 3 p.m. For sponsorship inquiries, email info@nigeriainfo.fm or ibegtodifer@nigeriainfo.fm. I Beg to Differ, the tournament of champions.
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9: He stayed.
10: Express yourself right here on Nigeria Info.
11: Nigeria Info.
10: From the economic capital of West Africa.
9: He stayed. Sounds simple, right? But staying is the hardest thing in a world that keeps offering loyalty. But loyalty sounds too noble. What he did? That was sacrifice, dressed in silence. Because staying means watching the world win without you. It means hearing your name in what-if debates instead of history books. He could have become a global icon. Instead, he became a local god. Francesco Totti didn't stay because he couldn't leave. He stayed because some things can't be moved. Not for fame, not for fortune, not even for history. He didn't win it all, but he kept what no one else could hold, his soul.
12: I'm born in Brussels, yeah? Northern Quarter in Brussels. My dad was a refugee, came from Congo to Belgium. What were my chances of ever setting a foot, even in the Premier League, playing in the Premier League, winning something as a player, playing for the national team, and so on? If you take the odds and the chances that it was for me to happen, 0.001%, you know? And now I'm a coach. The question is, do you just stop believing? Do you stop believing in yourself because of what other people say? Do you stop believing in what you can achieve because, you know what, there's a very small chance? The mentality is to continue to go. And in the end, if you fail, you fail. If you succeed, you succeed. But you become better every single time. That's so important. And the question is irrelevant in terms of the direction of the fact that, because online you can always find stuff, so I really don't take it any personal, never. But the point is, it's an interesting topic in terms of what is it that people are supposed to do? Give up? Stop because of what others think? And in the world we live in, I think no, just let's encourage people to succeed, to break barriers, to do something.
13: What is pain? My own father. A man I idolized for my entire life. He doesn't speak to me. We haven't spoken for years.
14: It's sad, it's horrible, it's whatever you want to call it.
13: That's pain.
14: The fight would mean more if he was in my corner, for sure. I still hope he's there on the night, just like his old man.
15: If he's watching this, what would you say to him?
14: I'm here. I'm getting ready for the biggest fight of my life. If you want to be next to me, like his father's next to him, we can do it together.
16: He's here!
17: Oh, wow. Oh, wow.
16: A senior and junior here.
17: You hear the reaction on the big screen.
16: Father and son reunited. Simply the best.
17: I was not expecting this. I was not expecting this because there was just no sign of it.
16: And that is the picture of the year so far.
17: On the shoulder of his son. Oh my days, man, it's making me slightly emotional.
16: And it is just poetry.
17: Eubank has spoken of pain. The fighter's pain isn't physical. A pugilist.

0: All right, sir, and so we're back, right? Second half as well, back on our screen between Austria and Spain. Kenny Chukwuemeka has been subbed on, so Ralf Rangnick is throwing everything into this game to see if they can win this particular one. Okay, so I have a message here who I would love to clarify. I could recall that before the start of the World Cup, I did a lot of educational or informative editions of Extra Time. And I brought something to our notice because of Sundowns, Orlando Pirates, and South African national team, which was the club benefit program. FIFA is paying more money to federations to pay to club sides every day as this World Cup is going on. I think City had the highest number of players, about 18 from City. Arsenal are around joint fourth with about 16 players. Paris Saint-Germain and Bayern Munich also has a very high number of players there. So somebody asked a question and says, which club will FIFA pay for Cucurella, Chelsea or Real Madrid? So you're asking which club will FIFA pay the club benefit program money to? Is it Real Madrid or Chelsea? So there's something about the club benefit program now. I did a research on that of recent. During the time I was speaking about it, but I didn't break it down as it were. So with the club benefit program, if a player move from team A, let's say Cucurella, example, Cucurella from team A to Real Madrid team B, in this case, FIFA will pay the club that he was registered during the 2 years prior to the World Cup. So we're going to go back to 2024. Which club was he in 2024? Because the World Cup is played in 2026 now. It was still Chelsea, isn't it?
1: Yes.
0: So because of that, Madrid will not get one kobo because he was registered the 2 years prior to the World Cup was still Chelsea. And so Chelsea will get 100% of the money. But let's take, for instance, a player like Martin Zubimendi or Noni Madueke. The 2 years leading to the World Cup, because he came this season, right? Last year. Noni Madueke came last year. Zubimendi came last year from Sociedad and which club is there? Chelsea to Arsenal. What happens is that 2 years leading to the World Cup, which clubs were you registered for? 2 years leading to the World Cup. So in Noni Madueke's case, he was at Chelsea, then came to Arsenal in this 2 year window. So same thing for Zubimendi. He was at Real Sociedad, then came to Arsenal in this 2 year window. What will happen in this case is that FIFA will split the money between club A and club B. Right? So it is 75% to 25%. 75% will go to the current club of the player, which is Arsenal, for instance, for Noni Madueke and Zubimendi. Then 25% will go to the former club, which is Real Sociedad and Chelsea. So that's how it works. So for Cucurella, Chelsea is making 100% their money because 2 years prior to the World Cup, the man was at Chelsea. So you can't just come and benefit from what you didn't receive. I could recall Eyimba had same issue with FC Fan Yuba. But what Eyimba did, which was smart, was that they took Ikechukwu Ezenwa, let's say, in a January transfer, you know, and the World Cup is sometime in July. You understand? So you see that they have a stake, not like Cucurella. Cucurella is signed in the tournament. So Madrid will not stand to benefit anything. But should he have been that Madrid got Cucurella in January, right? They will have a share of the FIFA club benefit programs money. But at this point in time, it is Chelsea's 100% money. It's not going to be split 75-25 like in the case of Zubimendi and Noni Madueke, who move from Chelsea or Real Sociedad, you know, to Arsenal Football Club. Same thing for Berechese. They'll split the money, Crystal Palace and Arsenal as well. So it tells you, you know, how the whole thing, you know, moves around. All right, and back to the World Cup. 49 minutes played so far. Spain 1, Austria 0. And the start of the second half has not really settled into the strides we had seen in the first half. More like Austria trying to play some attacking football this time around, Jeff.
1: We are now seeing the game now. It's more like Austria coming into the game. They are already losing 1-0, and they have to start their qualification process from somewhere. You cannot just defend when you're losing in this game. You have to come out and play football if you stand a chance of scoring. But so far, so good. I think that's where Spain can punish them, because if Austria come out in full, we know Spain have those players that can affect and, of course, cause problems for Austria whenever they are out. And we've seen earlier chance at the second half, whereby we know Austria now coming out, and you had that man again, Oyarzabal, who scored the first goal, and courtesy of that man, Cucurella, who assisted him as well. And it's just them now trying to push forward and trying to create something, because they know that Austria are going to come out in full. And if Spain gets a second goal in this one, they know it's done and dusted. So they'll be chasing a second goal, while Austria will be looking to get one goal back into this game.
0: All right, and let's go to the WhatsApp portal. This says, "Well done, Eval. Once again, England, like Spain, have not been performing so well at this World Cup. But their match against GR Congo shows they have some fast spaces in their football boots. So those that are criticizing them, just give them a break. They have a tough match against Mexico. If they can cross Mexico, then they can be rated as one of the teams to lift the World Cup," as CC from Owerri. Thank you so much. But Jeff, we came into this second round of, or round of 32, with a bit of confidence for African sides. We looked at some of the fixtures. They were looking balanced on paper. For example, the games of South Africa were knocked out. Canada, right?
1: Yes.
0: Yeah, Canada, South Africa to me was balanced, or tilting in favor of this of the South Africans. Then the game between Belgium, Senegal, on current form and quality of players, we also had tipped Senegal to go through. And truth be told, there were two goals up till the 86th minute of play before Lukaku pulled one back yesterday. The game between Cote d'Ivoire and Norway, we did say, well, Cote d'Ivoire could do the job as well, but it turned out that the Ivorians didn't have enough, you know, in their tank, you know, to get over the line against the Norwegians, who found a way to win. The only African side who have made us proud so far remains the Moroccans, who played at a 1-1 draw. In fact, of all the sides, they were the ones who looked like they were going out, because 90 minutes, they were losing 1-0 until Issa Diop came in and got that particular equalizer in the death of time. But let's speak about the African team so far. Four have played. All right? Okay, five have played. Four have been eliminated. Bar only one exception of one at the moment, which is Morocco. We have four more to go. Jeff, disappointed with the outing this round of 32?
1: Yes, definitely, Eval. Very, very disappointing, because you have to look at it. You start from South Africa against Canada, and that game was looking like it was going to go to extra time, and we just saw Canada out of nowhere making things happen as well. We moved past that. Okay, we could understand Canada are part of the host, and maybe to an extent we could understand, and you move past that. And now I think the next game was Ivory Coast. Please remind me who Ivory Coast played again.
0: The Norwegians
1: against Norway, whereby it was looking like it was another game that was going to go extra time as well. And of course, that man again, Haaland, whereby they thought Amad Diallo came into the game and got them back into the game, and looked like they just had that spark that was missing. And all of a sudden, mistake at the back, decisions making, poor decision making, and that's something I've been saying since the start of the tournament to African countries. They make bad decision making. Even sometimes Morocco do that as well, but Morocco still look for a way to pick themselves up and still chase the game. We move past that again, the Ivory Coast game, and we saw DR Congo against England. And it's one game whereby a lot of decision making. After DR Congo scored that goal, if you could remember, there was a whistle chance. I don't know if you
0: saw
1: the game.
0: That struck
1: the I was like, that should be a goal you should be scoring. You don't score that now, you regret later. England have that kind of chance, and it's back of the net, because they will not take waste that kind of opportunity. You have to take those kind of opportunities. You have to be mindful, and when those opportunities come your way, you do the same thing. So far, so good. The decision making has been bad, and when they let England into the game, you could see England even came on and scored two. So far, so good, and for all other countries as well, it's not been a decent outing, except Morocco, who were chasing the game. I knew they were going to score. It was looking like a game that was going to go extra time. Courtesy of that man, Cody Gakpo, who did not really influence the game in much so effective. And they looked for a way to score. Courtesy of that man again, is a job. Meaning that they were looking for the goals at every moment. They would have even won the game, because we had a certain Ronald Koeman who removed half of his squad. He had that mindset of Senegal, whereby you're winning 2-0 and all of a sudden you now have to remove your best players. It's not done until it's done. You still have 20 minutes into the game. I'm talking about the Senegal-Belgium game now.
2: Yeah.
1: You have 20 minutes into the game and you're removing your best players. You do not do that in the World Cup, whereby you know Belgium are chasing the game, and they brought up the rest of... I think Lucas Vázquez was one of the best subs I've seen so far. He was so bright. I think he did more than what Doku did in that match from the right-hand side. He showed that value.
2: And a certain Moreira.
1: Moreira as well. From the left-hand side, these guys came in with the mindset of winning. We saw that back and forth with Trossard and Tielemans. But at the end of the day, they resolved it. And Trossard was the one that assisted Tielemans. You have 20 minutes into that game, and you should be looking for a way to seal the game. You had key players in that game, and all of a sudden, you remove your best players. I do not understand the mindset. The decision-making from the coach, not from the players and the coach decision-making so far in this World Cup has not been top. It has not been brilliant. And that's one of the reasons you are seeing African countries are not doing well so far, or have not gone far so far in this World Cup.
2: All right. Picking up from the coach's decision-making process, I think it was the same thing that fans complained about

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1: The stories.
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2: Nigerian policy business is more strategic. Even look at the presidential level, you see almost the same thing almost playing out. It's a game of numbers and popularity.
3: This is a goal to help our brothers and sisters to rise up and compel.
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1: Let's talk on Nigeria Evolve.

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2: Good evening, everyone, and happy new month to you all. 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We all know the quality is outstanding and the taste is exceptional. But the real sign of confidence and maturity is knowing your boundary and being comfortable enough to say, I am good for the night. 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More importantly, keeping it classy means looking out for yourself and the people around you. A responsible drinker never gets behind the wheel after drinking. The road deserves your undivided attention because your family wants you back safely and your friends would like to see you, you know, alive and well as well. Life is far too valuable to take unnecessary risks, and the true enjoyment should never lead to compromising your safety or waking up the next morning and regretting a lot of things that should have been avoided. Okay, so I encourage that those who want to enjoy Four Rounds Bitters should please be safe when you drink. Enjoy yourself, but please do not take more than you can handle. 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

All right, welcome to Family Thursday on 92.3 Nigeria Infill. Good to have you on board once again. Apologies last week because of the match schedules. We're unable to do Family Thursday. But, I mean, we're here. We're here and we're here. So, of course, Kenny will be joining us. We're waiting for him to join us, and of course we have a whole lot to discuss today. Family Thursday, of course we have a whole lot to discuss on the flip side of time. That's from 12 a.m. I have two situations I'm going to be bringing on the table, and it's going to be an interesting discussion, right? So we're going to have fun. So don't go anywhere. We'll try as much as we can to reach out to Mr. Kenny. And then he has so much to talk about today concerning the father that you shouldn't be. The what? The kind of father that you should not be. That's what Mr. Kenny will be talking about today. Don't go anywhere.

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1: All right, so welcome back. We now have Mr. Kenny joining us on the program. Mr. Kenny, good evening, sir. Welcome.
2: Good evening, Maxwell.
1: Good to have you once again. Clear. Yes.
2: Okay, that's great. Great to be here. Hello?
1: Yes, Mr. Kenny, welcome. Okay. I'd already done the introduction. We were waiting for you to join us.
2: Thank you so much. Let me first of all apologize to our listeners on Family Thursday. Last week, we were not very aware that the match would clash. So we had advertised the program before we realized that the World Cup match was going to eat into our time. So please, bear with us for that. And that's why we're revisiting this particular topic, which we're supposed to have treated last week as a follow-up to the topic we treated the week before the last, which is on fatherhood. And we are taking it further as we look at the responsibilities of fatherhood. And a father's greatest legacy is not what he leaves for his children, but what he leaves in his children. Fatherhood is one of God's greatest calling. It is more than biological contribution. It is, in the way I see it, it is spiritual stewardship. The father is God's representative in the home. He is entrusted with the responsibility of nurturing, protecting, leading, and preparing the next generation. That is a lot on the father, and we must understand the seriousness of that obligation upon us as father. We shape the destinies, we nurture the destinies of the next generation. We prepare the next generation. And so our place and our position in the order of things is a very significant position as father. The word father comes from the Latin word pater, which means source, nourisher, sustainer, and protector. So when we look at this, we see that every father or pater, that's the Latin word, is a nourisher, is a sustainer, a protector, is a source. Every father is called to reflect the character of our Heavenly Father God. So it's a great responsibility upon us as father. And today, whatever the society enjoys in individuals are the products of fathers. Whatever the impute of fathers have been, the influence of fathers have been, the impact of fathers have been, is what we see in the life of individuals, because everybody came through a father. And that's why today we look at the different types of father before we discuss the responsibilities. It is important to understand the different fathering styles that we often see today. So I'm going to look at that briefly. And for those of us who are fathering already, and for those of us who are intending fathers, and for those of us who are future fathers, we all need to pay attention to this. What of a father am I? Or what type of a father will I be? That is the question you want to ask yourself tonight as we look at the different fathering styles that we often see today. Let me start with the first one, which is called the authoritative father. The authoritative father is firm, but he is loving. He sets boundaries while maintaining warmth and connection. He's a loving father. He's a caring father. Yet, he is firm. He sets out the rules. He sets the boundaries. He loves, yet he corrects. He sees the need for a balance between love and discipline. The authoritative father, that fathering style, is characterized by discipline with wisdom. He disciplines his children, but he applies wisdom in that. He listens to his children. He provides guidance and direction. He is involved in the life of the children. He is not just paying the bills, but he is involved in their life. He is a part and parcel of what goes on in the life of the children. He has a meaningful connection to the children. He builds confidence and responsibility. This is a healthy model of fatherhood. Rules without relationship leads to rebellion. But the authoritative father balances rules with relationship. He has a meaningful relationship with his children. He is involved in their life, their upbringing. As they're growing up, he is a part of that journey with the children. That's the authoritative father. The second type of fathering is the authoritarian father. The authoritarian. One word that is common to both, style is authority. One is authoritative, the second is authoritarian. The authoritarian father controls through fear and excessive demands. He is a man who believes his children should fear him. He rules with authority. We've all had cases when we tell our friend to tell us that, look, when their father is coming, everybody scrambles for cover. there are homes like that. The father is an authority figure, and that authority is exerted with that element of fear, and the authoritarian style is characterized by things like, because I said so parenting. The father's words are rules, and he doesn't care how it affects the children or anybody in that sphere. There is little or no emotional connection. Harsh discipline. Low empathy, but high expectation. Such fathers often produce fearful, withdrawn, or rebellious children. That's the authoritarian father. The third type or the third style of fathering is the permissive father. the permissive father. He is loving, but does not set boundaries. He does not define the boundaries. Anything goes. The children are left to do whatever they like. Rarely disciplines, avoids confrontations, allows children excessive freedom. Children raised without healthy boundaries often struggle with self-control, often struggle with obeying laws and rules because they were never disciplined. They were never made to understand boundaries. So they grow up not understanding the need to stay within boundaries or to obey rules. They end up becoming unruly, undisciplined adults in the society because they grew up under a father who permitted anything and everything. Then we go to the fourth style, which is the absentee father. He is physically or emotionally unavailable. He is present in name only. He's not involved in the children's development. He leaves the mother to carry most responsibilities. He is absent in the life of the children. He is not involved in their life. He may be present in the home. He may pay the bills, but there's no involvement in the life of those children. That's why he is absent in their life journey. It's not a part of their growing up. There are different seasons and phases of the life of the children. It's not involved in that. That's why he is the absentee father. Then we have the what I call the awol father. Awol is without leave. That's what awol mean, absent without leave. A father who abandons his responsibilities entirely. He may be alive but disconnected from the life of his children. He's not there. There are men today who, when their wife is pregnant or when their wife delivers or when at one point they leave the home, they abandon the family. They leave completely. They leave, or they leave the children to be taken care of by other people. They give birth to children that they are not responsible for. They are absent without leave. He may be alive, but he's completely disconnected from the life of his children. And the consequences of this include identity struggles because the children do not know who they are. Such children grow up with emotional wounds. They have behavioral challenges, low self-esteem, because there was no father figure in their life. He was not just there at all. He is absent without leave. That's the fifth one. And the sixth one is the intentional father. The intentional father. A father who understands his position as a father, his role as a father, his responsibility as a father. A father who deliberately raises his family. a father who deliberately raises his family. He understands that fatherhood is not an accident, but an assignment. And he is intentional about his responsibilities as a father. He raises his family according to God's purpose and blueprint. He takes responsibility for his children's life to ensure that they come out well. He feels the weight of his responsibility, of his position as a father. He understands the impact of fathering, and he is deliberate about fulfilling that responsibility. He is very intentional in his role as a father. That is the intentional father. Those are the six styles or type of fathering style that we see today in the society. So the question today is, which are you? Are you the authoritative, the authoritarian, the permissive, or the absentee, or the aware father, or the intentional father? Whatever type of fathering or style of fathering you embrace determines the kind of children that you raise. And we need to critically appraise this, because part of the problem of our nation today is the failure of fathers. That is what has rippled into most of the problem that we are dealing with today. The fact that fathers did not play their role in the life of many individuals has resulted in a lot of the problems that we are dealing with today. The fact that fathers were not intentional about their duties in the life of their children and their family. And like I said sometimes ago, the fathering is not only just biological. We father not just our biological children. We father through mentoring. We father also by playing that role in the life of children that come into our sphere of influence in one way or the other. There are times where the father figure in their life. By virtue of our position, we father children. We shape the life of a lot of young people. We influence them, what they become and who they become. So it's very important that we understand that it's beyond, you know, the children that we are biologically responsible for. It includes as many as comes into our sphere of influence that we can positively impact and shape. Our responsibilities as father goes as far as that. And we need to take that responsibility very serious. So how do we as fathers influence? How do we shape the life of those that we are responsible for. Number one, fathers provide. I explained to us that the word father came from the root Latin word, pater, and that root word, father, actually means source and sustainer. Source and sustainer. It's a fundamental part of the principle of creation. It teaches us that whatever is the source of something also is the sustainer of it. And that's why a father is called to be a channel of provision, sustainership. And it's amazing that even the word of God emphasizes this when it says, Paul writing in to Timothy, in his letter to Timothy in 1 Timothy 5:8, Paul said, "But if anyone provide for his own, especially for those of his household, he has denied the faith and is worse than an unbeliever." So it's a serious responsibility that fathers should provide. Fathers are providers. They are sustainers. That's why even our Heavenly Father, when the disciples asked Jesus to teach them how to pray, he taught them that when you address Father, address him, Father God, also as a provider. He said, tell him, give us this day our daily bread. Because fathers are source and sustainer. They provide. As children, we look up to God for provision. As fathers, our families look to us for provision. But provision goes beyond money. A father provides financial support. A father provides security. A father provides stability. A father provides guidance. A father provides opportunities. A father provides emotional support. A father provides spiritual nourishment. Fathers provide. Fathers provide. We have that responsibility to provide. But like I've just said, it's more than money. It's a lot, much more than money. Secondly, fathers pronounce and pray. Yes, fathers pronounce blessings upon their children. They pronounce the blessing upon their children. It's a responsibility of father to pray for their children and to pronounce the blessings upon their children. That's why when you look at it, you know, the first recorded blessing came from Father God himself. When he created man in Genesis chapter 1, verse 28, and God blessed them and said, God's pattern is clear. Blessings follows fatherhood. And that's why when you look through the word of God, the patriarchs they understood this. Isaac blessed Jacob. Jacob blessed his sons. Jacob blessed Ephraim and Manasseh, Joseph's children. Because fathers pray and pronounce blessings. You have that responsibility to bless your children, to pronounce the blessing over them, to pray for them, declare that they will go forward, they will walk strong, they will become very great. Bless your children as they go out. Bless them at different phases of their life. Bless them, because part of our responsibilities as fathers is to pray for our children, for our household, and to pronounce the blessings upon them. Because a father's word carries authority. Bless your children. Tell your children, I believe in you. Tell your children you will succeed. bless them. Pray for protection. Pray for wisdom. Pray for purpose. Pray for character. Pray for their future. It's never too late to start doing that if you never used to do that. But your responsibilities as a father is also to pronounce the blessing over the life of your children. Thirdly, fathers perceive, develop the potential of their children. A father sees what others miss. He recognizes gifts. He recognizes talents. He recognizes strengths. He recognizes the destiny of his children. That's why the wise man Solomon said, train up a child in the way that he should go. Because fathers perceive the way a child should go. Because fathers pay attention to their children. They study their children. They observe their children so that they can perceive the destiny of those children, the potential of those children. Because that is part of our responsibilities, to perceive and to develop the potential, the prospect of our children. Every child is unique. A wise father does not force children into anything. No, he helps those children to discover their potential, their prospect, and to guide them into their unique traits. Fathers perceive the prospects. They discern potential. Fathers preserve the prospects. They don't just perceive it, they preserve the prospect of their children. They preserve it. They protect the child's gift from being destroyed. They shield their children from harmful influences. Fathers project the prospects. They project the prospect of a child. They cultivate and develop the potentials. That is responsibility of fathers. You remember when God created Adam, he put him in charge of the garden to tend it, to keep it, and to guard it. Our family is our garden. Our children are part of our responsibility. We are to tend their potential. We are to preserve, keep their potential. We are to guard their potential. We are to nurture their potential. Because fathers perceive and protect the potential of their children. That's why we must pay attention to our children. Pay attention to them as they're growing up. Study them, their flair. Study the children. Study their prospect. Study their potential. Study their tendencies. Observe it. And as they grow, nurture their prospect, their potential. It's very, very important. It's very important that we perceive and we protect and we project the potentials of our children. It's a great responsibility upon us as fathers. Fathers also protect. Protection is one of the primary duties of fathering. As fathers, we protect our family. We protect our children. Protection is one of our primary duties as fathers. Adam guarded the garden. I love what Nehemiah said. In Nehemiah chapter 4, Nehemiah said, verse 4, he said, fight for your brothers. Fight for your sons, your daughters, your wives, and your homes, because it is our responsibilities. It's part of our duties as fathers to protect our family. A father protects, physically providing safety, emotionally creating a secure environment, spiritually standing in prayer. So a father protects physically, protects emotionally, protects spiritually, protects morally. Physically, we provide safety. Emotionally, we create a safe environment for our children emotionally. Spiritually, we protect them as we stand in prayer. Morally, we protect values as fathers. As fathers. Today, where we have the digital world, yes, we protect. We monitor unhealthy influences. We don't just give gadgets to our children. We monitor what goes on in their life, what they do. Because a lot of fathers not protecting their families digitally have allowed unhealthy exposures in the life of their children. A father is the gatekeeper of his home. So he guards the gate of his home. He is mindful of his responsibility as a protector. And he protects his family in all these ways. Like I said, digitally, morally, spiritually, emotionally, physically. A father protects. It's a protector. It's a protector. It's a provider. It perceives prospects, potentials. It protects. Number five, a father permits, he sets boundaries. Every father establishes what enters and leaves the family culture. I love John chapter 10, verse 7. Jesus said, I am the door. A father serves as the gatekeeper. It determines values, standards, boundaries, and culture in his home. He sets the boundaries. It determines, I will say that again, values, standards, boundaries, culture. What fathers tolerate today becomes what the children normalize tomorrow. Children often repeat what fathers permit because the father sets the boundaries, determines what is permitted in the home, in the family. Number six, fathers preserve a legacy. Solomon said, a good man leaves an inheritance to his children's children. A father preserves the legacy of faith, the legacy of character, of integrity, work culture, ethic, values, wisdom, family culture. A father preserves legacy. Preserves legacy. I love what Clarence Boddington said. He said, my father didn't tell me how to live. He lived and let me watch him do it. That's legacy. That's legacy. We are commanded to diligently teach our children the way that they should go in life. Our legacy. That's why I said, whatever we see in the society today are the legacies of fathers. The legacies of fathers. What we leave behind for generations in our children is our legacy. So, as fathers, we preserve a legacy. That's the sixth responsibility. Number seven, fathers care for their children. They care for their children. They care for their children. Nurture, comforting, supporting. We care for our children. Our responsibility is to care. Children need fathers who are affectionate, who are available, who are encouraging, who are compassionate. Many children remember not what fathers bought for them, but how fathers made them feel. It's very, very important that we understand our responsibilities as caring fathers. Number eight, fathers discipline. Fathers discipline. You know, when you look at, when I talk about the types of fathering styles, you see a lot of the things I mentioned playing out in our responsibilities. Fathers discipline. Love without discipline produces chaos. Discipline without love produces resentment. Love without discipline produces chaos. And discipline without love produces resentment. God models balanced discipline. And we as fathers must model balanced disciplines. It's a balance of discipline and love. You know, I love what Solomon said. He said, the Lord disciplines those he loves. That's Proverbs chapter 3, verse 11 and 12. So discipline which is aimed at correction, at character formation, is important. Not discipline which is aimed at humiliation. No, not abuse, not anger. It's very important. As fathers, our responsibilities is to discipline. These are the ways through which fathers fulfill our responsibilities in the life of our children. Let me mention them again. Fathers discipline. That's number eight. Number seven, we said fathers care. They care for and they carry their children. Number six, we said in number six that fathers preserve a legacy in their children that generations to come enjoy. And number five, we said fathers permit and set boundaries. And number four, we said fathers protect. Fathers protect. Number three, we said fathers perceive and develop potentials. They perceive and they develop potentials. Number two, we said fathers pray and pronounce the blessings upon their families, their children. And number one, we said fathers provide. So these are the responsibilities that we have to our family, to our great rest. Fulfill these responsibilities, we will see great, great, great adults, great citizens of our nation, great children who will be members of our family, who will carry the name of the family to the ends of the earth. They will emerge from our children as we fulfill our roles, our responsibilities. We raise future husbands. Our responsibility is not, we're not merely raising children. No, we raise future husbands, wives, leaders, parents, citizens, and kingdom ambassadors. So the true measure of fatherhood is not how much a father accumulates, but how much he impacts upon the life of his children. It's, remember, a father provides, a father prays, a father perceives, a father protects, a father sets boundaries, a father preserves, a father cares, a father disciplines. And he leaves a legacy that outlives him. This is the responsibilities that we have as fathers. I love Proverbs 27. It says, the righteous man walks in his integrity. His children are blessed after him. Fatherhood is not merely a position. It is a divine responsibility.

0: Father.
1: Hallelujah. Thank
0: I
1: you,
0: want
1: sir.
0: To also thank you. If also you can compile this message or make it in a paper, however, I actually need it. I wanted to record it, but I couldn't get it. So I would like to get it if it's possible, please. Thank you.
1: Oh. Yes, sir. In fact, in the mouth of two or three witnesses, too, you have said this, the first person said this too. So we're going to actually put this together.
2: Mr. Kenny, can I take this?
1: Yes, sir.
2: Good evening. Go ahead.
3: Good evening.
2: Yes, please.
1: Good evening.
3: I just have something to say. My name is Tango.
2: Yes, please.
3: I lost my dad before 15. Hello.
2: You said what?
1: Can you speak a little louder, sir?
2: Sorry?
3: I said I lost my dad since I was a kid.
2: Okay.
3: This has been bothering me.
2: Okay, you lost him when you were still growing up.
1: Mm.
3: Yeah.
1: Wow. Sorry about that.
2: Thank you.
1: Thank you. He's missing his father.
2: Yes, Mr. Kenny, you were saying something.
1: Okay, so like I said, from what the two first callers said, we would put this together into a small book for fathers. It's strong on my heart too, and we'll let them know. So let's all look forward to having this book for both the first edition, what we did in the first edition of this, to this edition, it will all be part of the book, and it will soon be out. It will soon be out. Thank you so much for that encouragement.
2: Okay, Mr. Kenny, the young man who said he lost his father, how will he? Okay, let me take this because I'll ask you a question on that. Good evening, welcome.
1: Okay.
2: All right, please to call back if you can. How will he go about it since he's missing his father?
1: Well, like I said, fathering is not just biological. Fathering is also spiritual. We also have fathers who stand in the position of a mentor, a father figure in the life of a person, an individual. So if that's the case, is a biological father passed away when he was very young, he could also take advantage of that opportunity to be fathered by somebody who he considers a father figure in his life. There are people like that who plays that role in our life. A lot of us maybe have our fathers passed away at some point or the other in our life, but today we still enjoy fathering, because no matter how old you are, you're father and you are fathered. So we take advantage of that privilege of having father figures in our life who stand in the position of a father to fulfill these responsibilities that we outlined tonight to in our life. So it's very important that if you've lost your biological father, take advantage of the privilege of having people take, you know, that position in your life. Submit to somebody who can fulfill that responsibility in your life, who you see as a father figure, and let them, you know, provide the covering of a father.

0: father, the influence of a father, and work at that relationship. It's very, very important that you don't feel, oh, because I lost my father, I can't enjoy being fathered. No, we can always have others fulfill that role in our lives.
1: All right. If you have questions if you also have any other issue you'd love to ask Mr. Kenny about, please send in a message or call in. All right. If you have a question, question about your marriage, question about your relationship, of course, you know he's called the relationship man. So please.
0: Thank you.
1: If you have any question bothering on your relationship, bothering on your marriage, you can also ask questions. Nigerian Phil.
2: Hello.
1: Welcome. Speak up, sir. Go ahead.
2: I have a question. What can stop depression?
1: Sorry?
2: I said, what can stop depression for someone from thinking all those kind of stuff?
1: Okay, what can stop depression?
2: Yes.
1: Okay. Mr. Kenny?
0: Okay. Number one, what is causing you to be depressed? What are you see, your depression is the result of a particular state of emotion. And your emotion is like a current, and you have to determine the direction where it goes to. If you allow it to go into that state of negativity, sadness, if you allow

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